0: wins to the Eagles, Cats, Suns and Hawks. And in the V8 Supercars, the Brody Kostecki, Todd Hazelwood, Shell V Power Ford will start from the best possible position for today's 500 at the Bend. Leonie Kay reports.
1: Kostecki, who won the 2025 edition of the race with Hazelwood, charged from sixth in qualifying to top spot in the runoff to clinch his seventh pole of the season. Kostecki edged out Matt Payne, who will share his Penrite Mustang with two-time Bathurst winner Will Davison. Today's 147-lap race will commence at 2:15pm Australian Eastern Standard Time. Leonie Kay, Air Sport.
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4: Good morning. The forecast for Sunday. We are expecting a medium chance of showers, most likely this evening. There's also a chance of a thunderstorm this afternoon, so let's watch out for that. Maximum of 24 until then. Overnight a minimum of 13 and then 19 tomorrow. Showers easing, 0 to 3 millimetres. And then Tuesday, 14, 1 to 6 millimetres. And Wednesday, 13. Overall, not too bad. 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

Well, good morning, everyone. Welcome to Australian Made. My name is Jeff Mason, and I'm looking forward to being with you for the next 2 hours. I've got some great songs lined up. We're going to have a mix of Australian classic songs that I know you will love and enjoy, and some of the best new releases. As mentioned, when I came in and have a bit of a chat with Chloe, we've got a brand new song by Lana Carley from Geelong, a very young singer who has been prolific in recording new music. Got a classic version of You're the Voice. This one is by John Farnham, Olivia Newton-John and Anthony Warlow from the Main Event concert tour. Brand new song by the No Promises, The Surface. We're going to give another spin to Tina Arena's beautiful new version or new song of True Faith, 6-minute epic, which I think's a pretty stunning song. But without further ado, let us kick off this morning with this wonderful song by Sharon O'Neill. Came out in 1983. It was the lead single from her Foreign Affairs album. Reached number 16 in the Kent Music Report. Maxine.

It is 16 minutes past 10 on Radio Eastern 98.1 FM. That was Matt Finish, the Marcini Shuffle. It was on their 1984 EP, Word of Mouth, released during the band's peak years of the Australian pub rock circuit. Yes, many fond memories of that period. I didn't manage to get out to a few shows of my younger days at the various pubs around town. I may have seen Matt Finish once or twice. Anyway, let us move on. If you would like to get in contact this morning, please do. You can send in an SMS to 0485 866 981. I did have a message from Tony and Gemma, who are listening in from beautiful Williamstown. I would imagine it's quite pleasant down there this morning. And also like to thank Chloe for coming in bright and early to present Sunday breakfast. I had a look on the log. Chloe was here at 7:15, so it's an early start. Thanks, Chloe, for all those great songs you played. Let us continue now. I've got a new release, very recent. This one is by M. Vina. The song is called Fading to Nowhere, and it's a wistful and dreamy tune on loss, longing and letting go. It was inspired by a solitary walk on a misty Melbourne winter morning. I think something we can all relate to. M. Vina, Fading to Nowhere.

0: Mvina and her new song Fading to Nowhere. Run Maroondah is all about challenging yourself within a supportive environment. There could be, you could be taking on the 10 kilometre, 15 kilometre run, or perhaps just the 5 kilometre run walk, or the kids' 1.2 kilometre dash. I think I like that one. All athletic abilities welcome. It's going to be held on Sunday, the 4th of October, 9 a.m. at the H.G. Parker Reserve in Heathmont. To find out more, you can call 1300 882 233. And the mission to the moon takes you on a captivating journey with three quirky aerobatic astronauts blending circus artistry, clowning and real space science. It's inspired by NASA's upcoming Artemis program, which will see humans once again step foot on the moon. This show imagines jugglers defying gravity and tumbling along with the stars, with a mix of classic circus skills, laughter and exciting space facts. Mission to the Moon offers a fresh, imaginative take on our fascination with space. It's going to be held at the Knox Community Centre on the Thursday, the 1st of October. That's the Community Centre in Bayswater. Two sessions, 11 a.m. and 2 p.m. and costs are $22, ranging down to $20 for children. And for four people, there's a family ticket, $68. So for further information, you can give the Knox Community Arts Centre team a call during business hours, 9729 7287.
1: 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I mean, they're all about 15, so I thought they'd be okay. But one of the girls wasn't a very good swimmer, and before anyone noticed, she got into trouble in the deep end.
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1: 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Everyone has a citrus or two in their backyard, but from the continual questions we get on Talkback Radio, you'd think they were a problem to grow. In fact, they're easy, but they do need a few basic essentials. Full sun is important. 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Plant well away from shade trees. They must have well-drained soil. 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In pots, only use a quality potting mix. Give your citrus plenty of room to grow. 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They're gross feeders. In most parts of Australia, citrus need feeding three times a year, spring, summer and autumn. 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I spray our citrus every fortnight with the new oil sprays. Never seen an insect in 20 years. Good gardening from Graham Ross and the Spring Garden Clinic.
2: Thank you, Graham. 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So, yes, very topical. Let us play this message.
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Alyssa Rose and her brand new song called Take Me Back. It's a nostalgic Nashville influence road trip song. She built upon a yearning for simpler times, something I think we can all relate to. Let us continue now with a new song by Bohemian Rogue. Came out just a few weeks ago. It's called Days on the Green. It's a heartfelt reflection on young love, innocence, and the golden haze of childhood memories.

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4: Yes, and do tune in on Monday for Roxanne's Lyrical All Sorts. Roxanne usually has either a theme or a special guest. This Monday it's going to be a theme. It's going to be crazy songs. So I think there'll be a lot of fun songs. I know Roxanne digs deep into the music library to find the best music for you. And then following that, we have our Monday Drive program, and Craig's going to be filling in on Monday Drive in lieu of Graham, who's taking a short break. So take a listen on Monday afternoon, a great lineup. Let's continue now with some new music. Got a brand new song by father and daughter, Tom McGowan and his daughter Freya. Freya's a 16-year-old, and with her dad Tom, they spent most weekends for the last 5 years performing live. You may have seen them. They've performed at the Malden Folk Festival, the Port Ferry Folk Festival, Crestfest and Newstead. So they've got a new song out, which they sent in to me. Very pleased to premiere it on Radio Eastern. It's called Sparrows. Freya and Tom McGowan.

0: Greta Zilla with her new song, Breaking Up Ain't Like the Movies. It's a stripped back Hollywood gloss, or takes the gloss off Hollywood. Heartbreak song, Slow Burn, old country rocker, written in Nashville. So I quite like that one. Let us have a look at the next message. The Noxon District over 50s are a very friendly and sociable group that meets on the fourth Tuesday of each month from January to November. Their activities are varied with trips to the Baronia Cinema, coffee mornings, regular lunches and guest speakers, plus a whole lot more. They meet at Club Kilsyth, which is number one Canterbury Road, Bayswater North. Next meeting's the 22nd of September at 10:30. To find out more, you can give Kerry a call, 0419 995 084. That's Kerry on 0419 995 084. And the annual Yarra Valley Bonsai Show Day is on again, exhibiting an excellent collection of members' trees. There'll be many styles, including formal uprights, trees and cascading varieties, both large and small. Up to 100 trees will be on display. The Yarra Valley Bonsai Club meets on the second Tuesday of the month at 7:30, and they have workshops on the last Saturday of the month. So the exhibition is Tuesday, November the 22nd and Wednesday, November the 25th at the Chernside Park Community Hub, which is number 33 Kimberley Drive, Chernside Park. Gold coin contribution. To find out more, you can give David a call, 0402 001. Lots of zeros there. 0402 032 001. 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We'll be back after a couple of messages.
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0: Yes, we do proudly support the local music industry. I'm going to take you back now to 1979. It's a matter of time. Sherbet.

8 minutes to 11 on Radio Eastern. This song came out just on Friday. It's a feeling that lingers for a lot of people longer than they expect, because letting go is rarely clean. The song's called Cross Your Mind. It arrives after a run of releases from high school student Lana Carley, who has built over 41,000 monthly listens on Spotify and clocked over 1,000 radio plays, including quite a few plays on this station. And she's also featured in some magazines. Lana has recently announced as a finalist for the Unhinged Only teen category, and she has big goals in sight. Lana is carving out her own lane, quickly becoming an artist to watch. I know she's travelled over to Los Angeles several occasions in the last few months to record her music. Let's take a listen now to her brand new song, Cross Your Mind, Lana Carley.

to take us up to news, sport and weather. We're going to hear the huge hit by the Electric Pandas, Big Girls. This one came out in 1984. So what can I tell you? Well, it was a big hit for them, fronted by Lynn Buckfield. Let's enjoy it now. A big-

0: three of Australia's greatest vocalists, John Farnham, Anthony Warlow, and the wonderful Olivia Newton-John.
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Gippsland duo No Promises, and another great single off their very successful album called Siren. The song is called The Surface. The album is called Siren. Went to number one on the ARIA country charts. Fabulous album. You can buy that off Bandcamp, and you could also have a listen on those streaming services as well. Let us continue now with another great new release. This one is by Piper Butcher. I've played this one a few times. Porcelain Pillars, it's called. It's a love story. One that I encourage you to sit down with, close your eyes and really immerse yourself in. It's a cinematic dreamscape of lyrical beauty.

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1: It's time for a classic from the 70s.
0: Yes, it is. We're going to wind the clock back to 1978. We're going to hear the debut single by Perth singer-songwriter Dave Warner, Suburban Boy. It became his signature track, capturing suburban Australian life with sharp observational lyrics and a pub rock edge. And if you remember Dave Warner, he's still performing. He's got a gig coming up at the Memo Music Hall in St Kilda on Saturday the 17th of October. It's an evening concert. I'll be going on to that one with a few mates. So should be fun. In the meanwhile, let's enjoy Suburban Boy.

0: Dave Warner there, and of course he had a, also had a huge hit with that epic song Halftime at the Footy. And speaking of the footy,
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Yes, another huge finals match today. We're going out to Pink's Reserve for the Division 1 clash between Mitcham and North Ringwood. I must confess, I don't know where the Pink's Reserve is, but sounds an interesting park. Anyway, huge match between Mitcham and North Ringwood. Our coverage kicks off at 1:15 for the pre-match previews and interviews, and then game time is 2:20, and Murray will be coming in to anchor that broadcast. So do stay listening from 1 o'clock after Vanessa's program. Time now for some more music, some new songs. We've got two new songs by local group Tenderchook, and I know Gemma, who's listening, is sort of hanging out for these songs. So Tenderchook features Ryan Griffith on guitar and Annabelle Tunley and Peter Emtage. Let's have a listen to the first song, You Make the Coffee, and followed by Heavy Drinking. Probably something we should not recommend, but still, fun songs.

0: They say backyard chooks are happiest in a flock of at least three. Well, we heard two songs there by Tender Chook from their EP Ropes, Chains and Ropes. You can check that out on Bandcamp and probably on some of those streaming services as well.
1: Hey everybody, Jamie Lee Curtis here for RAD, recording artists, actors, and athletes against drunk driving. What should you do to stop a friend from driving if they've been drinking? Answer, whatever it takes. Think before you drink. Designate before you celebrate. Choose a designated driver. Remember, friends don't let friends drive drunk.
2: Yeah. RAD, recording artists, actors, and athletes against dumb driving.
0: The Kunang Woodturners is based in Blackburn North. They get together during the week for practical work in their club shed and have monthly meetings with demonstrations and guest speakers. There's an upcoming demonstration of wood turning and craft at a Heritage and Family Day, Sunday the 13th of December, which is September, which is today, 11 until 4. You still have time to get along to that. It's at the Sherkot Cottage, Deep Creek Road in Mitcham. To find out more, you can give Gary a call, 0411 593 754 for the Kunang Wood Turners. Time now for another classic song. This one is the Beatles song Eleanor Rigby, as performed by the wonderful trio at the time, Cotton, Keys and Morris.

The wonderful Zoot, their 1970 huge hit, was actually featured on the Cotton Keys and Morris compilation CD. So there we are. Let us continue now for another classic Aussie song. This one from 1972, Boogie by the Melbourne Blues Band Carson.

Carson and Boogie Part 1. I wonder if it was a Part 2 or Part 3. I'll have to check that out. In the meantime, the Sherbrooke Art Society's next exhibition will be their spring show, which runs from Sunday the 19th of September through to Friday the 16th of October. There'll be lots of new paintings from their members, and visitors are welcome to come and view them. Going to be held at the Sherbrooke Art Society, 62 Monbulk Road, Belgrave. We've given you the dates. Gallery hours are from Friday to Monday, 11 until 3. How to find out more? Very easy. Just go to sherbrookegallery.com. So there you are. We are almost out of time. Got time to fit in a few, probably two more songs. Going to squeeze in a new release. This is by Susan Peterson, who's an accomplished pianist, flautist, poet and vocalist. She's just released a new EP, Down the Road, and we're going to hear the title track.

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3: Next up, following the news, we have Vanessa Waldock with Sunday Sounds. Do stay listening. And I'm going to leave you now with Tina Arena's wonderful new song, True Faith.

0: And that's how we've kicked off Sunday Sounds here on Radio Eastern 98.1. We started with Hayley Jensen and Wild as the Wind. Hayley is an accomplished Australian country singer-songwriter who's built a strong following with her blend of country, pop and rock. Her new single is a particularly uplifting one, a cinematic country pop song about refusing to let your spirit be held back and having the courage to take a leap of faith. It's a great example of the energy and optimism Hayley brings to her music, and a pretty good way to start our Sunday afternoon underway. And then we moved into something quite different with Jules Silva and Burn. Jules' music has that alternative indie pop and indie folk flavour with a more atmospheric feel. I really like the contrast between those two tracks. Hayley giving us that big country pop sound, followed by Jill with something a little more understated and atmospheric. This is Sunday Sounds on Radio Eastern 98.1, bringing you some of Australia's independent artists and their latest music.
1: 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Do you have a screwdriver with a flat edge blade that just won't go into screw heads or falls off the head? Take the offender to your grinder, and every good home tradesman should have one, and grind the head of the screwdriver till it's straight and flat. Then grind both sides till they're even and sharp, matched with an average screw head until you're happy. Till next time, this is Richard the Renovator.
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0: Their self-titled debut album reached the ARIA top five, and they're now following that success with their second album, Car Parks. She Said is one of the singles from that upcoming album, and it has that relaxed but energetic indie rock sound that Old Nerves have become known for. So from Bella McKenzie's country storytelling to the laid-back indie sound of Old Mervs, two very different artists, but both showing just how diverse Australian independent music can be. It's 22 minutes past 12 on Radio Eastern 98.1, and thanks for spending part of your Sunday with me, Vanessa Waldock. The Doncaster View Ladies Club are holding their next meeting on Tuesday, 15th of September. There'll be an interesting guest speaker from Cottage by the Sea. The Doncaster View ladies extend a warm welcome to ladies of all ages to come along and join in their friendly, fun and interesting monthly meetings. They meet on the third Tuesday of each month and arrange various outings and morning coffees and coffee get-togethers. Doncaster View ladies are a valued part of and support the Smith family in providing education and making a difference to the lives of disadvantaged Australian children. It'll be held at Pavilion Room of the Manningham Club, 1 Thompson's Road, Bullan, and it'll be on 15th of September, 10:30 until 1:30 p.m. Bookings are essential. Please contact Shirley on 0413 402 428.
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0: You're listening to Sunday Sounds, and we've just heard two artists who brought very different moods to the program. That was Demi Mitchell with Baby I've Been Burning. Demi describes her music as cosmic folk, and you can hear that atmospheric, slightly otherworldly quality in this track. There's a real sense of emotion and space in her music, and Baby I've Been Burning gives us a chance to slow things down and take in something a little more reflective. Demi has also been featured through Triple J Unearthed, and she's an artist well worth keeping an ear out for if you enjoy discovering independent Australian music. Then we lifted the energy with Claudia Tripp and High Stakes. Claudia is a Perth-based country pop artist who is quickly building a reputation as one of Australia's exciting new country voices. She combines powerful vocals, catchy hooks, and honest songwriting. And High Stakes is her latest single released just last month. Claudia has already performed on some pretty impressive stages and alongside some very well-known Australian artists. So she's definitely one to watch. Two artists, two very different sounds, but both with plenty of personality. There's more on Australian independent music coming up on Sunday Sounds on Radio Eastern 98.1.
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0: That was Tory Drake with Prettiest Wreck. Tory is an Australian country artist whose music combines contemporary country with honest storytelling and a very personal approach to songwriting. I love the title Prettiest Wreck because it admittedly makes you curious. There's something almost contradictory about those two words. It suggests that sometimes life or a relationship can be complicated and messy while still having moments of beauty. And then we slowed things down with Grace Mitchell and In the Other Room. Grace is a Melbourne-based Australian-born singer-songwriter and multi-instrumentalist who has been making music for more than a decade. She plays guitar, keyboards and drums, and her sound draws strongly on indie rock, alternative music and grunge. In the Other Room is a particularly intimate song. It explores the loneliness of feeling like a stranger in your own home, as two people gradually become more distant from each other. It's a beautifully understated track, and I think it creates a lovely moment of contrast after the country sound of Tory Drake. You're listening to Sunday Sounds with Vanessa on Radio Eastern 98.1, and there's still plenty more of Australian music to come. Bayswater Makers Market will be on Saturday the 26th of September from 10 a.m. to 2 p.m. at the Bayswater Senior Citizens Hall, 790 Mountain Highway, close to Bayswater Road. 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

0: We've just heard from Olivia Cogan with Faultline. Olivia is a young Australian indie folk pop artist whose music combines coastal influences with heartfelt and very personal songwriting. She's actually had the opportunities to support some well-known Australian artists, including Missy Higgins, Casey Chambers, and Boy and Bear, which is pretty impressive, and she's certainly an artist with plenty of potential ahead of her. Faultline is a great example of Olivia's ability to combine a contemporary sound with lyrics that have real emotional depth. And following Olivia was Sarah Lynn with Goldline. Sarah Lynn is a country singer-songwriter whose musical journey began remarkably early. She started busking at Sydney markets with her father when she was just 5 years old. She also appeared on The Voice Australia in 2025 and has continued building momentum with her distinctive voice and very personal storytelling. Goldline is particularly meaningful because it's the title track from her debut EP. The song draws on themes of loss, love, healing and hope. And Sarah Lynn describes it as one of her most personal songs. So we've just heard two artists who are both using music to tell very personal stories. Olivia Cogan with her indie folk pop sound and Sarah Lynn bringing us that heartfelt country storytelling. This is Sunday Sounds on Radio Eastern 98.1.
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We just heard from Rob Aspinall with All That Matters. Rob sits firmly in the singer-songwriter tradition with a focus on melody, lyrics and relaxed delivery. And I think All That Matters is a particularly fitting song as we start heading towards the end of today's program. After all, when you strip everything else away, it's often the simple things that really do matter. It's been a real pleasure bringing you this collection of Australian independent artists today. I hope you've enjoyed hearing some new music and perhaps discovering an artist or two that you'll want to listen to again. I'm Vanessa Waldock, and you've been listening to Sunday Sounds on Radio Eastern 98.1. Murray Smith is coming up next with the EFNL coverage, so stay with us here at Radio Eastern. And I'll be back in a fortnight with my new two-hour program, Sunday Sessions, from 2 until 4 p.m, featuring the latest Australian releases across indie, folk, pop, country, pop and alternative music. But before we finish, I've got one more piece of music for you. And rather than another vocal track, we're going to finish today with something instrumental. This is Rhythm Glass with Lapping at My Shore. Thanks for listening and have a wonderful week.

0: Yes, well, you won't need your coat today, I don't think, unless that shower comes later. Welcome to EFNL Sunday with Murray, and we've got another grand final for you this afternoon, the Division 1 clash between Mitcham and North Ringwood. And we'll be heading out to Pink's Reserve in Kilsyth at 1:15 for the pre-match previews and interviews, of course, with competing coaches.
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0: Yes, and one of our presenters, Rob Isles, is having a birthday today. Happy birthday to you, Rob, if you're listening or celebrating or whatever. And he has been helping out through the EFNL season, and we share the workload there. Yesterday, he was here to bring you the Division 2 Grand Final, and Surrey Park, they won a third premiership in 4 years with a 22-point win over Templestowe. Surrey Park 12-16-88, beating Templestowe 9-12-66. And in yesterday's preliminary final, Roeville won through to next week's Premier Division Grand Final with a 40-point win over Vermont, 21-13-139 to 15-9-99. So this means next Saturday afternoon from Jubilee Park in Ringwood, the EFNL season will wrap up with the Premier Division Grand Final between the top team East Ringwood and Roeville. So we look forward to that. Radio Eastern next weekend, next Saturday from 1:15. Looking at the AFL this round, getting down to the real business end, and we had a great match on last night. Brisbane stamped their authority at the Gabba, winning by 53 points, 21-18, 144, beating Adelaide 13-13, 91. And that means next week's preliminary finals are Friday night at the SCG, Sydney taking on Fremantle, and Saturday, the twilight time of at 5:15 at the MCG, where Hawthorn will take on Brisbane, and the winners of each preliminary will then face off the following Saturday in the grand final. On to the VFL, and yesterday in the preliminary final, Box Hill Hawks 13-17-95 got home by 7 points to beat Essendon 13-10-88. So Box Hill Hawks into the grand final, and they'll play the winner of today's match down at Geelong, getting underway in about 20 minutes. Geelong taking on Port Melbourne. We've got some AFLW results from yesterday. Hawthorn 41 defeated the Bulldogs 30. Gold Coast 62 beat Collingwood 32. Geelong 57 beat Adelaide 46. And the West Coast Eagles 46 beat Brisbane Lions 41. 11 minutes after one, and you may be interested to know who won the US Open women's tennis final. We had the two top players in the world facing off, as they did in the Australian Open this year, and the result, the same winner, Elena Rybakina defeated Aryna Sabalenka in three sets, 6-4, 5-7, 6-2, to win her third Grand Slam title. And she's now the number one ranked player in the world. Tomorrow morning, the men's final is between number one seed Alexander Zverev, and he takes on number three Ben Shelton. Should be a good match, that one. I think it starts at 4 a.m. our time, which is not so good. And Alexander Zverev has been in good form this year. He reached the semi in the Oz Open, he won the French Open, and he lost the final in Wimbledon. So another final for Alexander. Should be a good one.

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2: The second of the big double headers on grand final weekend in the Eastern Football Netball League. Three grand finals down, two to go. Division One takes centre stage this afternoon, and what a magnificent day that greets us here up in the mountainous areas of Victoria in Kilsyth, and for the big grand final this afternoon between Mitcham and North Ringwood. A star-studded cast joining me on EFNL pre-match this afternoon. My name's Wayne Brash. I'm your host for pre-match, and got a lot to get through. The two coaches, a bit of a chat about yesterday's games, and also the shakers and movers from both sides that might have an influence on the contest starting at 2:20. We're coming to you live on Radio Eastern 98.1 and all around the world on YouTube. So get on that YouTube this afternoon, because we're going to bring you a really pulsating contest set down for decision. Joining me in pre-match, Matt Spider Lee. Good afternoon, Matt.
3: Very good afternoon to you, Brash, and all of our viewers and listeners. And also good day to Josh and Davo, who are sitting next to me. Looking forward to this game this afternoon. It's a lot of anticipation to quality teams. Mitcham trying to get back to Premier. North Ringwood haven't been there for a long time. And here's their opportunity that presents this afternoon.
2: Afternoon, Brett.
4: Good afternoon, Brash. Good afternoon, guys. Yeah, looking forward to a grand final from which I think has probably been the toughest division out of all five this year. We've had five genuine finalists. We've had three top sides that were really difficult to pick between, and now we're left with two of the best sides in the competition. It's going to be a sensational game of footy, and really looking forward to it.
2: And a man who had a very sedate night last night.
5: No, nothing happened.
2: Yeah, that's right.
5: Nothing happened at all.
2: Very, very sedate night.
5: Check
2: after
5: the socials. It didn't wake up at 1. It didn't go to bed at 1 a.m. at all. No, it wasn't that late.
2: His beloved Surrey Park, once again, completed another fairy tale ending to what has been a spectacular rise in the Eastern Football Netball League as Surrey Park. Josh, congratulations to you and your club, mate. They now move up into
5: this division.
2: Into this division. You wouldn't have thought that many years ago, would you?
5: No, I wouldn't have thought. If you told me this time 2 years ago that Surrey Park would be taking on Noble Park,
4: yeah,
5: I would have said you're kidding yourself. But here we are now, and look at it was a good celebration last night. They've continued to celebrate during today with their silly Sunday, and it's been a great 24 hours. But I'm keen for this Division One grand final, just to see these two sides and see the completion of what has been a fantastic Division One season.
2: Coach Matt Price will be joining us in a few moments' time. Gentlemen, what are your initial thoughts on this game before we speak to the coaches?
3: I think when we look at it, Dave, I mean, we've got a team here that's played here on this ground throughout the course of the season. The last couple of weeks, North Ringwood, so they're familiar with it, whereas Mitcham, they haven't been here, really, have they? They haven't had the opportunity to play on the ground, so it's their first look on a grand final day, so it's a little bit of an unusual situation for them, isn't it, really? When you consider last year, we had a circumstance with South Belgrade and Park Orchard. It's a very similar one as well.
4: Yeah, well, if you look at the history of Mitcham's finals, they've got such a great finals history at Boronia, at Tormore. They've done so well there.
5: Mm-hmm.
4: Not having played the ground, I'm sure that that's something we'll talk about with Neil when he comes into the commentary box to have a chat with us later. But we are talking about the two best sides. And one of the things that we're talking about as well is that there's no blowouts in this competition between these two sides. This has all been really tough football for all the contests they've had this year. And I'm just... It's a really difficult game to analyse and put your finger down and say, I think this will definitely a winner, or I can't see this team losing. It's very, very difficult. It's taken me quite a while. I've gone for Mitcham.
3: Yeah.
4: And I've just gone there because of the fact that I think there's just a little bit more experience and a little bit more experience in finals and a little bit more experience in grand finals. How much does that play? I don't know, but it's got to play something.
3: Yeah, I just think in their front half, they look a little bit more stronger across the board. We know that both teams will defend well, and they've been equally good at that area of the game. I'm just not sure with North Ringwood. Yes, they've got a guy like Livingston up forward, but have they got enough support cast up there to also kick a winning score and against a really strong Mitcham defensive team?
5: Well, it comes down to their midfield. Guys like Kieran Rice impacting the scoreboard. You also look at Matt Shepherd, and I think he's coming off a 3-goal performance last weekend and has kicked a few goals over the course of the final series. It comes down to those guys, Ollie McKenzie. If they're able to impact the scoreboard, then it'll help keep North Ringwood in the contest potentially against the Mitcham side that has two blokes in Mitch Johnson and Jake Parente, who over their senior career have averaged just around the 2 or 3 goals per game, which is a pretty damn decent effort given the calibre of defender they've gone up against, particularly a guy like Parente over who's only come into the lineup in the second half of the season. The kind of impact he's had has helped this Mitcham forward line, particularly in the absence of their main forward in Cam Alden.
3: Yeah, it's going to be an interesting one, how that goes today in Alden. It's such a bout, though, too, isn't it? I mean, and I'm sure this morning he'd be pretty disappointed when he woke knowing that he's not playing in a grand final.
4: Yeah, look, I think the other thing about Mitcham's forward line is that they're very hard to match up on. It's not a regular standard, two talls, two smalls, whatever it may be. They've got so much variety in their forward line. The North Ringwood defence is really young except for Loco. Loco's really experienced corner piece for them, but they've got a young, really good back line that's played some great football. But this is a big game for them to work together. And I agree with you, Josh. I think in the North Ringwood forward line has been a little bit... they've

0: at a three-goal breeze heading towards the Canterbury Road end, which is what happened last year in the Division 1 decider between
1: It
0: was a bit more noticeable in that Park Orchards and South Belgrave grand final, but Mitchum, it comes down to North Ringwood's defence really standing tall when Mitchum is kicking with that breeze, if they're able to do so.
2: And then Mitchum will probably try and put numbers behind the ball.
0: Yeah.
2: So then it's up to North Ringwood, can they counter that, Davo, in terms of trying to equalise as well?
3: Yeah, I think the thing that's in Mitchum's favour in that area could be the work of Uren and Cherry.
0: Mm.
3: Very, very good at being able to push down defensively, help out defensively, which is something that they do well. But that's going to be a fascinating matchup there, their midfields. I think that's they're very different in their midfields as well, which is going to be good. It's going to be interesting as well, the fact that you've really got no recognised ruckman in either side.
1: No.
3: You've got Baglevar, who can't be there today because of prior commitment with a wedding.
0: Yeah.
3: You've got Beg, who hasn't been playing for a number of weeks now for North Ringwood.
2: Great to see that he's in the crowd here today, though.
0: It is
3: good. And so you end up having a scenario where you have some young players coming in and playing. You've got, who is it, Taylor Davidson, probably playing in the ruck for North Ringwood, who's a really serviceable guy. And then Mitchum need to bring in
0: Jai Leach
3: to ruck, and potentially also having some help from Tom Lovell. So it's going to be fascinating, because you've not got that classic ruckman in the middle, but you've got magnificent midfields. So how they work to be able to readjust with their particular ruckman is going to be part of the chess game that we'll see within this game.
1: Does that mean, like, because in the grand finals that we've watched so far, it's basically been the winning side's half-back line, right, in all three games that have basically set the tone for the match throughout? Because that half-back line for each of the premiership winners was extremely strong, those three players. Are we saying in this particular contest that maybe the half-back lines may not have as much impact as what maybe the two midfields will?
3: I think this is a ground that allows the midfielders to have real impact.
0: Mm.
3: It's a little bit like, it's not as big, obviously, as Ringwood, as Jubilee, where the midfielders have a huge impact on their ability to run, spread, carry. Mm. But here you do have that situation where if you can get the ball out of the midfield and get it in quickly, you can score.
0: Yeah.
3: So this quarter, in the reserves, Park Orchards have scored 7 goals in this quarter.
0: I was going to say, they've kicked about 7 or 9 goals or something like that, and all towards the Canterbury Road end of the ground.
3: And all of them have been kicked from probably 45 out on the run, and it's all been through midfield spread and carry. So does that say that's what's going to happen in the seniors? Not necessarily, but it gives you a little bit of a trend line to go on in the game.
2: Yeah, it's going to be interesting to see how both teams, you know, in contrast, cope with the way they want to play, because obviously North Ringwood, you know, they're very good from their back half. They love playing that offence sort of game, where Mitchum are going to want to play that inside style. They'll try and work the ball from inside to out, and then they'll try and go, lift their eyes a little bit, see if they can get some of those targets, and then their smalls and their mediums do the rest. So it's going to be interesting to see how that all plays out. I just wanted to ask you guys about, in terms of, you've got an experienced Mitchum side who know they've been there before on grand final day. North Ringwood, are they going to get overwhelmed today?
3: I think they've got enough experience to be able to say to it's an interesting scenario with grand finals. Everybody is different for every game of football you play. There are some guys that get nervous for every single game they play.
2: Yeah.
3: You know, and there are other guys that they just sit in a corner and it's like they don't get nervous at all. It all comes down to how the group is being prepared. Most coaches will talk about it's just another game when we go through the process. Even though in the back of your head you know it's not another game, because at the end of this game, one group gets a medal to say you've been the best team in the competition, and the other team feels devastated. So it is a bit different. I think there's some real good experience in that North Ringwood side that can help them. particularly coming

0: from Fenton, their captain. Loco, if he plays, really experienced. You've got Van Unen, who's very experienced. Shepherd, who's come from Baldwin, who's very experienced. Even Kieran Rice, who's a young, not a really experienced player, but has played at higher levels, will have that experience as well.
1: And it's a good opportunity for him
0: on a big stage to show
1: what he can do in a big game.
0: Cantwell's played at a higher level, so he comes back again. So I think there's that will not offset, but what it does, and I want to talk to Neil about this when he comes in to chat to us, they've got 13 players today on their list that played in the 24 grand final.
2: Yeah, that's, I was going to say that's a
1: good number, isn't it?
0: That is very, very, very consistent.
2: Whereas you look at North Ringwood, and it's been a while between drinks, I think they've only had still got three or four from that 2014. Yeah, Jack Whelan, Aaron Fenton.
0: We forgot about Jack Whelan.
2: We spoke with Aaron Fenton earlier in the week, and you can check out the video on the AFNL Instagram and Facebook page. He was a 17-year-old kid when and starting out his senior career when he won that premiership, and he only found out a couple of nights prior that he was going to be playing in the grand finals. So, you know, to be able to impart that wisdom on guys like an Ollie McKenzie, who's still young into his senior career, what Riley White, some of these players, and even Jackson Brutal, as you said, Dave, or Kieran Rice, it's only going to hold them in good stead today.
0: Oh, definitely.
3: I've got a couple of quick team stats just for us to quickly digest. Average disposals in this division has been around 305 for the year, which is relatively pretty high. North Ringwood have been averaging 349 a game, and Mitcham 295. So it suggests to me that, for want of a better word, that North Ringwood are very much a high disposal side that probably like to shift the ball around a lot, where Mitcham are a little bit more direct.
1: Yeah, and they're probably a little bit more of a mode side, Mitcham, in terms of they like to play a little bit slow, then they go fast when they need to. That's the sort of way that they develop way they run.
3: Well, talking about Mitcham, their coach, Neil Winterton, joins us this afternoon. Neil, congratulations on once again Mitcham making it into a grand final, considering the disappointment from last year. Very character building from Mitcham to rebound from where you are. You must be really proud of what the club has achieved so far this year.
4: Yeah, absolutely. It probably could have gone one or two ways. We could have sort of worn that disappointment of last year on our sleeve all year and not had a great year, but I've been really proud of the boys. I think since day one of pre-season, I could see the determination in them to right the wrongs of last year, and you know, we've got to where we want, and now we've just got one more step to take.
1: Good luck today, Neil. It's great to have a chat to you on grand final day, and thanks for your time. What have been some of the key messages and focus points just throughout the course of this week to keep the team focused on what is the biggest game of the season? What are some of the things you've really leaned on this week when you've been talking to the players through meetings and preparation?
4: Well, nothing's really changed from what we do any other week. Pressure's always something that we like to build our game on, and North Ringwood are an incredibly talented team moving the footy, so if our pressure isn't at the point it needs to be, they're going to really cut us up. So that's obviously been a key message, as it is every week, and just nothing has to be different. Like, it's obviously a big occasion. You sort of walk through the gates today and there's a real buzz around the ground. You just got to make sure that you don't sort of buy into that too much, and you know, everyone here's probably got people that are watching them play today that generally don't watch them play, so you just got to make sure guys don't get caught up in doing something that they wouldn't usually try to do, as hard as that is. So look, we've obviously got a lot of guys that have been here before and experienced on grand final day, so hopefully that holds us in good stead.
1: You haven't played at this ground before, so it's something unfamiliar to you. How does that sort of sit with you going into a grand final? It's been the case the last couple of years here in Division 1 where a team turns up here on grand final day and they haven't really seen the ground and the way it's, how it plays. And in terms of the conditions today, how do you think you're going to cope with that?
4: Yeah, it's obviously a little bit unusual, but I don't think it matters all that much, mate. There's four posts at each end and the grass is greenish. And we'll go out there and play our best footy, hopefully. So, it's obviously a little bit windy today. We haven't seen that. We've been lucky throughout this final series. It's generally pretty windy, particularly when you get out at Boronia, but we haven't had a windy game yet. So that adds obviously a little bit of a different element today, and hopefully we adjust well enough to that.
0: This year, the thing I've noticed about you this year, I reckon you've learned how to win tough.
4: Yep.
0: You've really...
4: Yeah, we couldn't do that last year.
0: No.
4: Yeah.
0: You've just been able to... It's not so much do enough, but it seems to be that you've understood moment.
4: Yep.
0: And that your moments that are needed to be won and won, you've done them well.
4: Yeah.
0: You've been really happy with that this year.
4: Absolutely, yeah. I think, like, even that first final where we beat Park Orchards, I didn't think we really played that well, but we managed to find a way to win. And I said to the boys, sometimes you got to win ugly, and that is something that we have developed throughout the year. So yeah, you're right, it's the moments sometimes, and grand finals are full of them. So hopefully when the moment is there today, our boys are stepping up in that moment.
0: Does it also make it a little bit easier? And you spoke about that. I've noticed you've got 13 players that played in 24 grand final. That demonstrates not only the fact of a consistency, but a trust.
4: Yep, 100%.
0: You've got a real trust in this group, haven't you?
4: And, yep.
0: And the fact is, I would think that those boys have really helped those other players, and some of them probably didn't need a lot of help because they're experienced anyway.
4: Yeah.
0: But it helps having those boys around just with the gathering during the week and understanding that it isn't that special.
4: Yeah.
0: Tuesday and Thursday is still a Tuesday and Thursday.
4: It is, yeah.
0: And it's the times you train are still the same times you train.
4: Nothing changes.
0: And you're doing the drills you're doing. So has that been a real help for you having those boys?
4: Oh, absolutely, yeah. I've been really fortunate that, you know, I've been around the place for a while now, and a lot of these guys have been with me since 2019. You know, there's a good chunk of guys, and I have such faith in those guys that they're going to deliver on the big stage, because they've just done it time and time again. And when you've got that trust in your group, you know, it does, I mean, you're always nervous as a coach going into a grand final, but it does ease your nerves to a certain degree. And as you said there, what did you say, 13, I think, that we had in 2024? 24, yeah?
0: Yep.
4: Yeah. Yeah, and the new guys are all sort of 20-year-olds. So it's good. We've got that mix of the experienced guys, but then the youthful exuberance that those guys bring to the table. So it's a really good mix. That experience that those guys have has been really beneficial for those younger guys.
0: So you talk about planning for grand finals, and you walk in knowing that potentially you're not going to have your number one ruckman in your side.
4: Yeah.
0: And then you look at the opposition and you know they haven't got their number one ruckman in your side.
4: Yep.
0: So you then look at your midfields, and you talked about the way you play the game of football. They have a lot more possessions than you per game, most games, because of their ability to handball through contests.
4: Yeah, they're elite at that, yeah.
0: Is that something that you've really worked on when you consider, especially as it's going to be a difficult thing to work out, how you actually get the contest in the air from rucks down to the middle, that you've really worked on those boys making sure to stop down that contest, that handball from contest?
4: Yeah, that's their biggest skill. Their forward handball game is incredible. So, if you're not trying to combat that, it's easier said than done, obviously, but if you're not trying to combat that, you're going to be up against it. Like, their midfield is the best in the competition, in my opinion. You know, Rice and Whelan and Fenton, and, you know, it's incredible.
0: Cantwell's
4: arguably the best kick in the competition. So, like, they've got a lot of quality players through there, and if they're getting on top through the midfield, we're going to be up against it. So it's on our guys. You know, I speak about trust of guys that I've coached for a long time now, Yaren and Cherry and Barton Smith and these guys who have always delivered for me. I've got full faith that they'll be able to, you know, go right up against these guys.
0: And when you played them at North Ringwood, that's where you changed the game, didn't
4: you? We did, yeah. Baglava got on top in the ruck, and Yaren was obviously outstanding in that last quarter.
0: Yep.
4: So, yeah, mate, it's been an incredible final series. I think last week's 14-point win by North Ringwood against Park Orchards was the biggest margin throughout the final series, and Park Orchards had a couple of opportunities to actually hit the front of that last quarter. So, I mean, it's not unexpected. The season's been incredibly close. In that top five, we've seen everybody beating everybody, so it's not a great surprise that the final series has been close, and I expect nothing different today.
2: We know you highlighted some of the younger players, and a few of them have come through the Mitcham Junior ranks, guys like Hudson Goulding, Mason Porter, and Hamish Gill, who was a part of that 24 grand final. But how great is that for not just yourself, but the entire club, to see those juniors come through and now get the opportunity to play on a senior grand final?
4: Oh, yeah, it's awesome for the club. Like, those guys, I think they started in under-9s or whatever it was, so to see them go right through the junior program and then have an opportunity to play in a senior flag at the age of 20 speaks volumes for that connection that the junior club and the senior club have, which is just so important, particularly now with the points and the salary cap and that sort of stuff. gone are the days, I think, anyway, where big wads of cash are thrown out to recruiting. So you need to have that connection between your junior clubs. So to have those sort of guys playing senior footy, like the, you know, we've got a heap of the under 15s and 16s and 17s here today to watch and support us. Yeah. And they see that, and they say, well, you know, in a few years' time, I can also be doing this. So it's great to see.
2: And one of your young stars who's put together a fantastic final series, Rod Arley, I think he was named. Best on ground in both your first two finals. Is he ready for the big stage as someone who has the VFL experience this year and is primed? It looks like he's primed for a massive grand final.
4: If you ask him, he'll tell you he was born to play on the big stage. He doesn't lack in confidence, right? And nor should he. His development this year from round one to now has been incredible. Like he's such a good athlete, but he hasn't played a hell of a lot of footy. He was more a basketballer growing up, and he's just getting better week after week. And, yeah, his first two final series have been outstanding. So, I'm looking forward to seeing Rod on today's stage because I know he lives with this sort of stuff.
0: His ability to read contests is excellent, isn't it? You've talked about his basketball background.
4: Yep.
0: You can tell in the way that he's now positioning his body when he goes to the contest that he's actually got that right now.
4: Yeah.
0: And his judgment has really improved, hasn't it?
4: Yeah, well, mate, he jumps and you're like, oh, Rod, you've jumped a bit early, and then he hangs it. It's crazy. Like, it's just ridiculous. And then the ball hits the ground and he picks it up and just burns everyone off. So he's got the ability in the air and at ground level, and that's why he's such a special player.
1: What about your forward line, Neil? You've been able to spread the workload right throughout the course of the year. Your talls have been really good. Your mediums have been really impressive, and even some of your smalls. But a guy like Mitch Johnson, who was such an impactful player early in the year, has that injury. And for someone like him to come back in late in the year and be standing here on grand final, that's a massive effort as well.
4: Oh, mate, Jono, the work that Jono put in from the time he did that injury to get back and play is just unbelievable. He told me he was going to do it, and I was like, yeah, okay, Jono, let's see what happens here. But he's incredible. Like the amount of rehab and icing, and just he's done everything right along the way. He's ticked every single box, and you know he's earned his right to play today. And yeah, he obviously adds a really dangerous element to our forward line. You know, you've got Jake Prenti down there as well. Tommy Lovell's back in the team today. Will Keller kicked four in the first final. Guy Lachlan won our goal kicking a few years ago. So we have multiple avenues to goal. Obviously, we don't have Cam Alden in the team today due to suspension. That would have been a nice in for us. But yeah, look, I've got really a high amount of confidence that our forwards can really hit the scoreboard today.
2: And another player who's been injury ravaged this season, Josh May, comes into the fold. How big is that for your defensive line to add that element, to add another tool in that particular area?
4: Yeah, absolutely. Put Josh is another one that just does everything right off the field, and he's just had a horrendous run with injury, unfortunately for him. But he's played at VFL level, and he's our vice captain. Like it's not only his playing ability that is so important for us, but his leadership. He just sets us up so well across halfback, and he's clean when he gets a foot. He makes great decisions. So, yeah, he's a big in for us.
3: Neil, finally from me, the 22 players from each side go out this afternoon representing each other's clubs to play the grand final. How much is it an enjoyment to match wits against your opposition number this afternoon in Matt Price?
4: Oh, absolutely. Price, he was a fantastic player. Played against him in a grand final back in 2015. He was outstanding, and he's obviously had an incredible coaching career as well. For them to jump up now and finish on top of the ladder speaks volumes for his ability as a coach. So, yeah, it's always, there's always a lot going on from a coaching perspective. I'm looking forward to the challenge.
3: Well, Neil, hopefully at 5 o'clock this afternoon, Mitchum will once again
1: back in Premier.
3: Could be back in Premier after a disappointing run first time around. But as I said earlier, your guys have rebounded magnificently, and to be back in the main dance this afternoon is not only a credit to yourself but a credit to the football club in general. So good luck this afternoon, and hopefully at 5 o'clock, Mitchum are holding the trophy.
4: Thanks, guys. Appreciate it. Thanks for your time.
3: There you go, ladies and gentlemen. Neil Winterton, the coach of Mitchum Football Club, joining us this afternoon. Always good with his time.
2: He is one of our favourites. Is Neil Winterton, and I'm excited to see what he's able to put together the park
3: a lot of us here have known Neil for many years.
1: Right. He was a terrific VFL footballer.
3: Correct.
1: that's how long I've known.
3: He is an absolute gentleman and scholar, really. And
2: as is the bloke who's about to join us.
3: actually, believe it or not, the former club that he coached is actually playing off in a grand final next week in down at Dramana. They're playing in a grand final next week. Matt Price, good afternoon from North Ringwood. Congratulations on making the grand final and welcome to pre-game.
5: Yeah, thank you. Sorry I was a bit late, a bit caught up there. It's a bit going on down
3: actually,
5: the bottom,
3: so. It's perfect timing, mate. We were just saying that what you're, the former club that you coached are actually won through to another grand final yesterday. So I think that speaks volumes for what you did for that football club, but what you've also brought to the North Ringwood Football Club. Preliminary final last year.
5: Yeah.
3: Always, there's always a thought that, can I repeat the dose in my following year? But your boys have gone that one step further. You must be proud of the group this year.
5: Congratulations to the Dramana boys. Still keeping contact with them. They're such a good group, and I think there's 12 or 13 of those guys still playing that were in my side, and they'd probably be going for four or five flags now. So it wasn't all me, that's for sure, but they're definitely still, there's a lot that I added into that group that they're still using now, and I'll go and watch them next week for sure. But for our guys, to make the prelim last year into fall short, we just needed to get to work on what we're doing well and what we weren't, and we actually started to get really consistent last year, and we just wanted to continue with that. And even talking to the guys downstairs now, there's not much we can do now. We've done all the work. We've got to hope that everyone just plays their role and plays consistently, and things go our way in the grand final, because it's all in their hands now. So,
1: good luck today, Matty. Great to see you back on the big stage of grand final day. How's the week been for yourself as the coach, but more importantly, the players? How have you? You know, how's the journey been through the week in preparations for today? And, you've had a long season, but it's been a really good finals campaign, obviously, through the second semi, the ticket to the grand final. How have they dealt with the last couple of weeks?
5: Yeah, I think the first final was a bit of a shock to us. Not that we weren't prepared for Bitcham, just having the week off, and I don't know whether how many of these guys have had the week off leading into a final, so it spooked us a little bit. We didn't play to our best, and Mitchum got us on the day, and I did say that if we can win next week against Park Hodges, we'll be better suited the second time round against Mitchum. I think they, the way they play, we've lost four games for the year and three times to them. So the way they structure up, it sort of hurts us a little bit. So we'll change a few things that we got to look at over the last few weeks and trained a little bit of stuff. And this week's been huge on the track, and had a big night at the club on Thursday night and just got the guys to embrace it. So I'd say 18 or 19 of these guys haven't played in a senior grand final before, so I just sort of keep that calming influence on them, got them through the week and told them to embrace it and bring family along. And even today, it's just go out and enjoy it, have fun. We're in a really good position. The 19s have won, and if we win today, it'll be huge for the club. If we don't win, we're in a better position next year already. So I'm really happy and proud of the group, and hopefully they can get the job done, but in the end, it's not the end of the world.
1: So let's go and identify some of the key points and how you're going to win the game today. Obviously, your midfield is just star-studded, and your ability to be able to build from the back half as well, because you've done a lot of scoring through there. You've bought with your ball movement. You're a fast ball movement team. How are you going to try and adapt on a ground like this? Because at times, Mitchum are going to want to play a little bit slow, a little bit faster. They're going to want to change the angles up. How are you going to try and adapt and adjust to those sort of plans?
5: Yeah, Mitchum do a few things different than others, that's for sure, but we have done a lot of work with our transition footy. We've played this ground now. This is our fifth final on this in 2 years, and we've only had the one loss. So we've seen
1: it's an advantage.
5: Oh, absolutely, it is. South Belgrave had won last year. They had that game before Park Orchards. They hadn't seen it. It's a huge advantage to be able to play here and get used to the conditions and know it well. But our transition footy is good. Mitchum seemed to open us up a little bit. The midfield battle will be. It's sort of the key for us, because all our good mids are in there, but sometimes we just waste it going forward. So it'll all come down to how we use it going inside 50. If we use it really well going inside 50, we'll win. If we just kick it to them and they intercept, then it'll be on their terms.
0: So it helps, Matty, with the fact that you've played in grand finals and you've coached in grand finals.
5: Yep.
0: And already the language that's coming from you is that calming language, which is really important, especially when you have got a group that's so inexperienced in the day. They're not experienced in footy, and again, it is the ground is the same ground, and the posts are there, and it is and it isn't another game.
5: Yeah.
0: It's still footy. The way you play your footy, this ground looks to me like it really suits the way that you play your footy, because if you can win that midfield battle, it allows your forwards to get the space that they need to be able to get isolated. Is that something that you're really looking forward to today?
5: Yeah, definitely. Mitchum really defend really well. They get back and help out. And we've tried to get isolation on them before, and they seem to just still could get back really hard. They defend the ground really well. So the ground being a bit open, a bit more wider, maybe there will be a bit more space, a bit more ground ball in there. So we'll work on some ground ball stuff and hopefully we can get it to ground. But, we're hoping to isolate their backs a little bit and hit up through that half forward area.
0: So how do you prepare for a game where we were talking to Winno about this before as well. You've got Taylor Davidson in the ruck, no Baglevar, which certainly helps.
5: Yeah, it does.
0: But they've got some inexperience in their rucks as well. It really does come down to how do these two midfields both work well when there isn't the dominant ruckman in the middle. Is that something that you've worked through this week in your preparation?
5: Yeah, well, we definitely knew that our ruck area is not our strength, but we've been able to get to work around clearance anyway. And then we have brought in a new ruck this week. He will play in the ruck. The one change we made, we just needed to get a better centre bounce ruckman. But TD will do a lot of the stuff around the ground, and he hopefully will get the better of a Leach or a Lovell with body size, but they are really mobile and they move around really well. So it will be an interesting battle with how much they can spread us. But we're confident with our coverage and our mids that we can still win clearance and get the ball going our way. And then, as I said, it will just depend on how we use it going forward.
0: And then the last part for me is obviously defensively. They've got a very unusual setup with their forward line. They've got a bit of everything.
5: Yeah.
0: They're not traditional in the way they set up. Loco becomes very, really important for you, doesn't he? Purely because he's that grounding voice, he's that grounding person, because you've got some pretty young boys in that back half which are really talented.
5: Yeah.
0: But it is a big game, a big situation.
5: Yeah.
0: Has he been really good for the group during this week?
5: Yeah, like he's great. He was great last week. Just that bigger body, that experience. To be honest, this is his first grand final as well for someone that's played so much footy. So he's excited about the week. But, yeah, he's a calming influence on them down there. He'll take a big role today. And, hopefully he can help those younger guys, because the younger guys are really good at coming off and intercepting and using it. But he puts himself in the hole every time. He puts himself in the bad spots to get hit. That's why he wears a helmet, I guess. But, he'll put his body on the line and hopefully he can drag us over the line today.
2: Pricey, some of the players who played in North Ringwood's last premiership, Jaden Van Oonen, I think, was around then. Aaron Fenton, I want to particularly highlight, who was younger to his senior career when he played in that 2014 flag. How big has he been for some of the younger players, particularly a guy like Ollie McKenzie, who's just starting out his senior career, and some of the other younger midfielders coming into this grand final?
5: Yeah, Aaron's been great. Those older guys, they just got so much experience. And I spoke to them middle of the year, and it was more around sort of rotating them out and giving them, freshening them up and getting some younger guys in, because we've got such talent in our younger group. And as the year wore on, they were just, because we were resting them, their form was continuing on, and in the end we're like, well, if we're going to go into a final series, let's get you all in form and let's play all you older boys for experience, because we need that in finals. And they've been fantastic for the 3 weeks of finals. They've been Sharpie on a wing and Jacko Whelan in the middle. Like, they've been in our best three or four both finals, and Jaden was great last week as well. So I couldn't have asked for more from the older guys for the last few weeks, and hopefully they get their flowers and get that opportunity to finish off on winning a flag. And I don't know whether they're going on, how many of them are going on next year. I know there's a couple that will retire either way, but hopefully they go in a high. I've done that myself, finished my last game in a premiership, and there's no better feeling to go out that way. So hopefully we can deliver that for them today.
2: It would be a pretty damn good way, and it'd be pretty good for some of those younger players coming through. And as you mentioned, your 19s won the flag earlier today, and they completed the undefeated season as well. Does that give the group just a little bit of a kick, knowing there's already one flag coming back to Quambie Reserve?
5: Yeah, well, I don't really want to go back to Quambie tonight if we lose after those boys have been drinking beers for 6 hours. You've got to put yourself in it to win it. I think I'd rather be a chance to win it than not be in it at all.
2: Yeah.
5: But they've had a great season. They've got a lot of talented kids. We played a lot of them. And speaking to the twos coach before, and he just can't wait for next year. He's licking his lips. There's 20 of those kids come up to senior footy next year. So he's just like, oh, I can't wait for next year already. So, we get the job done. There's been a great environment in the room, them singing the song, and our boys have got around them. And hopefully we can get the job done and go back to Quambie with two cups. It'll be huge.
3: Well, go on, Spider.
1: I was just going to say, we don't want to put the cart before the horse, but if you saw today, do you think generally as a club that you're ready now as a club to take the next step and go back to Premier and be a competitive unit?
5: Yeah, well, it's a tough question for me to ask. I haven't seen a lot of the Premier. I went away for a bit and while North Ringwood were in there, and a lot of the stuff that they said was they were competitive, but they didn't have the juniors coming through, and they'd recruit and they'd be thereabouts, but they just weren't compared to the top sides. But I think the difference is right now is the connection we've been able to make with the junior club. The 19s are now going to have two teams next year. So if we go up, we want to try and put ourselves in a position where we're like the Berwicks, Rovilles and Blackburns, who have really powerful juniors. Yeah. And then we've just got to be able to replicate that at senior level. And then, yeah, the talent will be there. We've just got to stabilise it. But there's no easy jump. From what I've heard, it's a really hard jump. And I don't know whether anyone's ready for it. But I think with the 19s being so good, our senior list is really young. We're in as good a place as any, but yeah, I'm no doubt that if we win it and go up, it'll be a bit of a smack on the nose for round one next year. So we'll see how we go. We'll get through today first.
1: Yeah, that's right.
3: Finally, Matt, it would be remiss of me if I didn't mention this player, because even though he's not out there this afternoon, I know he's at the ground supporting the boys this afternoon, Aidan Begg.
5: Yep.
3: Before he left, in my opinion, he was probably in league best medal form. He's moved on to greater heights, but it must be great for the playing group down there seeing him here this afternoon supporting the boys.
5: Yeah, he's been here all week. We put in some phone calls to see if he was available 100%.
3: But as you would.
5: He he's halfway through a 10-week injury, so it's a bit of a no-brainer for him. But when he left, he did say that he wants to come back and play in the grand final if we get there and if everything lined up. And the fact that it all lined up and he ended up being injured is bloody so ironic, but yeah. We wished him well down there. He was playing some really good footy, and next year I'm sure he'll play some good footy, and hopefully he gets that opportunity to get on a list down there at Tassie. It'll be huge for him. He's a different player than when he was at AFL last time. He's
1: more
5: bigger,
1: mature.
5: He's mature, his body's more sound, he's robust, so as long as he don't get hit in the kidneys too many times. But we wish him all the well, and he'll be in the rooms now, cheering the boys up. He'll want us to win just as much as anyone. He's a part of it, and he can wear my medal if we win, that's for sure, because he got us there. He was, first half of the year was outstanding.
3: Yeah.
5: He still got invited to the league night, so he could still win it. He played 9 games. I didn't see him play a bad one, so if he gets 9-3 voters, he could still win it. So, who knows?
3: Well, it was a bit the same with Josh Tovey last year in Premier. I think he only played 8 or 9 games, and he equaled the medal.
5: Yeah.
3: Well, Matt, 5 o'clock is looming. Hopefully by 5 o'clock, you've won a flag and are moving up to Premier. But for now, thank you very much for joining us on EFNL Game Day.
5: Yeah, it's going to be a long 3 hours from here, but hopefully we're celebrating the end of it. Thanks very much. Enjoy your day.
3: Thank you very much.
1: Thank you.
3: There you have, ladies and gentlemen, Matt Price, the coach of North Ringwood, who are also into a grand final, joining Mitchum this afternoon.
1: Yeah, exactly.
3: Gentlemen, we're going to take our first break. When we come back, we'll continue the coverage of the big Division 1 Grand Final. It's Mitchum versus North Ringwood. It's coming to you live on Radio Eastern 98.1 and streaming all around the world on YouTube.
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3: Welcome back, ladies and gentlemen. In the reserve grand final, it's a going down to a cliffhanger here. It's 23 minutes into the last quarter and the grand final siren has rung. And North and Park Orchards have won the grand final in the reserve grade. 14-5-89 to Mitcham, 13-8-86. Mitcham, with a barnstorming six-goal last quarter, have fallen agonisingly short, gentlemen.
21: So when I said it was a three-goal breeze heading towards the Canterbury Road end, I meant double that and make it a six- or seven-goal breeze heading towards that end now. That was unbelievable footy. That was an unbelievable end to that contest as well.
3: That last half was sensational.
22: During the that third quarter break, I asked Chris, he's walked back in from commentary, and they were 22 points down at the time, or 30-odd, and I said, is there a chance for Mitcham? And he said, no, I don't think so. And it's like within the next 10-15 minutes, they were within, one kick.
1: Yeah, that's just unbelievable. They just got another bit of energy, didn't they?
22: Yeah. Just a little bit too late.
3: Gentlemen, I know we've probably devoted more time to the coaches this afternoon, and that's been good, so I'm going to cut one of our little segments out. I just want to quickly recap the two games from yesterday because I think they hold a bit more prevalence for our listeners. Roval yesterday won by 40 points down at Edwin Flag to move into the Premier Division Grand Final, 21-13-139 to Vermont 15-9-99. A high-scoring affair, one of the very few occurrences, Dave-O, that both sides have nearly kicked over 100 points.
0: Oh, especially in a final out of Berwick too, which is a tremendous effort. It would have been a great game to be at. It did show that the Roval forwards really got a couple of five goalers out of some of their forwards, which really helped. And considering they were two key forwards down, dropped Scrivenos, so that's a credit to where they got their goals. I think the two best sides are in it now.
1: Yeah,
0: East Ringwood and but I tell you, you've got to give some credit to Vermont.
1: Absolutely.
0: I had a look at their side. They had 10 or 11 players that are under 22. And I know Roval have got a lot of young players as well, but I think there's a real upside to what Vermont can do next year.
1: Yeah, absolutely. We've been saying that for a number of weeks now. This is all about next year and 2028.
0: Definitely.
1: But
0: it will be a huge fillip for Roval, especially after their performance the week before against East Ringwood. They'll now go in there full of confidence, and we are looking forward to what is going to be a pretty spectacular grand final between, we would all agree, the two best sides of the competition.
3: And unfortunately, look, the way these games always pan out, you've got to start well, and Roval jumped Vermont early. Mm-hmm. And as we've seen, not only in Eastern Football, Netball League, Finals Football, but even in the AFL football, you cannot afford to give a head start of five or six goals, because mentally it induces demons into your head about how am I going to get back into the contest. Vermont made a great fist of it. They got it back to 14 points halfway through the third quarter, but unfortunately, Joshy, it sort of, you know, a couple of quick goals and it gets back out to 30 points. The resistance sort of then ends, doesn't it?
21: It does drain you a lot, conceding those goals after working so hard to get yourselves back into a winnable position. And it takes a lot of energy to get yourselves back into that position as well. But, I mean, when you give them another fast start, we've seen that all throughout the year. The times we've seen Rovell and Vermont play out at Seabeck, out at Jubilee, and now out at Edwin Flack, they just couldn't have afforded to do so, and that's exactly what they did. That's now 10 in a row for Rovell against Vermont, dating back to... they last won midway through 2023, and I think what was the first of what's become a great tradition, the Sunday fixtures as well. So they hold the wood. They genuinely hold a massive mental edge over the Yorks.
1: There's a dominance over them, isn't there? The big question for me now is next week in this grand final, which we're all looking forward to, is how Rovell recover going into this week, and is it a good thing that they've got the momentum because they've been playing week after week. East Ringwood, they'll be fresh going into a grand final. It's just going to be interesting to see whether if East Ringwood, they need to start well in this grand final. They can't afford to have a slow start.
3: No, definitely right.
0: And I think both, so when you talk about it, it's if you're behind by 25 or 30 points, it's not the end of the world. The reality is, though, that if you get back to a goal, all your tickets are spent getting back to a goal, and the team's only got to kick another two, and they're back out to three goals, and then you've got to try and do it again. That's the hard part, whereas if you're 25 behind and then get on a run and you get 20 in front, you then go in with the momentum and the other team's trying to work out how do we get back.
3: Yeah.
0: So I think that's been the issue. I agree with you, Spider. I think Rovell will go in really confident. I think they're going to go in with a very different side.
3: Yeah.
0: They've got some players back.
1: What about Lucky Wine? I mean, do you take the risk? You have to take the risk.
21: It sounded like they could have played him this week, but I think they will now. You have to in the last game of the season.
3: Yeah, I would.
0: So you probably will, but you've also just won a final by 40 points.
3: Yeah.
0: You've had two players kick five goals. You're going to have to drop someone.
1: Yeah, who's going to...
0: From a 40-point win.
1: Who's going to be squeezed out?
3: Well, they squeezed... Basically, with their returns yesterday, the players that they squeezed out, right, basically were the players I thought they were going to. Duffy, Scrivenos, they were those players that have come. If anything, I probably reckon there's going to be... I reckon Martino might be the one. Might be the one that misses out.
21: I'd say, would you drop Jackson McDonald, but he's too crucial for their defence.
0: You can't drop him, I wouldn't have thought. So especially against East Ringwood.
3: So we've got lots to talk about during the week.
1: Looking forward to it.
3: You know, the Friday preview, pre-match on Saturday. Big day for us, the media team, next Saturday, and for the whole EFNL community next Saturday when the Premier Division... grand final comes to town.
21: And the reserves grand final is also between East Ringwood and Rovell, same as it was last year.
3: Yeah.
21: And in the under-19s, we've got Blackburn and Berwick. They last played in a 19s grand final, I believe, in 2023. It's going to be quite exciting to see all three of those grand finals as the AFNL footballing season comes to a conclusion.
3: And finally, gentlemen, Division 2 was done and dusted and ran yesterday. And once again, the Surrey Park juggernaut, and the fairy tale just keeps rewriting history as they win a very, very different type of grand final yesterday. And they now move into Division 1. And gentlemen, at the start of the day yesterday, I was actually thinking, gee, is there a possibility that Surrey Park could be playing Noble Park in Division 1 next year? And if you come up to me, I'd say you'd have to punch me in the head to knock some sense into me. But the reality is that Surrey Park will be playing in Division 1 yesterday.
21: New King's Birthday Clash, maybe.
3: And Josh, I'll start with you. What was the score there and your final thoughts?
2: 12-16, 88, Surrey Park defeating Templestowe, 9-12-66. And Noah didn't have the score, and I didn't have the score right in front of me. I've memorised that already after
0: rubbish, you've had it tattooed. you've got all these numbers tattooed over your body, and I wondered what they were, and they're all the scores from the three grand final wins.
2: My final thoughts were they could have won by more, and they should have won by more.
1: Well, the dominance was so massive, particularly in the first quarter. Man, it was just absolute clinic. Really.
2: That first quarter was some of the best, but also at times worst footy I've seen Surrey Park play, mainly because they kick so inaccurately. Like, they were 2-10, and I think a lot of us were thinking, oh, Templestowe kicked that. Kicked their second goal and it was 10 points the difference, and it could have come back to bite them. The way they were able to still find some goals late, stop the Templestowe charge, as we discussed earlier with Vermont, it took a bit for Templestowe to get back into the contest, and credit to them, they never dropped their heads. Guys like Matt Mariani, Bo Michener for majority of the contest, although he missed out on a fair chunk of the final quarter, Carl Giovannini, he never dropped his head. Some of those players really stood tall and tried to will Templestowe over the line, but in the end, I think the fresher legs and the younger legs as well played in Surrey Park's favour as well. And as I said, they could have won that game. The game could have been over a quarter time.
1: Well, it should have been over a quarter time.
2: It should have been.
0: Oh, I think they'll be more happy with the fact that they didn't rely on Smith. They didn't rely on Williams.
1: Yeah, that's right.
0: All their big guns, apart from Marn, all of their big guns were serviceable without having stood out. It was all the other players that managed to play their roles really well. Although Woods was excellent at fullback in stopping the full forward Seedsman. We thought that at the start of the game, in the back half, they were excellent across the half-back line in repelling anything the Templestowe started. And now that you sit down and reflect on it, even though it wasn't a great quarter to watch or commentate, the way they played their second quarter, where they took everything, the sting completely out of the game, and then knowing that they would be able to reload at halftime, which they did. I thought Templestowe, to their credit, made some great moves in the third quarter. Put Giovannini in the ruck, I thought was good.
1: Threw
0: Mariani forward. I thought those were really good moves that got them back into it. But at that stage, Surrey just knew when to score, and every time Templestowe scored a goal, they knew they were able to get one back straight away, and that was the end.
3: I think the hardest thing for me yesterday commentating that game was the fact that Templestowe in that third quarter, they worked their backside off to get back into the contest with 20 minutes of really, really good football, and at the 22-minute mark, all that work was undone by four quick goals in the last 6 minutes of that third quarter. And as soon as that happened, the resistance was done for me.
2: It
3: was only going to be a matter of whether Surrey was going to do a Don Bell and pile it on in the last quarter in the opening minutes to issue the last rites, or whether Templestowe were going to keep fighting. And I was impressed with the way that Templestowe did fight out the game. I mean, they were probably entitled to get beaten by 40, 50 points, but there was still some character shown there, Dave.
0: Yeah, definitely. Yeah. And they can take... It's hard to take anything out of a losing grand final, to be honest.
3: Yeah, I don't think you take anything
1: out of it. Well, the thing is, they've lost two in a row now, so where does that now leave them as a club? I mean, we talked about it yesterday in the pre-game with Paul, there's going to be departures from the club. That's inevitable, right? That group is never playing together ever again. Now they've got to go back to the drawing board, get players in to build that team up again to avoid, sliding down a couple of spots.
2: They've got the 19s
0: played in the grand final and played a good game, and there's probably half a dozen from the 19s that have played senior footy already this year. Some of them are playing quite a bit of senior footy.
1: But it's still depth that they probably...
0: They'll get an opportunity to do some great work and revitalise the group. They'll need to obviously recruit, and we know what they're like at Templestowe. They're very, very aggressive when they recruit, so they do not want to slip. They'll want, everyone will expect them to, but they will not want to. They'll want to come out and be up there again and be fighting for it again with a what could be a very, very different looking group. And then on the other foot, Surrey will now go into Division 1, which we have seen this year has been one of the deepest divisions in the competition. You've got Boronia, who missed out, who are still a very, very competitive side. You've got Beaconsfield, who are fighting there as well. Bayswater come out. Noble Park come in. Surrey come in. It tightens that competition up even more.
1: It does, yeah.
0: But Surrey will need to, I think, still recruit. Because they may not lose too many, I wouldn't have thought.
2: I don't think they'll lose Angelo Rambaldi. He's hung up the boots, and that's a big loss defensively, but it does open the door for them to go out and potentially recruit an experienced but also a big key defender, which is what they need. As good as Woods and Summers were, they're not your key defender types. Woods is probably in Division 1, probably your second or third defender, and Summers is probably in that same boat. And they need a key forward as well, because Ben Palmer is still pretty raw.
1: He played well. I thought he's got a lot of promise. I saw him play a couple of times previously when he was playing at St. Evans, and I was more than impressed, but I think he's gone to another level, but he's capable of going to an even better level again.
0: What you could find them do, though, is they could do something very left field and recruit a midfielder and put Williams forward.
2: It's a possibility, but I guess we'll find out, Brush.
3: Well, gentlemen, pre-match is done and dusted for the Division 1. Thank you very much for joining me. And after the break...
1: got our tips?
3: Yeah, quickly.
1: Mitchum by 5 points.
0: Mitchum by 11.
2: Mitchum by 8 points.
3: North Ringwood by 12 for me. I'm Wayne Brasher. This is the EFNL media team. The thoroughbred Gav Casey and Jared Beanland head the commentary for today's big grand final between Mitchum and North Ringwood, coming up live on Radio Eastern 98.1 and streaming all around the world on YouTube.
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7: Yes, that is right.

0: Yes, that is right. It is Division 1 Grand Final day here from Pink's Reserve. You just heard the Saints go marching in as the Mitcham Tigers have already made their way onto the field. Welcome to the Eastland match of the day at the Division 1 Grand Final. My name is Jared Beanland. Thank you very much to the guys joining us on the pre-game show. Great interviews with the coaches as well, Matt Price and Neil Winterton. And thank you for the calls also of the Under-19s and the Reserves Grand Finals. Excellent games all around. But now it's time for the header, the main event. And alongside me is a bloke who rarely calls a blowout grand final, as I've just heard, Gavin Casey. It's great to be alongside you, mate.
1: Great to be alongside you, Jared. Hope that is a prediction that comes true. We love a close game, and especially when it's a grand final, if we can have a big moment. And my prediction is it will be close. I might not get the winner, but I reckon we'll get a close one. I really fancy that these two teams are closely matched.
0: Absolutely. And two new faces to the media team this year will be joining us alongside in the special comments chair, Brad Davidson and Emily Mackay. I am so glad that you're both calling this game alongside me.
2: Thank you very much, Jared. Good to see you, Gav, again on a Sunday. The Sunday specialist, as we call him. Really looking forward to this game of football. Two very, very different styles. The coaches were magnificent, both of them. They both represent their clubs incredibly well with the way that they speak and communicate. Both coming in with very, very different scenarios. We've got a Mitcham football club that have had 13 of their players that played in the 2024 winning grand final, whereas Northwind would have got three players, maybe four, who played right back in 2014 in their last winning grand final. So very, very different situations, but I think it's going to be a close game, because right through this season, these two teams have been right at the very top of the competition, have known how to win tough games in tough situations. Going to be very, very hard to pick a winner here. Over to you, Em.
0: Em, you were with us at Quamby Reserve during the home and away season when Mitcham scored a really important win, I think, in the context of the 8 year against North Ringwood. North Ringwood, they've not beaten Mitcham yet this year. Obviously, they've learnt a lot about them. What are your thoughts?
3: Well, the game that we went to, the one at Quamby Reserve, it was a really tight contest, and it was only really that 5 minutes in the fourth quarter where Mitcham scored three goals, and that really set that game, blew it apart. And I've seen obviously both sides quite a lot over the last couple of years, and it will definitely be a really tight contest. Bit of finals experience, as Davo said, for Mitcham, and a couple of old blokes, I'm going to call them old blokes, down at North Ringwood that have played in that last grand final, but they've got a lot of young blood too, so it'll be really a really good game to watch.
0: Oh, absolutely. And on the end of the table is Blake Tennant. He's got his headset off at the moment. Blake, good to see you. You were with us when we spoke to one of those old blokes there and was talking about Fenton during the week for the grand final interviews. What are your thoughts on this game?
4: Oh, it's a great. It's the two best sides. You can't get it any better than this as well. And, two big fan bases. You know, you've got to look at the North Ringwood run out. That is incredible. If you want to see that, that is a very strong club, as well as Mitcham. And I think it's pretty much said they're going for their, their fourth flag, I think maybe third flag in their 5 years. So they know how to do it on the big stage. They're here on the big stage as well. So cannot script it any better. So as you mentioned, Davo, a bit of a list turnover since their 2024 premiership as well. So it is great to see that they've also gone through.
0: And it would be remiss of us not to introduce our boundary riders, of course, BWS and Ryan Long.
5: Good afternoon, guys. It's great to be down here at ground level. There's probably a 2 to 3 goal breeze heading towards the Canterbury end of the ground. And for the Tiger fans out there, you'll be very happy to know that Jesse Uren won the toss. They will kick with the breeze in the first term. The ground conditions are absolutely perfect. The players look pumped. They look focused, Ryan. What a great place to be out here today.
6: No better place, BWS. Fantastic conditions, this ground. The atmosphere's fantastic at ground level. Just coming out with all the North Ringwood and Mitcham people, it is a loud crowd. It's plenty starting to fill up now. It's going to certainly

0: put on such a good show. They've done such a good job. Worthy holders of the Division 1 Grand Final.
1: On behalf of the Eastern Football Netball League, we welcome you to Kilsyth Pinks Reserve for today's Eastland Division 1 Seniors Grand Final between Mitcham and North Fringwood. Mitcham earned the first entry to today's Grand Final with a 9-point victory over North Fringwood, while North Fringwood had a 14-point win over Park Orchards in the preliminary final. Good luck to both competing sides for today's decider. Our field umpires for today's match are Max Worthy, Hugo Morgan and Chandler Weeks. In the boundary we have Harrison Geeson, Marcus Allen, Ryan Parafaccini and Tom Smith. And in the goals we have Ashley Pownie and Andrew Wastey, with the emergency being Ash Price. If you are able to, can you please be upstanding for the National Anthem of Australia?

0: team win.
1: Excellent job by Blake Tennant as the players will make their way. Mitchum in a huddle, North Ringwood to do their final warm-up. As we have to think about the history that these two clubs have had in the recent years. Mitchum, of course, won the 23 and 24 premierships, went up to Premier Division in 25, got just the one win, came back down, and they've done really well this year to retain their players and develop their young players. North Ringwood, on the other hand, they battled for a while in Premier Division after that 2014 grand final. Division 1, they've just slowly built into the form that they're in now, and they feel ready from what we heard from Aaron Fenton and Kieran Rice in the interviews during the week.
2: Yeah, well, of course you'd feel ready. They are ready. They're here. They've taken the next step. I think Mitchum are also, you know, you talk about them. They've had the experience up. They've come back. They've got back into the position they have. Both sides have been able to win games. They've been able to win close, ugly games all year. So you know that they both know they're always in the game of football. And that's really important. I think we spoke to the coaches. They both agreed that it's going to come down to midfield. It's going to come down to the ability of North Ringwood to get their run and carry from there. Classy midfield. You know, Neil Winterton said North Ringwood had the best midfield in the competition by a long way, but he's got faith in his experienced players in the midfield to hopefully stop them and create some secondaries so that then they can move the ball in the way that they like into what they believe is a forward line that is going to be very hard to match up on.
1: The players about to make their way into their positions. The umpires are ready. The crowd is primed. The biggest day in Division 1 is here. We are ready for hopefully as good a game as it was last year. South Belgrave and Park Orchards. The umpire holds the ball aloft, and here's Gav Casey to get us underway.
3: The biggest day for the Division 1 Premiership season. Mitchum get the first clearance, not too far, chopped off by Cantwell. So North Ringwood walk off halfback, bounce the ball to half forward flank. First back there, Ali tracking the ball backwards. Hand pass is a bit rushed. So under a bit of pressure, the Tigers, but hold up.

0: nicely. Whistle will go their way, holding off the ball. So a first free kick will go to the Tigers as they defended that inside 50. So we get the special commentators in. That centre bounce, it's a leap two groups there going head to head.
1: Yes, Mitchum's ruck, they've got a new in. So Jai Leach has been playing for Oakley Chargers throughout the year, and they didn't win the game against Eastern Rangers last week. So he's playing a massive part in Mitchum's dominance there.
0: Nicholas the Baldwin and Mitchum go all the way from defence, coast to coast, they're trying to go, hand pass off, kick around the corner by Johnson, doesn't go around the corner, it nearly goes out in the full to the right pocket, and it bounces out of bounds.
2: The one that I'm really interested, they've got Davidson starting at centre forward, and they've got Rod Ali on him, and that's going to be a fascinating duel.
3: Always look out for a Davidson.
2: Good name.
1: You've got a big-bodied forward playing against a running halfback there.
2: Yep.
3: The Rocks do battle. Fenton in defence. Sweeps the ball away up the corridor. They go. Mark taken by... That's Luke Sin. Finds a man outside on the wing. It's the run of Dunn. Hands it back to Sin. Sharing it through hands, but the pressure's starting to close now. Donahue's there challenging Dunn. Wraps him up. Ball up.
2: And that's what you'll find Mitchum do. They will push back really hard into defence to try and clog up any run that North Ring would have got.
3: Leach v Law, a lot of responsibility on those two young men, but Mitchum will get this clearance, stumbling inside forward 50 out of the hands of Cantwell. Charging out was Parenti. No, it wasn't Parenti, it was Lovell. North Ringwood able to sweep it away onto the wing. Good intercept mark taken by Josh May. He's going to find the corridor. Mark taken by Baldwin. He plays on. Another thrust forward for Mitch, and Parenti set himself. It goes over his head. Oh, Parenti stayed down. Took a flying swing at it, but just similar to Johnson's kick earlier, goes out of bounds.
0: So is it, which side is North Ringwood going to defend? Defending against... with Mitchum going with the win. What's the attacking side? What's the defensive side?
2: The attacking side is the far side. The defensive side is the grandstand side of the ground.
0: Okay. So Mitchum have come up the left so far, and you saw how Parenti got underneath. So that wind is going to play tricks early. It's up to the forwards to get used to the carry of the ball. It's gone out the back. Oh. Kick over the shoulder. Just misses. Was creative there. But the shot at goal... They've been rushed out at Mitchum, and finally they do get on the board for a behind. They've had three real shots at it, but that's the first score in this grand final. 3 minutes gone, Mitchum 1 point, North Ringwood yet to score.
3: Cantwell to bring this one in. To left half back, over the top, big fly by Davidson. Couldn't bring it down, waiting out the back was Maguire. Another entry for Mitchum. Rice puts himself in the way. Sorry, White it was. Sharing it through hands now. Sending it across the wing, but Mitchum are well set behind the ball. Ali clashes, Fenton. Oh, no, it's his teammate there that roves it. Left it for Fenton after getting tackled. Fenton high up and under, inside forward 50. The Flyers will go. No mark taken by Livingston. McKenzie is there as well. Ali crashing through, just trying to stop North Ringwood getting an opportunity. Was able to do so. 4 minutes gone at the moment, just the one behind so far to Mitchum.
1: Spoke about numbers going back, Davo. It's a 3-on-1 there in that contest.
3: Good pump down by Leach, but roved by North Ringwood. It's high and under, marked in the pocket. And Mitchum will rove it and take it away through Nicholas.
0: And the kick finds a target. On the end of it is Keller. He's looking to play on quickly, has to stop and assess options. Diligent work on the mark. Kick is close. It's a touch finder just inside. We'll give it to the Mitchum marker, and it's in the hands of Barnes. Barnes goes long and straight down. There's going to be an unintended marking effort, but it's dropped by Lovell. So led off for North Ringwood in defence, but they're trying to butt up. Lovell goes again. Hand passes is hurried. Now it's a scrap for the ball. North Ringwood have just hoped to clear it, but it's going to hold up into the wind, and Barnes is underneath it, pushed out of the marking contest. Legally so, and it'll be out of bounds. So big opportunity dropped there by Lovell.
2: Yeah, and that was great defensive work from the young forward then from North Ringwood. I think that was Jackson Braunthal that was outnumbered, and he managed to create a stoppage from it.
0: Short boundary throw in suits Mitchum, but there's a contest for the ball, and pushed off just as he's trying to get on it was the Tiger, and it'll be a free kick going the way of Goulding. So Goulding looks left, right, straight ahead. He's 70 metres out. He kicks it straight in the man of the mark. Oh. He looked everywhere, but putting the ball on his boot. Now the torpedo is just a bundled kick forward. Out the back, it's all Tigers. But again, the hands haven't been sure. The nerves of the grand final. Off the ground, has it gone through? And with all that rushed effort, it's going to be a finished effort goal by the Tigers. So it was all over the place. Ball got out the back. A man close the line put his boot on it, and it's a goal for the Tigers. Bit scrappy, but they got there. And I'm just going to get your help on the kicker. Was that?
4: That was Jake Parenti.
2: Parenti.
3: Yes, it was Parenti. Wow.
0: So he's been staying out the back a little bit, and then man on the ground did some great work.
1: So that goal also came from Mitchum's got two players sort of setting out back behind the ball. So that's allowing them to move the ball, sort of set it towards the ground, and get those 450 entries like they just did then.
2: And you can see both sides are struggling to work out the breeze at the moment. Everybody's under the ball. Ball's going different distances. Takes a little while when you're nervous, especially in a grand final early.
3: Good tap by Leach. I think he started well. It's Cherry's kick inside forward 50. Juggled mark taken. Lovell. Wow. Just one kick, and suddenly they have another shot at goal, the Tigers.
2: And this is where it's really hard for the North Ringwood defence. They've got a very young defensive group. They're incredibly good when they get the ball and move it on. He's going to be a bit of a handful, Lovell, if he gets going.
3: Former Upper Ferntree gully man. He's kicked 12 goals for the year, matching his 12 goals from last year. Can he make it a 13th, an important one to get the Tigers off to a good start in the grand final? Absolutely he can. The Tigers celebrate their second goal. They move to 2-1-13. North Ringwood yet to score. All the attacking done so far by Mitchum.
0: It was a wobbly kick, just got the journey. You wouldn't think there was a wind behind his back.
2: No, and I think, in some ways, the wind allowed it to come back a little bit and go through. So McKenzie comes back into the middle. That's important because I think for North Ringwood, he's got the build, and he likes to break front of the contest, which is really important.
0: So Leach now versus Davidson, who's taken the ruck duties for North Ringwood. Off the ground goes Cherry. Long bomb. Mitchum's got some players underneath. Ground level. It's a scrap for the ball again. And they just pushed off. And it's going to be a North Ringwood free kick going way of Loco, who was head over the ball, pushed in the back. Back pocket, looking for marking. Big pack form. Punch out. It's close to boundary line, but still in. And seen over by Leach for North Ringwood.
2: As we said earlier when we were talking to the coaches, Loco is going to be so important for this back line. He's experienced, puts his body on the line all the time, really important for the team.
0: And they're going to do ruck duties. Front he did have, ground level, it is the Saints in hand. Sin. Well, it's a great name for a saint, Sin. But this time he doesn't do it. He's done okay, taking it out of bounds, and North Ringwood will be able to reset off half back with a boundary throw in.
3: Back into play, Loco will take this ruck contest. Crashing through as Juran, wasn't able to take clean possession. It was a rebound kick for North Ringwood, now picked up by Leach, couldn't control it. McKenzie storms through, just trying to create an opportunity. Now for Chappell, hands it forward. Oh, it was a hospital job as Baldwin was ready for that. Brings his man to ground. It's not going to be holding the ball. It was Livingston, I believe, that got wrapped up there. True centre-half forward here for North Ringwood. Leach gets the tap down. Cherry overwhelmed briefly. McKenzie tried to take it away, but the whistle's gone. Must have been a holding free kick going the way of Cherry. As we tick to 9.5 minutes gone, there's a man completely open in space. It's Barton Smith. Sends it up the corridor. Into forward 50 again, bounces over the back of everyone. Parenti sniffs an opportunity. Over the back it goes of him and trails over the boundary line.
2: So Baldwin has been playing as a plus one down defensively, and that's why he was able to make that key tackle, because he didn't have an opponent and came in. Parenti a bit unlucky then. The ball held up very high on him. Wasn't able to run onto it clearly.
3: Back into play, White v. Lovell. Lovell got the tap down. Oh. Tackle on North Ringwood players. Keller on hands and knees. Just tried to feed the handball out, but the defensive pressure good enough to hold him up. Blake Tennant with some stats.
4: Yes, indeed. And, you know, I know the scoreboard says 2-1-13, but the Tigers has just had a lot of inside 50s at the moment. I've counted here 6-2 in favour of the Tigers. So early start for them, but I know the scoreboard reads what it is.
3: Oh, North Ringwood about to rebound. It was Donoghue that got in the way. Got it to Keller. Bouncing ball. Chaos ball it is. Coming up with it was Lovell. Loco, though, steady in defence and able to find a marking option in Sin.
0: So Sin will just settle the nerves for the Saints. Been under the pressure in the last few minutes. Spearing ball to the wing. Hands get in the way and it's been chopped off by Donoghue, but he sees it off his hands and out of bounds on centre wing, out of side of Pink's reserve.
5: The breeze is at least 3 goals down here, guys. It's really picked up a bit as well, and it's quite swirly. So one minute it looks like it's feels like it's going to the left, the next to the right, but there's definitely a solid advantage for Mitchum in this first term.
0: Thank you, BWS. It's great to know what the conditions are when we consider how much influence the wind will have on scoring and series of play today. Hand passes are flying around. Now the Tigers smothered ball as they try to go forward. But on the bounce, they keep it in hand to the Tigers and they'll find a man on 50. It's the ruckman Leach who went forward, planted himself on the arc, and he's pointing to the goals to say, I'm going to have a shot from the arc, 45 degree angle.
2: So in the reserves game, we saw 2 or 3 goals kicked in the last quarter from this exact spot. Now they were on the run, so it gives you a little bit momentum. But we know that if he does connect with the ball, there is a big chance he'll at least get this distance.
0: With the right to left, that'll give him 5 metres, I reckon, because it'll push behind the ball. He puts a right post, well, further right than it needed to be, and it never curled with the wind, and it's missed everything to the right. So he knew what he wanted to do. Obviously, execution had a bit of a slice.
2: Yeah, he made the distance easy, didn't he? But he just didn't get the... It's ruckman.
0: Are they your curse? That's a coach just exclaiming there.
3: Well, it's Riley White with the kick in. Leach got in the way. Spoil over the boundary line.
1: I coached against him in the Talent League a couple of weeks ago, and I was so impressed. He absolutely tore my team apart, and he's doing the exact same things North Ringwood here at the moment.
3: He's taking control in the ruck contest at the moment. I've noticed some taps that he's been getting that I just sort of wouldn't.
1: Follow-up is incredible too.
3: Yeah. So back into play, Lovell gets that tap though. Cherry inside forward 50, another chaos ball it is. Weathering the storm for now is Vag. Stuck underneath him. As a reminder, 2-1-13, North Ringwood yet to score. The wind going Mitchum's way, however. Great tap by Leach. Goulding set up on immediately, however.
1: We've also got, Ali's playing the spare at the moment. And it looks like another spare for Mitchum, so the ball come back out if it's not kicked out very well from North Ringwood.
3: McKenzie ripped to ground by Goulding.
0: So, Emma, are they putting it to the contest of the stoppages, or are they, the North Ringwood, I mean, as theirs, where are their extras?
1: They'll be in the stoppage here.
0: Yeah.
3: Great forward pressure by Mitchum at the moment as Loco wrapped up again.
1: Yeah, it looks like on the outside layer.
3: So a slow sequence of contests, but Loco was able to find the handball out. It's still in contest, however. McKenzie trying to crash through, unable to lay hands on the ball, and Mitchum just barely able to control it. However, the saving tackle was by Pat Dunn.
1: But Loco spare at the moment in the back line for North Ringwood.
3: Law goes up. No, Lovell, he stood his ground and got the tap. However, coming away with it is Rice. Van Noonan now marching through the ground is Cantwell. Finds an option on the outer side. Mark taken by Livingston. He's a kicking a bit from goal. Searching for options. What presents? Top of the goal square. Van Noonan. No, not quite. Bouncing ball. Maguire's going to have to be good here. Shepherd tries to paddle it to himself. Ali gets himself in the way. Goes to ground in some flamboyant style. And Jaden Van Noonan just kicks the one behind off the deck.
2: No,
3: oh, it's a free kick. Oh, it's holding the ball. Didn't exactly know what happened to Ali just then. Went to ground. I guess there was a tackle. I just didn't see it.
0: Well, I think he played hoping someone would tackle him.
2: Yeah.
0: And no one did.
3: He just, he just threw himself. It's fascinating.
2: I tell you what has been seen, and while he hasn't got a lot of it, get the ball into Cantwell's hands because it hits a target every single time.
3: North Ringwood need a settler. Matty Shepherd, one of the experienced heads, to do just that. He gets the goal. He kicked the winning goal against Park Orchards at that end of the ground. And he's got the first one for the grand final for North Ringwood.
2: So that's really important that he's got involved. It's really important that Van Oonen gets involved as well, and Livingston's got the ball. So the three guys that they're probably going to get predominantly their scores from up forward have all been involved in contests up there. Really important for North Ringwood at this stage.
0: So interesting by Ali, the exaggerated movement to suggest that he's being hampered in a tackle or to take on a tackle and it should be a ball up. Eventually they all let him flop and then sat on him. So ball up in the middle, 13 play 6 early in this Division 1 grand final. Mitchum had got the advantage of the weird, but the arm went the wrong way. Luckily I hadn't said anything yet, but it's a Mitchum free kick going the way of Lachlan. Long high ball. Parento will be late. It might fall in his lap. Eventually he'll run onto it on the bounce, but he can't pick it up as the pack forms and taking on the tackler. The Mitchum player is not going anywhere in colour.
2: This has been a little bit too easy to defend if you just kick it long into these areas each time for Mitchum.
0: Well, who's going to ruck? Eventually a Saint gets onto it. Hand pass, series of hand pass, and they'll try to run out Rice. He took a few gallops, scragged off his kick. Eventually they're playing around with it. Vag couldn't get on the end of it. There's a lot of Saints getting hands on it, but Van Oonen can't break into open space. Now he runs on it, gets a hand pass receive. Has he got a hand pass? Dodges when he feigns a hand pass, kicks inside 50, and it's a target on the lead. McKenzie got on the end of it. Van Oonen, what class.
2: So we looked at the distinct styles there. We had the long kick into a contest in the forward 50 and the ability of their transition to run the ball out and just had confidence and trust in each other to get it. A beautiful mark from this young boy who he is going to be a star of this competition.
0: Well, he couldn't not mark it. It was in front of the eyes from Van Oonen. 40 metres out, the kick into the wind. How will it affect the kick? He puts it right post. It stays right of that post, and it's a miss. Not the best finish, but it's a difficult kick going to that end, the basketball centre end. It's 1-1-7 North Ringwood. They're a goal behind Mitchum, 2-1-13, 17 minutes, first term.
3: And given that we're indoors as well, it's hard to know exactly what the breeze might have done to that kick also.
2: Well, I can tell you this kick, unless he does kick it short, will hit the centre.
3: Well, Maguire kicks it short into the pocket, marked by May. Josh May, such an important...
0: Pseudo-ruckman, is he? Wrong decision. Yes.
3: Well, May's turned it over. Another pseudo-ruckman out there on the field, but the mark's been taken by Jack Whelan. He's going to have to find an option, or he could just go for home. I think he tried to. Putting himself in the way is Ali. Beautiful mark. And that time he flopped down with the ball in hand. Kicks it out to right half forward, marching down the ground to Mitchum, onto the wing, just over, off the hands of Jai Leach. And a free kick.
1: With the amount of numbers that Mitchum are rolling back, you can't be bombing the ball down the line like what they are doing right now.
3: It was out in the full. Good dodging by Leach. His kick was intercepted, however. Cherry picks it up, tackled by Davidson. They all stacks on.
2: I just get this feeling that after the initial 5 or 6 minutes of the quarter, that North Ringwood have settled into their rhythm a little bit better than Mitchum have settled into their rhythm.
3: Well, up they go. Ball hits the deck without any ruck intercession. Inside forward 54, North Ringwood, May. Sorry, not May. That's Hamish Gill put himself in the way.
1: I feel like Mitchum are relying heavily on their transition game when they should be relying on their stoppage game a bit more because they're dominating there, but do they not dominate usually during the season?
3: Leach taps it down. Fenton read it well. Maguire scoops it up. North Ringwood trying to keep it inside their forward 50. Keller ends up tackling.
2: It's been their outside, their 1 metre outside work that North Ringwood have done incredibly well this quarter.
0: It's 55 metres away from goal for North Ringwood. They've held up nicely going into the wind in terms of keeping Mitchum to two goals. Bounce the ball doesn't suit their forwards, and Ali on the bounce, he feigns a hand pass, sells the candy, runs around his opponent, long ball goes even longer with the wind, on the bounce, smothered ball, didn't go forward from Johnson, he goes again, takes on the tackle, ducked his head in, lucky to get a free kick when you consider he ducked into it, but he's quick to play on, the bounce of the ball went to Keller, he took on the tackle, that's got to be holding the ball, because he dropped it as soon as he got tackled. So they muck that up, the Tigers, and the Saints will try to go through the middle. On the end of it is Rice. He's forward of the centre circle here at Pink's Reserve. Spears the ball into the leading options. It goes on to the top of the head of Livingston. Ground level. Quick kicks, clever, into the inboard position. But Mitchum hold up with the numbers and they'll go out wide with a clearing kick. Running towards the mark, can't take it as you ran, and it's out of bounds.
1: So it's almost if Mitchum really would just want to keep playing defensively and to stop any kind of run from North Ringwood. Rolling the numbers back, really making it hard to get a good option in the forward 50.
2: I think the other thing is that they've really missed three or four of their simple targets, which has put pressure under their half-forwards and forwards.
0: Well, they haven't taken any confidence from their long kicking, so when they've gone short, that hasn't hit either going forward for the Tigers. Been the worst enemy so far trying to score. The Saints trying to muscle their way out of this contest. Numbers hit halfback work for the Tigers, but the tackles fly in, and just look at the ferocity of Braunfel. Second tackler in, and he was determined to wrestle his opponent to the ground.
2: They're really, really good, aggressive work in with their numbers at the moment. North Ringwood really impressive around the contest.
0: Can they manufacture another shot at goal as we pass into time on in the first term? Working around Law, Will and has series of hand pass. The kick never got to the foot. So it will be a free kick tackle. Well done by Keller, I think, on half back. And he'll try to go long. Outer wing. Ball goes again longer than a few knew. Out the back. Kick off the ground might be a smart play. Bounce of the ball. Who does it suit? The Parente running with the ball off the ground. Misses to the left. With the goal's at his mercy with no control as he put it on the half volley. And it was a miss to the left. 2-2, 14. Mitchum lead by 7. North Ringwood 1-1, 7. And we're into time on. 22 minutes gone first term.
3: There's a matchup that I find really interesting, which is McKenzie versus Arley. I think it's such an interesting clash of styles of different types of players.
1: Well, the question is Arley on McKenzie or is McKenzie on Arley?
3: Exactly, exactly. Yeah. So the long kick from North Ringwood, it's going to find the hands of Leach. He just tries to rip the ball away, wasn't able to do so, lost it in the end. Van Union now lays the tackle, continuing that North Ringwood pressure. Ball up. Leach v. Law. They'll be going at it all day. I think Law had more influence on that tap. Donoghue, though, drowning in tackles, holding the ball. North Ringwood rewarded once more.
1: Well, the way to get around Leach will have to be physical contact and body on body, because Leach will out-jump any ruckman.
3: This is Jackson Braunthal, one of the many players I'm accustomed to seeing in long sleeves. It's somewhat confused me throughout the day, but we carry on. His kick finds left half forward. Nicholas came crashing out into the hands of into the arms of Fenton. Not able to rebound for Mitchum.
2: Matty Price would be really happy with this quarter of football.
3: Against the breeze as well. Davidson just takes it out of the ruck contest. Lost it. And Mitchum take it away. They fed it through hands, but the pressure was too much. Intercepted again, though, by Josh May. North Ringwood, that entry, just a little bit of a dab, and it wasn't really going to go very far. May now onto the wing, wind assisted. Fenton bowled over. Sorry, not Fenton. It was Loco now crashing in. Able to extract the ball somehow. It's hand-to-hand combat at the moment as Duvallin goes down. Well, they left it for Cantwell. Hands it over to Whelan. Down the outer side now. Oh, handball intercepted. Again, Mitchum. High ball up and under. Oh, fell for Lovell. His kick was poor. Tried to hit up Lachlan, but the intercept mark was taken by Dunn.
0: He gets around one before because he played on with men around him. Kick goes out wide. It's been picked off by Braunfel. His kick on the bounce will find the target in McKenzie. Plays on inboard. Here it is now in the hands of Sin. Sin balks one. The short pass was very short. He might have to go for the hand pass receive, but it never got in the hands of Livingston. So the Tigers are able to repel with a long kick. But it's all Saints with Dunn running back to it. But the bounce of the ball eludes a few. Lachlan does well. He takes on a few. Now he's got support. The support finally goes. But the spoil on Barnes's kick means it's inboard and a contest for the ball at half forward. And standing up nicely again was Leach. Hand pass to the running Rice. Rice will go out wide backwards for only temporarily. Free kick paid to Rice. He was held after his kick. The umpire will call advantage. And it will be in the hands of McKenzie. McKenzie's got a short pass, finds his teammate. Now one more, doesn't find the target in 45. And chopping in is Maguire and Van Unen. Just holds his head, he's disappointed it didn't hit him on the chest. But Maguire saves the day for the Tigers. So 14, play 7. It feels light on for Mitchum going with the wind. We heard BWS on boundary say it was a 3-goal advantage, but the nerves of the first term of a grand final might have really hampered the shots at goal efforts for the Tigers.
2: Well, both sides have let themselves down with the short pass inside the forward 50 today, so got to improve that area.
0: Here they go again for McKenzie. Braunfels takes it on the chest, looks longer. Running effort in front of Ali. Nice gripping mark by Livingston. Great kick by Braunfels. There's a siren as well, so this is a big kick. Braunfels had time to assess his options. Didn't try to spear it in, put it to where the lead was going to finish.
2: That was an outstanding pressure mark by a forward, that. Because Ali was all over him and had the opportunity to punch, but just could not get the fist in. So this is a tough shot.
0: You've got to watch the line. We've seen in the AFL people being penalised for walking off their line. 45-degree angle, 40-metre kick. It's going to be huge in the context of the game, but there's the wind taking hold. Misses the left. It is a score to end the quarter. Quarter time in the Division 1 Grand Final. It's Mitchum going with a wind advantage. 2-2-14, leading North Ringwood 1-2-8. Before we go to the first break, let's just recap the goal kickers. For Mitchum, Parente 1 and Tom Lovell has scored 1. Shepherd, the goal kicker for North Ringwood. We go to the quarter time break. It's Mitchum leading the grand final 14-8.
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0: Welcome back to Pink's Reserve in Kilsyth for Division 1 Grand Final Day. It's Mitchum versus North Ringwood. On the screens you've got the huddles. They are huge. These are two Division 1 teams, but these are heartland clubs of the eastern area. It's going to be fantastic for one of them to get in the Premier Division next year. At quarter time, It's Mitchum leading by 6 points. Potentially a wasted quarter with the wind advantage going to the left of screen. 2-2, 14 to 1-2-8. You are tuned in on either Facebook, YouTube, or listening on Eastern FM 98.1. So let's hope you have a great game. How's it set up at the moment, our special commentators? Before we get the huddle talk, let's go to our special commentators, Brett Davidson and Em McKay.
2: Yeah, look, I think North Springfield would be very, very happy with that quarter. Defensively, they set up extremely well. They used the ball when they had to. Had some opportunities to score, and they had some probably clearer opportunities to score. If you look at the way that Mitchum have scored, they've had a kick off the goal for off the ground for a goal, another kick off the ground for a point, and a snap for another goal. So they've not had any real easy kicks for goal to start off with. So it will come down to what do we see at halftime? Have Mitchum have an opportunity now with the breeze? Do they use it? North Ringwood have an opportunity with the breeze. How do Mitchum defend that? Going to be fascinating, interesting in the middle. I think North Ringwood won the middle contest, even though they lost the ruck. What do you think, Em?
1: I think you're pretty much spot on, Davo. The biggest thing will be how Mitchum are going to be defending North Ringwood. They already had two numbers back at all times, essentially, everyone just sort of flooding back into the back line. Without the wind, so they weren't able to transition the ball out very well from that. So given the fact that they're going to be going against it, it would be really tough for them to move the ball if they're going to be continuing with that kind of tactic.
2: And they didn't really, North Ringwood were the team that actually tried to move the ball with real fluency, didn't they? They tried their handball, run, receive, carry stuff. And yet Mitchum, when they got the ball, they just kept going back, long.
1: That's sort of probably the difference between the two sides and the way that they move the ball anyway, and probably just their game plans throughout the course of the season. We know that North Ringwood do have a bit of more of a run and carry style game, which works in weather like this because it's less likely to have any kind of challenges versus Mitchum. What we have seen on that smaller ground that they play at Walker Park as well, it is more of that kick, two or three kicks, and they get opportunities on goal.
3: Let's go boundary side.
5: I was over with Matt Price and North Ringwood at quarter time, guys. Very happy with the work rate from the stoppages. The tackling pressure was super. They had 30 tackles in that first term. The message in this second quarter with the breeze, lower the eyes, carry the ball through. Do not blaze away. He mentioned that many a times. Find the target. Numbers at ground level. They'll see the goals come.
3: Let's hear what Neil Winterton has to say. He's with Ryan Long.
20: Yeah, I've got Neil Winterton down here. Really good start to... And then they challenged you hard and got a little bit on top in the clearances. But what was your assessment?
21: Yeah, they're pretty much that, mate. Yeah, I thought we started really, really well. And then the tide started to turn. They started to dominate around clearances, which then obviously allowed them to get territory in and get their link-up handball game going, which is really, really difficult to stop. So, I put it on our mids a little bit that they need to lift in this quarter and not get dominated around clearances as much.
20: Bit of a breeze today, but obviously you can score against it. But how do you impact that in the second quarter, knowing that they do have the advantage in this term?
21: Yeah, that definitely is an advantage to that end. But, we saw that quarter and in the early games as well. You can definitely score. So you just need to be a little bit more smarter with the ball movement. The ball's going to hold up a little bit in the breeze. Don't overuse the footy and make sure we defend the right side.
20: And finally, just on your forwards, they do look dangerous when they do get the ball, but a couple times just bombing on their heads. But if you can get good entries, that's certainly going to help them.
21: Yeah, absolutely. I said to the boys, if you're in doubt, don't just stick it on their head. Stick it out in space and let our forwards go to work.
20: All the best for the second term.
3: Thanks very much, Ryan. Good insight there from Neil Winterton, as always, as we hand it over to Blake Tennant in the centre.
4: Yes, to our friends down at Premier Data as well, do a terrific job. I might just go through some of the quarter stats, thanks to Premier Data. So Mitchum, North Ringwood lead the disposals at the moment, 84-60. Mitchum leading the kicks, 46-45. The marks in favour of the Tigers, 16-12. Inside 50s, even though Mitchum, they've had four shots on goal at the moment. It's 14-11 in Mitchum's favour. North Ringwood lead the tackle count, 17-12. And also, North Ringwood lead the clearances, 15-9.
3: Thank you very much, Blake. Fascinating contest on our hand here at Pink's Reserve. It's Gavin Casey to take us underway for the second quarter.
0: Rucks go at it again. Leach wins a tap for the Tigers, goes forward to the centre circle, but it's first hands at ground level by Saint, and the tackle goes in by Uren. Holds up Whelan. So we go again. Second term underway here at Pink's Reserve. 14 plays 8. Mitchum leading. Free kick goes away of Rice for the Saints as they go forward with the win. Out wide they start. Wing. McKenzie's got it. Tries to spill the ball in on the bounce. It's a tough one to handle for Fenton. But he gets a kick to it. How did he get the kick and the tackle? But it's the defence trying to hold up in Maguire. Hand pass was stymied. It's in the hands of Sin. Sin puts a high one. He didn't mean it to go high. Ground level. Picked off by his teammate and done. Around the corner he goes from 40. And the Saints are on the board early in the second term to even this grand final. 2-2, 14 apiece. And Dunn did very good.
2: Well, that's what you want your small foot. Like, that's just classic small forward work there. Ball went up, tapped it. Beautiful holding his space front and centre. Way he went. Look at that. You just look at it on the replay. That is the perfect way that you play front and centre in the forward line.
1: I feel like Dunn's generally a very underrated player. It probably doesn't get as much love as some of the big names at North Ringwood. But he does a lot of this kind of work consistently and has really improved over the last year and a half.
3: Absolutely. One of the fleet of him, Dunn, Walker, Sin, Leach, all impressive. Out of the middle, this is Kieran Rice. He is one of the big names. Cuts a swath through the Mitchum midfield. Inside forward 50 again. The Saints are threatening over the back. Ali with a slap. Fenton will read that. Oh, he's got Maguire to challenge. Fenton just muscles him out of the way. And what's happened here? It's a free kick going the way of Fenton.
5: Yeah, came off the boots, guys, so he tapped it back very cleverly onto his opponent's toe on the line, out of bounds on the full.
1: Aaron Fenton is a very smart man.
3: Oh, great spot there, BWS. As Aaron Fenton, he's going to go back and try and capitalise on this excellent start to a second quarter that North Ringwood have had. He's kicked 8 goals for the year. This is a pretty big one in the context of that year, but he's just floated it to the right, so perhaps a little bit wind affected. North Ringwood, do they take the lead by 1 point? 2-3-15 to Mitchum, 2-2-14.
0: Something you won't hear me say again. Great work by the boundary umpire.
1: A boundary umpire is like the equivalent of goal umpires.
0: Well, they don't often get involved, but he stayed involved and he saw the little tap onto the foot. Well played by the boundary umpire. At the back, Loco hands it to his teammate in white. His hand pass was high, so Sharp had to take it over the hands, but in the tackle, he releases it outwards to Culler, taking it off him. Now the Tigers, they just can't get boot on the ball in these tackles. A very effective tackling by the Saints, and they get it back from Mitchum. North Ringwood go forward, high up and under. No mark taken. Van Unen jumps onto the ball, takes on the tackler, happy to hold it up for his team, 55 metres out from his goal.
1: Now North Ringwood have Taylor Davidson spare at the moment, so if they're quick, they'll get that target.
0: Leach, sort of unattended because his leap was 2 metres higher than his opponent, but at ground level, the Tigers have to work hard to try to get it open and going. Donoghue gets it around the corner, comes in board. It could be dangerous if it goes the other way. The Tigers have been tackled with ferocity, and the umpire says that was too ferocious. He didn't even have the ball. So the Tigers will take some relief with a free kick in the middle.
3: Jesse Uren will be the one to take this. An absolute star. He was the one that set Mitchum on fire in that final quarter that we were at Quarmby Reserve, out of the middle. So high up and under. Good mark. Oh, no. Lovely. Presented well. Just brought it to ground, though. Goulding hassled by Law. Brought to ground. There's more of that ferocious tackling pressure by North Ringwood. Mitchum unable to gain traction through the middle of the ground.
2: But they just seem fractionally off Mitchum, don't they, at the moment? They can't take the mark, can't hit the target, whereas it'd be cleaner North Ringwood.
3: Law won that ruck contest. It's Sharp and Sin. Back to Sharp. They're sharing it through hands. This is excellent. Kieran Rice steals a must. Cherry runs him down. Huge moment for Mitchum. That's what your leaders are there for, responding to the pressure that North Ringwood have piled on. And Jesse Cherry missed basically all of last year in Premier Division. We'll hope to see some action next year in Premier Division. He went back to Maguire, who's a little uncertain. He's going to try and find the lateral kick. Barnes has made himself available, but putting himself in the way. Oh, was done, but Barnes got to it. Now, back in board, trying to open up the ground. Hamish Gill has taken this mark. Searching and searching. Just a little bit of indecision now, Nicholas. Finds the option over the top. It's Lachlan Curtis. Kick mark, kick mark. And a dropped mark there. that unfortunately was, by Baldwin.
1: That was an opportunity that they needed to take. They had some really nice kicks there, kicks and marks, 15-metre kicks. That's what they need in this kind of weather. And to turn the ball over like that is disappointing.
3: Law had primacy in that ruck contest. McKenzie trying to burst through, missed the handball to Whelan. Uren providing pressure, brought to ground. It's now it's fallen for the Saints again. Cantwell to Law. Pressure from Mitchum was able to stop that potential run forward.
1: Dave, you mentioned Cantwell before in the first quarter. If we can get the ball on the outside to him, there's a nice bit of run and really accurate kicking over a large distance. So it'll be key to North Ringwood poking the game up more.
0: Leeds got out of the way of these opposing ruckmen. Won it. Did get the hand pass off to a teammate eventually. But going with the flight. Oh, that was nearly a great marking attempt by O'Donnell. Close to line. The shadows may have put him off. And it's out of bounds off his hands. So Mitchum, I reckon they're stepping up the tack on the opposition play with their they realise that North Ringwood are beating them in the tackles. So I think they're trying to lift their game through that as well. Ground level, the Tigers can't get out of the reach of their opponents. And again, great tackle applied by Whelan.
1: Well, in the first quarter, they were setting up so many plays in the back line, whereas they're probably playing a bit more attacking now.
0: And it's the Saints trying to push off. There was McKenzie. Couldn't get out of the grasp. Now he has to become the tackler, and Goulding and himself went over the line together in the embrace, and it'll be a boundary throw in 40 metres around from Mitchum's goal. So they'll need one against the wind, because in reality they've wasted their first quarter by only being a goal in front. Now they trail by a point. Hand pass over the top. Lachlan goes over his head, trying to be creative. He didn't know where he's going. Eventually, the hand passes are flying around. But will there be a kick? A goal finally on the boot. And yes, the Tigers get it. And it's from DeVallon, who all those hand passes eventually got to a player who had a shot at the goal. Was that right?
2: Yeah, yes. Look, it was just a missed handball. They tried to handball. They were doing everything right. Tried to handball up across the other side, and it was just intercepted by DeVallon, and he's kicked the goal. So
0: there's so much going on in the goal square. I'm like, are they cancelling the goal?
2: I'm just wondering if they've done the old you're not allowed to go up and touch the other player's head or do anything. Well, I wonder if that's something that they're looking at.
0: It's a goal in the end, I think.
3: Yeah, it might just be a warning on the part of the umpires. Two yellow cards occurred in the second quarter last time we saw these two teams play. So there has been a bit of feeling.
2: And it's been a very physical game, especially in close. It's been really tough.
3: So Davidson and Leach. Leach got the fly down to Uren, high up and under. It went somewhat lateral. It's going to be a race towards the boundary line. It beats both Dunn and his opponent in Barnes.
1: Well, one of those players that got a yellow card was Taylor Davidson.
3: Mm-hmm.
2: Good name.
1: Yeah.
2: And look, that's what you want. You want some boys in there with a little bit of go about them.
3: Oh, well, that there is Davidson. That was a bit of go. He went right into the back of Jay Leach.
1: TD said to give me another $50, and I said how good he was, but I'm also going to say that doesn't surprise me.
3: Well, Leach's kick was not great. Fenton was trying to pick up the pieces. A skirmish inside forward 50 for Mitchum, and taking the legs of Fenton was Cherry, or
0: other way around,
3: excuse me. Jesse Cherry now has a shot at goal, and he can convert some of his excellent pressure and midfield work throughout this quarter. He's kicked only the two goals for the year. He's one of 10 players that have played both grand finals in 23 and 24 from the arc. Oh, he kicked it into the mound on the mark. And scooped up by Rice. North Ringwood attempting to rebound. Fenton was able to burn off an opponent only briefly. Shoved over was his Saint teammate there. And out in the full it goes. So the Mitchum forward pressure prevailing in that instance. And it's Maguire to take this free kick.
0: No left foot from the Saints player. He was pushed out towards the boundary. And that's where it went. Off hands. Roving the ball was done. The goal kicker going deep to get a kick, and he gets it to Van Noonan, who travels everywhere for a kick. A great player, he's been a great servant for North Ringwood. Noonan down the line. Leach underneath it. Got help from Ali after the spill mark. He bounces. He didn't know someone was having on his hammer. Hand pass finds Uren. Uren's bundle kick gets to Lachlan. He plays on quickly. Got men free in the corridor, and it's a mark. Late spoil from the front. Will not be, well, it should be a mark anyway, but it's a free kick, mark, whatever you like, to the Tigers. Opponent player in Johnson.
1: I was just thinking, Johnson has been so quiet this game.
2: I think one of the things there is show that when they get the ball on the go and they get it in quickly, they're a chance. I also noticed the last time they went into the forward line, when they led behind the bloke on the mark. So the player's never going to kick it to him because they can't keep it low. And that's why he kicked it on the man on the mark. So just got to get their running patterns a bit better, Mitchum, when they are bringing the ball inside forward 50.
0: For a lead change, Johnson going for a goal to put the Tigers back in front. 10 minutes gone, second term. From point blank range, he puts it through. And now Mitchum back in front.
1: And that's the kind of work that we want to see from Johnson with all of his experience coming in from the VFL. And I know that he was injured throughout the year, so it's great to see him back end of the season showing that kind of leadership. And I think when we talk about running patterns, Davo, he's one of those guys that's able to start coordinating that. He did that, I think it was the first game that we saw, it was Boronia Mitchum, where he was doing a lot of that conversation about where we should be moving to. So he'll be sort of in charge of that.
0: Well, I mucked up there. Mitchum already 5 points up. I got myself confused. Now they're 11 points up, Mitchum. 26 plays 15.
3: So back into the middle. Johnson, an important player, of course, in the forward line. So up we go. Tap down, one by Mitchum. They get this clearance. No. Here's Porter. His kick went backwards. Chappell's going to try and chase onto it. However, first to it will be Glossop. And hands it to the run of his teammate. A diving attempt there on the outer side by Curtis. Wasn't able to take the mark. Was able to go after it and get it again inside forward 50. The Tigers. Parenti, was he held? Well, he's shoved over by his own teammate in the end. And it looks like the umpire's called holding against Parenti. So North Ringwood to try and escape. Aaron Fenton is going to let this bounce into his hands. Does he want the boundary line? I think he feigned a fumble and a stumble and found the boundary line because Porter was bearing down on him. Maybe it was a real stumble, I'm not sure.
1: Got Ry Cantwell just been thrown into the midfield for North Ringwood as well, so hoping that he'll get some hands on the footy and provide a bit of run and carry.
3: So slap by Lovell, it's going to go back to the boundary.
2: The one thing I've noticed with the ruck is that Mitchum are starting to try and clear the contest with the ruck now, not bringing it straight to ground, trying to go over the top to allow a little bit of run onto the footy.
3: So let's see. Oh, well, the run comes from Cantwell this time. Hands it to Rice. That was a beautiful handball. Rice now down the field. Good low mark. Kick, in fact, to find the mark of Livingston. Kick and a half from goal, or could he go for it? Leading goal kicker in Division 1 this year. Steps around the man coming for him. Sends it to the top of the goal square. They all set themselves. Yvan Union nearly out of his hands into the pocket. Maguire tracks it. Has done for company. Unable to do much with it. And the umpire will call the throw in.
0: If he was watching the TV, that's deliberate.
2: Yeah. I tell you what, though. That was a beautiful kick from Livingston. He didn't blaze away. Put it into a perfect spot. Very, very clever football.
3: Yvan Union had the leap. He's going to have to here against Lovell in the ruck. No, it's going to go back to the boundary line.
1: I think that's sort of a sign of the development of the players from the last couple of years as well. So everyone's getting a little bit older. We're getting a proper game plan, really supportive coaching, and, you know, not blazing away. It's part of that, and it's, you know, that's what Division 1 football is all about.
3: That's what Matt Price said at the huddle at quarter time. Mitchum trying to fish this one out. Lovell able to extract a kick. Bouncing ball onto the wing, into the hands of Curtis now. He's going to find Parenti one out. Oh, this is dangerous. Parenti in a wrestle, out of his hands briefly. He scoops it up, shrugs one tackle, onto his left. This could be a massive kick. Oh, the bounce was completely unfavourable. What an unkind bounce that was. And it was just the point. 4-3-27 to North Ringwood, 2-3-15.
2: He did have two players open, though, that he could have put the ball over the top to instead of going for a left foot snap.
0: Yeah, you just wonder, the player running on in the flight of it, there was almost a pity it fell into Parente's hands.
2: Yep.
0: So North Ringwood, bit of a let-off, nearly goal of the day in the finish anyway from Parente's effort. North Ringwood controlling the ball through the middle. Got it through Livingston. Looks at options. Goes long. It's a high ball. He's got some flyers at it. Drop mark from Shepherd. And ground level, Mitchum bundle it out. Does it get to a teammate? Hand pass will fly forward. Cherry tries to knock it on. It's creative into the hands of Culler. Runs on. Puts the jets on. Pops the ball nicely. Lachlan takes on the tackle. It's over his shoulder if the umpire sees that. He was blindsided and he only saw it when he got swiveled around. So Lachlan says, you missed that, my friend. If you said that, he's very kind.
1: Definitely said my friend. Absolutely.
0: And now it's at ground level. The Saints under pressure now. It's like Mitchum have been liberated by not kicking with the wind. Mm. They're actually playing with much more energy, much more flow and purpose. But it goes out of bounds. Half back for North Ringwood. Mitchum leading by 12 points. They only led by 6 a quarter time.
1: Well, they've also evened up. They've got a 6-on-6 in the back line rather than a 7 or 8-on-6. So they've probably got more players to actually use and kick the ball to accurately.
0: So it's the Saints trying to... Cantwell takes on the tackle. A hand pass spills through an opponent. Flying shot from 45. Parente will push off. No mark taken. Couldn't get his hands on it, but he's there to butter up. Ground level, he couldn't bend down to pick up the ball. Clearing kick. No one there for North Ringwood. Would you say deliberate? Not a sufficient attempt. That's what the umpire says. So it'll be a free kick. Turnover ball for the Tigers. It's in the hands of Baldwin. He looks at options. Got a short... He dodges around the man on the mark. McKenzie, he showed that too early. Kick in there is Ali. He's played defence. Now he waves his fingers around. He says, I can mark in the forward line too. And he takes a beauty.
3: He's not kicked a goal this year.
2: So that's the advantage of having that confidence and creativity to do what he's done there. And that was a beautiful kick from Baldwin. He did not blaze. He centred the football into the right area and a lovely mark from Ali.
0: From straight in front, he makes the goal umpire work and he'll pump his chest and signals he misses to the right. So it's 13 points the difference. Mitchum 4-4-28 leading North Ringwood 2-3-15. 13 point lead, 17 minutes gone, second term.
3: Well, you know what they say, he kicked it like a defender.
2: Well, he's been following Cantwell, so maybe that's why he went down there, to follow Cantwell.
3: Some interesting matchups there. Baldwin is making use of himself, but he was held, in fact. Jay juggled the mark out of his hands, now sends it forward. Keller just slips through his hands. North Ringwood defence under plenty of pressure. That handball was speculative, and that kick was too. McKenzie has got a task ahead of him. Has assistance. Sharp kept it low. Mark taken by Sin. Into the middle, no. Ignores the McKenzie overlap. Sends it over the back of Fenton. No, he was out the back. He couldn't take the mark. Whistle's gone. Nicholas will take the free kick. And Mitchum survive the onslaught by North Ringwood. So Riley Nicholas out to Barnes, I think. Or Gill, in fact. Tentative. Back to Nicholas. Just trying to build the ball with patience and security. Baldwin to Maguire. Found himself on his own. Now the long option down the line. Leach will set himself on fire, but a brilliant spoil over across by Rice. White.
2: The game has opened up a little bit, hasn't it? You just feel that both sides are starting to... The ball's not been that crush tackle. They're getting their hands out. They're starting to run a little bit more.
3: So the rock contest, bit of an ill draw, but fishing it out was Law. That was excellent. And now McKenzie found himself in space, takes a bounce, confronted briefly by Baldwin, inside forward 50. Fenton! Beautiful use of the body there, and sticky hands as well. For North Ringwood's first chance at goal, true chance in quite a while.
1: It's great to see an effective use of that resting mid-rotation. He's such an important player for the North Ringwood side.
3: Straight in front. You'd expect him to kick this. Yes, he has. Right over the heads of the North Ringwood faithful as they cheer their men on. And they cut the lead back to 7 points.
2: That was an outstanding grab. That was a difficult... Like, he used his body well, managed to not get into the man on the mark. But I tell you what, that was a tremendous grab. The ball was fading away from him.
3: Wow.
1: Is that a push?
3: Yeah.
1: Am I the one saying it?
2: I call it clever forward craft.
3: Yeah. It's called. I said good use of the body. Your hands are part of your body.
1: It wasn't in the back, it was on the sides.
3: Yeah, you know? Something like that.
0: It's a fend off by Fenton. It finishes with a goal for North Ringwood. They trail by 7 points as we approach half time. We're into time on second term. Rice has been influential in the centre and been held off as he feigned to take the ball smartly. Then he took on the tackler and arms up. He signaled the umpire. That's got to be holding the man. Long ball. Who's under it? Van Unen goes the spoil from the front. Ground level. Mitchum got the numbers. Standing up in the tackle again.

0: The area, Cantwell takes on the tackler, spins out of the tackle, puts it on the boot. Top mark by Livingstone, he'll have to go at ground level. Tigers under a heap of pressure. Ali takes a hand pass, receive, gets it to his teammate. Run down, tackle, ball on the boot. The Tigers not penalised yet, and they'll be happy for a ball up. Fenton grabs it out of the contest. Cantwell runs into Fenton. Tackle, saving tackle by Uren. Now they get out of it. Gill, hand pass, receive. He nearly didn't kick it before, did Gill, but it's been chopped off by Loco. So they'll go again, North Ringwood. Mitchum holding up just for now. Long ball. Van Unen plants himself under it. Punches come in. And it's over the line. Mitchum doing well in defence.
1: That was a great bit of football by both clubs. And really good defence. Really good defensive forward craft as well.
0: So the ruck contest will be interesting. So many electric players at ground level for North Ringwood. Cantwell, Whelan. Late onto it was Law, fell into his lap, but he's going to hand it off to Leach. He's not interested in taking it. He tried to tap it onto his opponent. He's seen that before, and it goes out of bounds. Not a free kick.
2: I think McKenzie's been moved into the midfield at the moment as well. Let's have a look. Whelan and Rice definitely there for North Ringwood.
3: Sharp hanging around also. Cantwell versus Uren is an interesting contest, but this time Fenton roves it. Sharp brought down by the Uren tackle. Van Unen sniffed an opportunity, but the umpire denied him. So Jesse Uren, great pressure in the back line. Mitchum, their defence holding up well under plenty of pressure, not yet buckling. Uren steps around Van Unen, takes a bounce, sends it up the corridor, finds a marking contest. Over the back it goes. Keller scoops it up, handballs it out. Now Johnson takes a bounce, goals at his mercy. Second bounce, he's not going to get run down from here. Slams it through for a point. Oh my word.
2: He's mad and disappointed.
3: I'm mad at him.
1: You have to give credit to the run of whoever that was of North.
3: Oh, yeah.
1: Ringwood. He chased him and just put that little bit of pressure on that kick at the end.
0: Long kick out, falls into the hands nicely to Sharp. Sharp to Whelan. Rice sells in the board, now goes long. This could be a big play for North Ringwood close to half time. Trying to push it is Davidson. Now he gets on the board from the pocket, bundles it. Oh. The saving goalkeeper works it nicely for the Tigers. They'll go through the middle. This might open to Ruren. Hand pass receive. Shaw passes on. Now Keller, he'll take on the runners. This time he'll go long. Who's it directed to? Late from the side. No mark for the Tigers. Ground level. Holding up for now. Vag taps it on. And Vag goes again. Takes on the Johnson tackle. And he's happy to be held up.
2: That's great from that young back line. Riley White playing a really great role in that last line of defence. Is that proper full back?
4: Frenetic pace down here at ground level. It's really lifted the tempo in the last few minutes.
0: As Keller, that's a dangerous tackle. He went one more second in the tackle, and he knows because he taps on the back of Leach and says, oh, sorry, I didn't want that to go to ground, but luckily no head injury for the Saint. So we'll play on, get on with this grand final as we approach halftime. It's Mitchum 29 leading North Ringwood 21.
1: I'd like to see the Mitchum players lead to the ball. They just stand there and wait for it to be kicked to them at times when they go forward.
2: Don't say that, because someone could be listening and tell them how to win the game.
0: White won the tap. Braunfels runs through. Run burst onto the ball. His hand pass just misses. His teammate Ali's there to punch it away. But the tackle of two North Ringwood players. And will they be rewarded with holding the ball? It's over the shoulder.
1: That's
0: very lucky for the Tigers to get the free kick out of that.
1: That's all right. That's a great tackle. I wouldn't be worried about that. Great tackling from that forward pressure again from North Ringwood.
0: Yeah, Gill gets a free kick. It's now a series of possessions.
1: This is where the game's opened up. The amount of short kicks now we're getting from both sides.
0: Well, it's steadied.
2: That's what Mitchum needed to do.
1: Yeah.
2: Just bombing the ball down the line. And again, it works at Walker Park. Doesn't work on a big oval like this.
0: So they're going around. And now it's Nicholas going backwards as Lachlan looks towards go. They're going backwards just to switch. It's a long switch. Take about four kicks to get to ball. Went from left to right. Now they'll go through the middle. Cherry won't get it. The kick's been chopped off by Shepherd. Will this open up for a goal for North Ringwood? Fenton running with it. He diving, takes the slips catch. And you've got to be precise in the back line. If you're going to go a diagonal, it's got to hit the target.
1: It was just a little bit casual, wasn't it, the kick?
2: The one back in?
1: Yeah, just a little bit casual. The

0: The idea was right.
1: You have
0: just
1: to trigger
0: casual.
1: Kick those. You can't pop them up.
2: Fenton from around the corner and he makes them pay. So Baldwin couldn't get to Cherry. Eventually Fenton took a diving mark as Shepherd found him in the pocket and he makes no mistake. It's game on as we approach halftime. Mitchum Lee still lead 4-5-29 to North Ringwood 4-3-27.
1: Dave, if you are Matt Price, do you keep Aaron Fenton in the forward line and then roll through Ollie McKenzie, Kieran Rice, Jack Whelan through the midfield?
0: Oh, I think you do, but I think I'd roll all of them through that that deep forward small spot. The whole lot of them, I'd be rolling all of them through there at some stage because I think all of them offer something different when they go forward.
3: Provides an interesting matchup for whoever Mitchum puts on them, for sure. As Law will be taking on Lovell in this ruck contest. 2-point margin in the Division 1 Grand Final here at Pinks Reserve. Thank you very much for joining us. Excellent stuff here. Cantwell tried to fish it out. Went again. Mitchum, however, Cherry denied him. Uren steps around one man, gets it inside 50. That's a beautiful low ball to Parenti.
1: What an absolutely beautiful bit of play there by Uren.
3: That was scintillating.
1: I have no idea what that means, Jared, but that sounds good.
0: Yes. And what happened? He led. He got front position and led. Didn't wait for the ball. Hoped to be a wrestle and too easy to defend. That was very hard to defend that.
3: So he's got the ball. 19 goals for the year, Jake Parenti. 73 goals is his personal best in 2022. This to extend the lead to 8 points. In the shadows of halftime. Oh, he's got the one hand in the air. And to signal 1 point.
0: So the one thing against it, they've missed some easy shots this quarter. They've had three really easy gettable shots and missed them. Mitchum, the fact is they've had them, so that's been really important. They're still in front.
2: So at least if we get to the last quarter, we know one side's not out of a chance to score.
0: Correct.
2: So that's the good thing about this win, not killing the game, so to speak. Long kick out with that advantage of the win. Now they're running. Braunfels got it for North Ringwood. He's on the wing. One bounce, take two because you've gone 15. Hand pass over the top. Now they'll load up for an inside 50. Can this be a turnaround coast-to-coast goal? Because it's now Sam Law taking the mark. Don't play on, fella. The siren sounds for half-time. Law finishes it off from the kick out.
0: I'll tell you who I've been wrapped with today. Livingston has been outstanding today with his use of the football and his smarts. That was a beautiful kick from a key forward on the run then. Beautiful kick.
1: It's also just a great coast-to-coast in general.
0: Yeah.
2: So from the right pocket, acute angle, can't go off his mark. He'll go straight at it, Law. Puts it on the boot, finesses it, and misses everything. There's no change to the score. So Mitchum will lead going into halftime of this Division 1 Grand Final. Mitchum, 4-6-30, leading by 3 points. North Ringwood, 4-3-27. The goal kickers before we go to our halftime break, and we'll get the boys in to summarise halftime. Goal kickers for Mitchum, Parenti, Johnson, Lovell, and DeVallon. And for North Ringwood, their four goal kickers are Shepherd, Dunn, and Fenton's kicked two to be the leading goal kicker on the ground. Half time, 30 plays, 27. Mitchum leading a close one, 3-point lead. Keep it locked. More to come in this Division 1 Grand Final after this short break.
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0: Welcome back, ladies and gentlemen. A very engrossing first half here at Pinks Reserve in the Division 1 Grand Final. At halftime, it sees Mitcham 4-6-30, leading North Ringwood 4-3-27. And joining me for the halftime break, Matt Spider-Lee and the boundary rider, Ryan, media manager Ryan Long. Ryan, I'm going to take it to you first. What have you noticed ground style? It seems like to me that both sides are really... I don't think they're using the wind... scoring with the wind in the right way.
15: No, I don't think they have either side, that would be, in the first and second quarter. In saying that, I just felt like in that last part of that second term, the wind started to die down a little bit. So it's going to be interesting. It comes and goes. So it's going to be something to keep an eye on in the third and fourth quarter. Obviously, there is an advantage, but it's going to be when the moments happen that the sides take advantage of it. That second term, though, from ground level, very quick from end to end from both sides. Thought some of the midfielders really got on top. Rice was really good in that first quarter and the start of the second. I thought Jesse Arenas stepped up big time. He had that great kick that set up Jake Parenti for a set shot on goal. So it's a really exciting game of brand of footy. And, you know, I don't think either side have played at their best just yet, which means, you know, both have got a lot to give. And, you know, I think we're really set for what will be a game that will go right down to the end.
0: Matt, you and Spider Lee joining us also. Matt, you and I have been sitting together watching this game, and we both think we're both looking at the game, and we thought that Mitcham, when they moved the ball forward, that they moved it a lot quicker than what North Ringwood were doing. But we both feel that they've left a couple of goals on the park here, haven't they?
16: Yeah, they certainly have, Brash. I felt like there was some real opportunities where they could have, you know, perhaps kicked those goals, put a bit more pressure on the scoreboard, particularly against the Breeze. When you're kicking that, the value of goals are worth more. So you've got to make sure that you nail every chance that you get, because they'll come back to bite you at the back end of the game, those sort of chances. So I like their pressure around the ball. I thought they started to be a little bit more attacking, you know, through the midfield there. They started to use the corridor a little bit more, the Tigers, with their inside work. You know, we just mentioned guys like Jesse Urin and players like that. So they're getting enough hands on the ball. Some of their work from their back half was really good in that second term. I thought the way they use the ball, particularly with some of the uncontested part and their chains, they've really limited North Ringwood's ability to be able to use that forward handball game with their pressure. But when North Fremantle do get ball in hand with their transition, on a couple of occasions they have slingshotted and they've given the likes of Livingston and Fenton a really good look at it. And those two players really did step up in the second term.
17: Ryan, from boundary line, how do you see the? How have you seen the performances of the two back lines in this contest so far? And who from at ground level, who holds the upper hand even though there's only 3 points in it?
15: I actually think Mitchum probably actually looked the more dangerous side. And obviously the first term, they had a lot of play in that first half of the quarter. It was something Winnow certainly put together and talked about at the first break. And then North Ringwood got on top of the clearances a little bit after that. Yeah. The second quarter, I thought they realistically, 3 points, I think it should be 2 or 3 goals that the Tigers are in front at the moment because they have missed a couple of those shots. And I don't think they've been necessarily... The Johnson one's one they'd love to have back because that's a goal most days of the week. But the other ones haven't been necessarily too easy, but they should be potentially 1 or 2 more goals ahead. I don't think either back line has stood up more than the other. I think they've both played a role, and it's going to be that first use from the midfield and how they deliver the ball in. That got a lot better, I think, for Mitchum in the second quarter.
16: And it's a creation of chances, though, too, Ryan, because there was a couple of times there, and I heard Davo alluding to it in the broadcast he was talking about, and I think I have to agree, when they look up to hit up that target, a couple of times Mitchum forwards looked like they were a little bit stagnant and they weren't leading up to the ball. They must lead up to the ball because those balls are too easy to defend when you're waiting back on your direct opponent. So I think that's something that Mitchum got to be able to be really clever about that. There's plenty of space, so in that forward line, they're just got to make sure that they lead up and maybe lower their vision a little bit when they're entering that forward 50.
17: Do you think both midfields have sort of broken even, really? No, doesn't seem to be really any advantage amongst the two. They're both sharing, winning around the clearances and stoppages. So I'm not really seeing any sort of distinct advantage so far from the midfields.
15: No, I agree. I think North Ringwood do lead the clearance battle by 11, but I think that there was a real strong patch for them at the end of the first quarter where I think it was 10-1 at one stage. Like, it was a very dominant area in that last half of the first quarter. So I think other than that, it has been quite even. You look at Rice is always going to have 30 or so disposals. It's going to be how he uses it in the second half and if he can set some guys up forward to kick goals. But I think you look at Cherry has had a couple of good moments. Spider, even Alex Barton-Smith has got his hands onto the ball a little bit too. So, it's really set up for what should be another tight second half.
16: You just get the feeling, Brash, that Mitchum this quarter probably need to kick 4 or 5 goals.
17: Yeah.
16: They've got to give themselves enough breathing space so that they can put a lot of energy into the back end of the game when it's going to get tight, because they're going to have to defend pretty strongly come that last quarter, because North Ringwood will certainly come and will want to finish the game pretty
17: fast. But North Ringwood, unlike Park Orchards last year, don't want to fall into the trap if they're 2 or 3 goals behind at three-quarter time and think, oh, well, the wind's going to do
16: and
17: it
16: that's
17: for
16: the
17: them.
16: Thing you can't do
17: they it. Can't afford to think like that, because that's exactly what happened last year. They threw all their eggs in the one basket, bombing the ball long, and the very gameplay that got them to where they were last year, they abandoned. So it's going to be equally as important for Mitchum to score their 3 or 4 goals, but equally it's going to be just as important for Park Orchards in that last quarter, depending on how much they have to defend, is that they do not lose their structure and play the game that they've... Play the game style that Matt Price has told them to play throughout the year. Do not deviate away from that.
16: Yeah, their transition has been certainly impressive at times when they've moved the ball. So we're going to have to watch out for that. But, yeah, Ryan, going to be a massive second half to see if Mitchum can get off to a really good start.
15: Yeah, I agree. Yep.
17: Do you have any stats there, Ryan, in front of you?
15: Yeah, the half-time stats, the disposal count, North Ringwood 159 to 134. Brash, we spoke about it in the week. That's no surprise. North Ringwood are much more... much more high disposal side compared to Mitchum, so no surprises there. More kicks though for the Tigers, so that's an indicator there.
16: That's the thing that we're talking about.
15: Yep, correct. Inside 50s in favour of Mitchum, 27-22. Tackles pretty close, 25-29, and as we said, the clearances 11 up for North Ringwood, 28-17. But that was heavily weighted in the second half of that first quarter.
17: I think the thing that's also impressed me with both sides is actually both sides have been. Have actually been able to expose the respective back lines, especially on the turnover, and two goals by Fenton sort of actually illustrates that. Mitchum pushed Mitchum at times, and I think you get sucked up the ground a little bit too much. You push your backs up, and North Ringwood have done the same ilk. I think they're having, at times it looks like that both sides are actually having trouble positioning themselves on the, in their particular position because of the way the ball's been delivered into that forward 50.
16: Yeah, look, I mean, that's the one thing. But, yeah, when you're coaching, you've got to try and, you know, figure out. So, like, yeah, Neil Winnerton, he'll be trying to work out what method he can do to limit North Ringwood's, you know, ball in hand. You know, when they're transitioning and then North Ringwood, they're going to try and really go at it at some period of time as well.
17: And who do you think, and quickly, out of the two coaches, who's winning the coaching battle on the bench, you reckon, Ryan?
15: I don't think there's real one winner over the other at the moment. I think it's been pretty even. I think that's the scoreboard sort of suggests. If anything, I would lean towards winner just.
17: Well, gentlemen, thank you for joining me for halftime.
16: Still for me, just. I think they're doing enough. But North Ringwood, they're doing enough to keep themselves in the game.
17: North Ringwood umpires Mitchum coming back onto the turf. When we return, the call team reassembles to call the big second half here in the Division 1 Grand Final. It's Mitchum versus North Ringwood, coming to you live on Radio Eastern 98.1 and streaming all around the world on YouTube.
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3: Welcome back to Pink Reserve. It's Division 1 Grand Final day. We're at the pointy end of the season, and it's Mitchum 4-6-30 against North Ringwood, 4-3-27. It's halftime currently. Thank you very much for the guys on the halftime show. Excellent job as always. We'll start us off here for the third quarter by going into the Stats Centre with Blake Tennant.
23: Yes, indeed. So thanks again to Premier Data. So how I've seen it is we'll do like a plus and sort of negative sort of point here as well. So The Saints are in control with the clearances point of view here. They're leading 43 to Mitcham 24. So a domination there. They're up 19 at the moment. Tackles wise, Mitcham 25 to North Fringwood 29 in that quarter there. So
1: just very quickly, Blake, having a look at our boundary riders trying to get over the other side of the field through the middle. I don't think they're going to make it. So who gets the 666?
23: Oh, he's shaking his head. Shaking hands with the umpires. What is going on here?
0: At the end, when we give the awards, do we give Ryan Long one vote because of the fact that the umpires are going to give him one?
23: So back to the stats centre there. So 47 tackles for North Fringwood, and then Mitcham at the moment have had 37. So plus again to the Saints. So they're winning the big stats at the moment. And then inside 50s at the moment, Mitcham had 27 to North Fringwood 22. So at the moment, 36 inside 50s for North Fringwood, and then 41 for Mitcham in that point of view of that area, which sums up the game. You know, they're 4-6 dirty at the moment, and North Fringwood, they're really capitalising on Mitcham's, I say, error with that Johnson.
3: Well, we might get our special comments, people's thoughts on that, but football waits for no man nor woman as Gav Casey takes us away in the third quarter.
2: Leach wins a tap, follows up with a kick off the ground, eventually picks it up again, and long ball from 55 goes the journey, misses for the right. I don't think he was intending to score. But so it's a quick score for Tigers. They stretch their lead to 4 points, 4-7-31, leading North Fringwood 4-3-27.
12: And that is a Jai Leach specialty. He follows up after his ruck taps and then bombs the ball into the forward line. He's done it multiple times throughout the year.
3: Jason Sharp was the short option in the pocket, sends it long down the line, loco, crashes the pack. Mitcham, Cherry, scoop it up. Fenton, great tackle. Holds them up. 4 point margin, a slim margin to defend here for Mitcham at the moment. Leach brought down through the middle of the ground, go North Ringwood through Cantwell. Mark taken by May. That was a brilliant intercept there, and he will try and figure this one out for the Tigers. Where are the options? Go straight to the arc. High mark nearly completed by Leach, but it's a tumbler along the ground. Scooped up by Lachlan. Feeds it out to Lovell. Sees a man in space. It was Johnson. Back to Lachlan. Check side. Goal!
0: So the clever part about was that two of those players could have blazed away. They could have blazed away and to have a kick, and they've got their handball and took the right option. So good work from the young man to Leach then. I thought his ability to go up, he didn't get the mark, but he was able to get the handball out. I thought he worked really hard then.
12: Just a nice chain of hand passes as well, just looking back on the replay. We've got the video going. It's probably the cleanest little bit of close footy that we've seen from Mitcham.
0: Yep.
12: So if they continue to do this, they will be very, very competitive.
3: 10-point lead to Mitcham.
2: Rucks go at it again, going underneath. Leach was Law. So Tigers win the tap out. The clearance goes their way. The Saints trying to hold up under a heap of pressure. Bag. It's got some help from Leach. The Saints Leach, that is. Tackle flies in. Nicely done there by O'Donnell. But it was a bit too indiscriminate, says the umpire. So it's a free kick. Uran gets a hand pass receive, spots a target. Parente was in the pocket all on his own. Late spoil was too late, and it's not going to hurt if he gets up and kicks the goal.
12: They've come out all guns blazing this quarter. This is the quickest that we've seen them move the ball, and the most effective we've seen them move the ball.
0: So I was just about to say, the first time we've seen a handball receive short kick into the forward line for nearly the game. So they've been going long in there. Hard kick for goal, this one.
2: He's in the pocket. Parente was negotiating the angles of where the defenders could stand, but he doesn't muck around. One step inboard, kicks it around the corner, straight over the goal umpire's hat, and they're extending their lead. This is much more efficient play for Mitcham, going with the win. 6-7-43, now a 16-point lead over North Ringwood, 4-3-27.
12: It's been an absolutely great start, and it's very reminiscent of that last quarter, the last time that North Ringwood and Mitcham played, where within 5 minutes, Mitcham scored three goals out of the centre, and really, it's sort of set up that whole quarter and the end of the game for North Ringwood.
0: So this is a crucial centre clearance, this one.
3: The leaders in the middle for North Ringwood are going to have to stand up. It's Leach that got the tap down. Redwell, however, he followed up the work again. Now Kieran Rice extracts it. Stole the march, hand it to Defenton. Van Noonan out of his hands. McKenzie tried to rove it, but Riley Nicholas, a calm head in defence, finds Donoghue on the outer side. Mitchum will deflect that fast onslaught by North Ringwood out of the middle. Uren now. Mitchum building the ball once more. It's been a blitz in the first 4 minutes of this third quarter. Hands it to Lachlan, or kicks it to Lachlan. Looking for more options. Just on the outer side there, still defensive side of the wing. Kicks it now. Mark intercepted by Loco. That's good work there. Kicks it into the corridor. Cantwell endures pressure from Cherry and takes the mark. They're trying to build it here, North Ringwood, to respond to what Mitchum have been able to do. Oh, he kicks it into the man of the mark. Pressure's getting to them. Cherry scoops it up. Hands it to Lachlan. Bouncing chaos ball into the corridor. Who will read it best? It's Kieran Rice. They chain it up through hands again to North Ringwood. Leach bouncing ball. Charging out was Chappell. Had two Tigers to contend with, and it was Glossop content to see it over the boundary line.
0: So they're feeling the pressure a little bit at the moment, North Ringwood, with what Mitchum have come out with. They've just got to increase their intensity and get back into the game.
2: Well, they were leading the way in the tackles in the first half. Maybe that'll energise them. Sin goes through the middle of congestion and finds a target. Great mark under heap of pressure. Again to McKenzie in front of Ali. Quick to play on. Puts it in front of the forward. Just spilled mark for the Saints. So going back with it now is Barnes. Picks it up. Last line. Takes on some shadows. Hand pass back and forth with his teammate Port. And Uren was the mark. And he's steady. He plays in the corridor. This better hit the target, or could be a turnover that will cost the Tigers. Ground level, sweeping onto it is Sin. Hands it out wide. Now the prop kick. Will it find a teammate? Yes, the Saints take a mark with Braunfall. Too far out to score. Puts it inboard and taking a mark with Sin. So he played crucial in that intercept play in the middle of the ground. And eventually he's a kick receive. But this seems like a long kick, 50 metres into the wind.
0: That was a poor choice then to kick inside. That was a kick to a genuine 50-50. And North Ringwood didn't panic, didn't kick it long, shared it round, and now they've got a chance to rebound a score at least.
2: We might get a boundary rider's opinion on the wind. We'll see, based on this kick, what it will do to all kicks going to this end. Long ball to the line, 5 metres short. No mark for the Saints. Hands on it though. Top of the goal square. Tigers under a heap of pressure. The kick's been smothered out of defence, so it's being held up. And it's now only 20 metres from goal, and McKenzie picks himself up with the ball and will give it back to the umpire.
12: The Tigers got a lot of numbers around the contest. If they bomb it back out, it's going to come straight back in.
2: And Noonan plants himself in front, takes it on the chest, is allowed to take on the tackler. I'm not sure why the ruckman's allowed to take on tacklers like he's got immunity, but no free kick against taking it out of the ruck. And it'll be a ball up again, 20 metres out. Will Van Noonan again try to take it out of the ruck and see what he can do this time? This time he's behind. Leach wins the tap. Ground level Saints are swooping on it. Just running over the top of it was Chappell. And now Ali comes over the top to be the tackler. So it's a held up ball again. Van Noonan will pick himself up for the ruck contest. And he's not sure who his opponent is yet. Van Noonan takes it out, but he's tackled by Leach, his opponent. So the ground level ball, trying to get it going. Hand pass by Rice. He was taken over the shoulder when he took the ball off the deck. And it's going to be a free kick. Easy shot at goal for Rice.
3: Critical mistake in Mitchum's defence there.
2: You've just got to make sure your tackles go below the shoulder. It's an obvious one because the umpires are never going to miss it. No. It's the easiest one for them to see and pay. And Rice, great work for him in. First on the ball, deserves the free kick from point-blank range. He puts it over the goal line by his hat, and that is a steadier. It's now a 10-point game. North Ringwood close the gap, 5-3, 33, trailing Mitchum, 6-7, 43. They're on the board for the third term through Rice.
12: That's what North Ringwood needed to do to be able to stem that flow from Mitchum, otherwise they would have been in a bit of strife.
0: Yeah, there was a bit of a nothing bit of play there, and but just really good forward craft. Got it. Pushed himself through the contest. Had to be tackled, and had to be tackled correctly. And when you're that low, often you get the tackle around the shoulder. Did it very, very well.
3: 10-point lead to Mitchum. Good response by North Ringwood. They're not going to get blown out of this one.
12: Yaron Porter in the midfield for Mitchum. Very handy to have.
3: It'll be interesting to see what Porter can do. He has not had the game that he did earlier this year at Quarmby. He's going head-to-head with Rice in this one, but it's Leach to get the tap down the throat of DeVallon, but he was tackled immediately. Sorry, Barton Smith tackled immediately.
12: He's winning every aerial contest, Leach.
0: Yep.
12: Incredible work.
3: Going against Davidson with this one. Davidson got that one. Front position to McKenzie. Had to rove his own handball. Held up by Leach. And Yaron will go again. Nearly 10 minutes gone in this third quarter. 10-point lead. Grand final action. Thank you very much for joining us as you go local for your footy. Kieran Rice escapes out of the back of the stoppage. Sends it onto the offensive side of the wing. First to it is Gill, however. Gathered it cleanly. And a great kick over the top. And it's Barton Smith.
0: He's done some good work today, Barton Smith.
3: Patiently building the ball once more. The Flyers fly for this one. Leach stayed down. An unlikely rover to snap. Oh, just to the narrow side and the one behind.
0: You just can't let him go, can you? Because he's a ruckman that just roves.
12: He's so good. I've been watching footage of him all week. Just because he ran rings around the team that I coached earlier this year, and he's just absolutely phenomenal. He's so hard to match up on from a ruck perspective because he's got great height and he's got a great leap, but then also it's the run after that. And North Ringwood don't really have a ruckman that's able to do the actual follow-up run on, and that's where they're going to really struggle.
2: Then any thoughts, Davo, on the choice between kick for goal versus hand over the top? I mean, it was a split-second decision.
0: Yeah, I think that's the key. And he was running towards the area. So you just got to take your chance. When
2: I think when you pick it up so cleanly, the excitement takes over. I thought it was going through, to be honest. So it was a great effort from the roving ruckman.
0: So Porter's got to lock down a bit more on Rice. He's starting to get a little away from him a little bit.
2: Yeah, it's not a hard tag yet because Rice is getting it. Now ground-level Braunfall runs onto it. He's tackled as he's running, so he hands it forward. Can't get another runner to get onto it, and it'll be close to line and eventually out of bounds at half-forward. He's an energizer bunny, is Braunfall, and if he can get some open space, you know he can hit up leading targets. So it'll be exciting to see what they can do going forward now, North Ringwood. Ground-level, though, it's the Tigers. It's in the hands of Porter, who tries to be offensive against Rice, but he has to hit up a tackle and take it on. It'll be a ball up, half back for Mitchum. North Ringwood doing the attacking. They trail by 11. Run, ruck, tack, run. One by the Saints. Braunfall, close to line, gives it to his teammate Whelan. Whelan on the right boot, hooks it around the corner, high up and under, will be chopped off and marked by Yaron, who planted himself 50 metres into the defensive area and read the play nicely to take the mark. Goes around, balks the man on the mark, goes long. Will it get over the back? Ball's bobbling around. Now the ball feeds forward, but it is Vag. Afik got taken high as he stood up.
0: Just very clumsy then, wasn't it? They had all the opportunity then, just a really clumsy bump.
2: Now that was Leach this time, who stood up, front on tackle, took him off his legs, and he's rubbing his head as he collects his thoughts with the kick. He's directly sent half back. So has to take on the man on the mark. Decides to hand it off. Long ball off half back. Underneath it, trying to take the mark, was Lovell. Eventually he's trying to tap it into open space, but the congestion of the play will mean the umpire will intervene on outer wing here at Pink's Reserve. 13 minutes gone, third term. It's Mitchum going with the wind advantage, leading 44-33. Lovell, long punch forward. Bouncing off tackles is Leach. He could be the rubber man, the tall man. The tackles and the bumps are flying in, and there's a man down off the ball. And I don't think it is as bad as it's suggested, but it will be a free kick to that man that hit the deck.
0: Barnes, I think.
2: And Barnes will even a bit proppy as he fell. mask, but he looks okay. So it was an off-the-play bump, and that's why the umpire said it's a free kick. Barnes will put it inside 50. Where's Parente? Or where's a flyer? The big, tall's defence punch. Coloured ground level. Runs into congestion, unfortunately for him. The ball gets smothered. Ground level picked off by Donoghue. He can't get his way out of the congestion. It'll be a bowl up 30 metres from
0: Kitchen's goal.
2: I
0: don't think he saw that defender then. I think Keller thought he was going to be able to swing around a lot easier than he could.
2: Well, he looked up at goals, didn't see right in front of himself, and there's a heavy tackle, as you can hear the anguish cry, fellow commentators. Will and is a terrier, couldn't get his hands on it at ground level. Teammates there to help. Now gets the leash, running back with to the goal square. He hand passes it back. This kick out's going to be interesting. Punch from Bournefield, the smaller player, got into good position, couldn't take the mark. Ground level, Donoghue, left foot, he put it on the arc. And he was on the side where you'd want to put it on the right foot, but the left footer put it on the left and misses. Now the umpire will get involved. Push off, ill discipline play, give up goal. Parente wants to play on for a goal, but it's going to go back to Lachlan, and the Saints defender is arguing his case. But when the decision's been made, there's going to be no redress. And he's
15: down again.
2: Well, he'll be lucky to get away with it twice. And Patterson is relieved to see the kick from Lachlan from directly in front. He rushed it. It's missed. He pushes him over again. There's no second attempt for Lachlan. And after all that, it's a progression of 2 points in a minute. 6-10-46 to 5-3-33.
3: Well, a two-point play.
0: Well, you've got a silly mistake from both people. A silly mistake to give the free kick away. And then a silly mistake to rush the kick like he did.
3: The comedy of errors at Pink's Reserve in this grand final. Let's see if we can clean things up. Oh, brilliant mark by Lovell under duress. Showed great fortitude. Sticky hands as well. Kick and a half from goal. Perhaps to make North Ringwood pay for rolling the dice down the middle. Call to play on. High up and under. The Parente, the obvious hope. Great punch over the back by White it was. Waller is there. Got it to Law. Sharing it through hands. Good quick hands by Waller. Too slow from his teammate as Goulding intercepted it. Tackled by Whelan. The whistle has gone. It might be the boundary line.
0: It's
3: holding the ball. Okay. So North Ringwood, the Saints, to try and rebound from defence. Their defence just holding. There it might be a breaking strain at this point. Whelan's kick up the ground. Van Uyn in the target. And we'll see what's happened here. It's the boundary line. 13-point lead for Mitchum in this grand final. Another goal would make things pretty difficult for North Ringwood, but they'd still have a sniff. Brilliant punch forward by Lovell into the hands of Keller. Tackled immediately. Trying to go through the traffic. That was good by the North Ringwood defence. Done. At his bootlaces. Unable to beat the boundary line.
0: Well, it's one of those, you can feel something's going to happen any moment. Not sure what, but you can just feel it.
3: What will transpire? 17 minutes gone in this third quarter. It eluded Cherry. Crashing through, however, was Lovell. Charging out to try and take the mark was Lachlan. Beaten to it now by his opponent. It was White. Gets the handball forward. North Ringwood could be out here. Sharing it through hands. Braunthal. Whistle's gone. McKenzie, advantage to the arc. Tackled. Moon down by Barnes.
12: Well, it stopped for half a second because he thought it was going to get taken back, and that's why he got tackled.
0: Yep.
3: Brilliant stuff by Nathaniel Barnes. The former Blackburn man kicks it into the pocket. Finds the safe hands of Jack Baldwin.
2: So Baldwin loads up long at a defence. They're clearing their defence for now. Lovell, two grabs at it, takes a mark. Hand pass is quick. Play on now for Mitchum. Long ball in. Underneath it, no mark taken. Johnson just spills off his hands, but has to come in with the tackle, and he holds up play. Forward 50, Loco takes on the tackle.
12: Really loving seeing all the VFL players coming back and playing local and all the talent players. It's really, you know, the standard of Division 1 is looking really, really good.
2: Leach wins the tap as the taller player. Cherry hand passes under a bit of heat. Porter comes in the tackle. Now it falls into the hands of DeVellon. Now it gets to Johnson. He was going to have a shot. Then he sees one inboard and he finds someone in the corridor, and it was going to be a mark to Barnes, but the spoil from front is going to be penalised and Barnes will have a shot at goal. Great work, Johnson.
0: That correct call. Front on tackle.
3: Can't blame O'Donnell for being desperate in that situation.
0: No, he did everything he possibly could. It was a smart kick from Johnson, probably a little bit too high, but he didn't blaze away, which was really good.
2: So Barnes got a tutorial from Parenti, who said, just kick it straight over the goal umpire's hat and you'll get a goal. So from 30 metres out, puts it right through, followed instructions perfectly, and Mitchum stretched their lead now to 19. 7-10, 52 to 5-3, 33. That's a good lead as we approach time on in the third team.
0: Well, I tell you what, you can just say Nathaniel Barnes has had 1.5 minutes of outstanding football. He's laid a goal-saving tackle down one end and taken a gutsy mark down the other end and kicked a goal. It's pretty special from a bloke who's playing on the wing for you.
3: Absolutely. North Ringwood, as the time ticks to time on here in this third quarter, the Saints supporters are around the ground. They're going to have to see a goal perhaps to fortify their hearts for the final quarter. Can it be produced from the middle here? They just get stripped of it, and Nguyen was waiting patiently, spirals the ball inside forward 50. Loco swallows that hole, tried to play on. Fenton made himself available at centre half back, and now he sees Rice. Good mark. Now in front of Uren, searching for the lead of McKenzie, I would say. Oh, he just overcooked it slightly. McKenzie challenged, got it on the bounce, handed it to Braunthal. Needs to centre the ball to an option, but it's all Mitchum at the moment. Baldwin's there. Van Nuenen taking to ground. No free kick forthcoming from the umpire. Donoghue escapes defence, and he sees a great option. Safe hands of Lachlan. No spills out of his hands, and now to DeVallon. Finds the handball inboard. Donoghue's butted up again. It's come to Lachlan now. He's just going to hack it down the ground. Brilliant stuff by White, getting himself in the way. Donoghue follows up again. He's worked his way into this contest hard. Trying to charge through was Loco like a bull. It's come to Law now. High up and under to left half forward for the Saints. Out of his hands. It was a great spoil by Maguire. Mitchum to take on the corridor again. They find the lateral option to Nat Barnes, who just kicked that goal. Parenti led up. He's still a kick and a half from goal as he's bowled over, takes the mark anyway. He's going to have options abound.
0: North Ringwood have got their defence back.
3: The lead was given by Leach. Spoiled away from him. Providing pressure was Wheel, and scoops it up over to Braunthal. Gets it back from out the full.
0: Barnes again.
12: They're not rolling
0: Barnes
12: the numbers.
0: Barnes pressure again.
3: Yeah, brilliant stuff.
12: David, they're not rolling their numbers back as much as what Mitchum do, though.
0: No.
2: Load up ball by Parenti, long into the pocket. Numbers suiting North Ringwood. Fag and a series of hand passes. The clearing kick's going to be on the full again.
3: Oh.
2: Or if it stays in, it's going to be marked anyway. So Gill will load up from the same position Parenti did only a moment ago. Will Parenti be the option? He's underneath it, so it's going to be someone else. Late flyers for the Tigers. Ground level Cherry. He couldn't get out of a tackle. Rice picks it off. Hand pass to the running player in Chapel. He gets around his opponent, but they go out to the wing where there's no one there for North Ringwood. The boundary is their saviour, and it won't be penalised, will it? Hoping for the free kick was May, but he'll have to give it back to the boundary umpire.
0: Well, they were under so much pressure then. They actually got that out pretty well. They were under enormous pressure, North Ringwood.
2: Boundary throw in. Uncontested ruck contest. Lovell hands it off to a teammate. Second hand pass. It doesn't get going for the Tigers. North Ringwood just trying to tap it on, hoping to create just through momentum. Tackles are flying in as the ball's on the deck, and it'll be a ball up out of wing.
0: Tell you what, Lovell's had a great quarter, hasn't he? He's been really important in the ruck, but also with his marking.
2: Davidson wins front position, but Leach reaches over the top. Ground level, Whelan. He's been pressured off it. Lovell follows up, gets the kick on the boot. Rice picks it up though, and a halfback, can Fenton manufacture a kick hitting the target? Bouncing ball. It eludes everyone. It was too bouncy for the player there, Mitchum, and taking on the tackler, not successfully, was Maguire. Van Unen gets the ball off a hand pass. He tries to get to a runner. Close to the line, Davidson couldn't get on the end of it. So it's been picked off by Glossop. Glossop long ball's going to be chopped off by Rice.
0: He's had some quarter too.
2: And he gets it inboard, finding Dunn, middle of Pink's reserve. Another short pass, leading option. Late spoil by Uren, too late. And it's going to be a mark for North Ringwood, 55 metres out. Outside the scoring distance.
12: Luke Sin, underrated. Yep. That's Luke Sin here. But he's had some really great moments in this game.
2: And he's going to try to find a teammate. McKenzie, late lead. But it won't get that far. That's a nice held-up kick. Couldn't be marked. So Shepherd doesn't take the opportunity. Clearing kick. It's one versus four. Loco's one of the four for North Ringwood. Takes the mark under pressure. But he'll hand passes off to a player who'll get a long ball. Can the mark taken for the Saints? Van Unen late in, but he had players getting in front of him in the marking contest, and the Tigers defend it well.
0: I think that was that Lovell again who defended that?
2: Yeah.
0: Or was it Leach?
2: We'll come back to it.
3: I think it might have been Lovell.
2: So Van Unen versus Lovell. Van Unen taps it, but not much of a hand on it. So Whelan, under a heap of pressure, tries to get it going. Turnover ball. Bart Smith chops it off, kicks it into open space. Mitchum got some numbers. They only have to get onto it. Luckland shares it with his teammate. Beautifully played with Gill. Gill puts it on the boot. Bouncing ball to Parente. He's got two on his hammer, and the line might be something he's happy for. And he goes out of bounds on the 50.
0: I mean, he's done some great stuff, Gill, but he hasn't got a right, has he?
2: No.
0: He gets caught there a number of times on that left, which pushes into the wrong area. Get a right and it could be very dangerous.
2: There's a couple of players there, Mitchum, who would love to improve their right footing. But we move on as the Saints trying to hold up in defence. And they're under a heap of pressure as we approach three-quarter time. They trail by 19. They probably want to maintain this margin to have a chance to come home with the win. Ground level. Scrap for the ball. Tackle by Rice. He's doing everything for North Ringwood.
0: The giraffe is amazing, isn't he, the way he plays?
2: Leach punches at it. Now Fenton. Ground level. Puts the ball into open space. Doesn't suit his teammates. But luckily the tackle comes in from Shepherd and he holds up the play of Glossop at half forward. So the umpire's directing traffic, telling everyone where he's going. Where will the ball go next? Huge punch, Lovell gets it going to the 50. Now can they get it go? The Tigers, that was trying to be creative, was Curtis. Turnover ball off halfback. Tackle was beautiful. Well done by Porter there. He didn't let the tackle get away from him. Now he's quick to play on. Puts it to the hot spot. Now it's a contest for the ball. And doing well under pressure is Patterson. Parente late with the tackle. Will ball up 15 metres out from the Tigers' goal. So Rux will go at it. Leach punches it forward. Parente, he goes the punch. Knocks it under his teammate. Kick around the corner to high up and under and out for a minor score. Just scrapes in for point. It's a handy point as they extend their lead to 20 points as we approach three-quarter time.
3: North Ringwood have bent. They've not yet broken. It'll be very interesting to hear what Matt Price has to say at three-quarter time as the Saints bring it back in. Barnes sniffed an opportunity there, but Loco, too big, too bold in the way, takes the grab. 20-point lead, as mentioned. 27 minutes gone in this third quarter. Grand final action in Division 1. Loco's kick was considered. It was Law who was the option. Braunthal front and centre. Got the kick down. It's three Tigers against Van Unen. Running back onto it is Gill. Evades Shepherd. Hands it to Uren. Inboard handball now. Mitchum, they're threatening here through Barton Smith. Porter, diving mark. Has to get up quickly to find an option in the pocket. He does so. Brilliantly read by Loco. And the siren's gone before Mitchum can punish North Ringwood any further.
0: How good was Loco in that last couple of minutes? Just his defensive work was outstanding.
3: He was wise to the fact that there was a player loose in the pocket and he got there before the ball did. So it's three-quarter time here in the Division 1 Grand Final. Mitchum 7-11, 53 to North Ringwood, 5-3 at 33. Glory on offer in the next half an hour.
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3: Welcome back to Pink's Reserve. It's grand final action here in Division 1. What a thriller we have on our hands. Mitcham, 7-11-53 to North Ringwood, 5-3-33. We'll soon get an interview with one of the coaches. But first of all, thanks to Premier Data, let's go to the Stats Centre with Blake Tennant.
23: Yes, indeed. So in the disposals point of view, North Ringwood led that one by two in the kicks. Mitcham led that one 48-38, leading a draw in the Markstark quarter as well. Inside 50s, 11-6. So that's a bit concerning considering where North Ringwood are down at the moment. Mitcham really capitalising on that point of view there. Tackle strong in Mitcham, 16-13. And they're winning the clearances to the Tigers, 12-9. So bit of a advantage sort of point of view to Mitcham. They got on their terms that quarter, but North Ringwood, I felt like they didn't capitalise. Is that how you sort of felt in that quarter? Special comments in that chair there?
0: Well, I actually thought Mitcham potentially could be four or five goals in front. That missed kick there in the goals square by a guy, was it Lachlan, I think, who missed the goal. The two running in, the running goal here from Johnson, another simple shot, the other quarter. They've had more opportunities where they've missed easy chances. I think the door is still left open. The door is still left open for North Ringwood. They are not out of this game whatsoever. What's got to happen is, and just by looking at what I've done, had a look at the play, they've just got to get some more out of some of their players. Some of their stars have really started. Rice had a great quarter. Livingston's had a really good game. McKenzie's been good. Loco was really good. Fenton's been really good. Sharp's been handy. But there's a number of players that just haven't given enough. And if they can stand up and give a little bit more, then they're right back in this game.
3: Soon we will have one of the coaches. I'm so interested to hear, especially what Matt Price will have to say. 8 scoring shots to 18 as well. I mean, it sort of tells some of the tale, at least, that Mitchum, you know, they have wasted those opportunities a little bit, but they've definitely generated more of them. Just a reminder, of course, Mitchum, they've won two premierships in the last 3 years, one against South Belgrave, one against Park Orchards. Plenty of premiership players still out there for Mitchum, and they'll see their opportunity. They know how to win grand finals. Will North Ringwood be able to halt that sort of advance? Let's go to Ryan Long.
18: Yeah, I'll go in before we get BWX with Matt Price, but pumped up Mitchum Huddle there at three-quarter time. Double key messages. They've got to watch North Ringwood at the front of the stoppages. Make sure at all costs they do not let them use the corridor. And very, very, very...

0: We finish off over the top.
1: Be bold, take it through the middle a little bit, take some different opportunities.
0: Yeah, we've got to take chances. We just haven't been able to score. We're just, when we're down the line, they're too good defensively. So we've got to change angles, change it up a bit, try and get through the corridor and open it up.
1: All the best.
2: Thank you very much. Ben Warren-Smith on the boundary line. Well, who are the players that have to stand up? Who are the players that will do the damage for North Ringwood if they can't get over the top?
3: Well, I think Cantwell needs to get more involved. I think Van Hoonen needs to hit the scoreboard. I think Shepherd needs to get more involved up forward and hit the scoreboard as well, because they're getting plenty of supply. They're just not hitting the scoreboard with enough effort in that area. They get that, then I think they're right. As I said, they are still in this. They're not seven goals down. They've not had much of the play, and yet they're only 20 points down.
4: Riley White is in the ruck.
5: Yeah, big move.
2: Fascinating move.
4: I'm so excited to see this.
2: Well,
5: is he a leaper?
4: He leaps. I've never seen him in the ruck before.
2: I wonder if he's been training for this.
4: Must be great, him against Leach. But I think it's because both of them can jump.
5: Yeah, I think they need to jump against Leach. He's getting clear hand. It doesn't matter if you try to body him, and it's very hard in a centre ruck contest to body someone, isn't it?
4: I reckon that he'll also do a bit of the follow-up on Leach as well. So Leach quite loves to cheat forward a little bit, certainly we've used to be him before. And I think Riley White will follow up.
2: 30 minutes of football left in one of the closest divisions I've seen in a while. Here's Gavin Casey to get us underway.
5: Leach wins the tap. Taller ruckman. He'll go again. He tries to intercept the hand pass forward, but eventually it's cleared by the Saints. Wide ball by Rice will go out of bounds, half left, half forward. So it's going to be as many inside 50s as they can get North Ringwood to generate score, because they trail by 20 points. We know Mitchum's got a goal or two in them this quarter. So this is going to have to be a big effort for the Saints to reach what would be heaven for them. Premiership in 2026. Tigers lead by 20 points. Bumps and tackles flying in at half forward. Rice just runs over the top of it. Cantwell, hand passes it forward, more in hope than someone in particular. But Fenton picks it up, runs around, puts it on the boot. It's drifting too far. He ran from congestion into the open of the centre corridor. He hooked too much and it misses to the left. Minor score. North Ringwood now trail by 19 points. 5-4-34. It's Mitchum 7-11-53.
2: Perhaps it's Fenton that's looked the most dangerous all day for North Ringwood when he goes forward. Really interested to see if Mitchum will find a matchup for him that will keep him on some sort of a leash.
1: Momentarily, but the breeze has dropped down here.
2: Thank you very much, BWS, as Josh May's kick went down the line. Good tackle laid by North Ringwood. Rewarded, Braunthal. Holding the ball. He brought down Lovell, of all people. He'll send it forward. Sees a lead that he likes. It was Livingston, but he just put it straight into the hands of Flynn Maguire, and the former Vermont player will take the safe grab and just calm things down, as Mitchum have absorbed some attacking pressure early from North Ringwood. Lovell, it was over his head. Waller did well enough.
5: I suppose that's why if you win the toss, you kick with the wind, because it might only go for three quarters.
3: Yeah, it's always the way we've seen a number of teams think, oh, we've got it in the last quarter, but if it stops, it's you've had no value.
2: Riley White has a task. He just pushes straight off Leach. Leach came back and got the fist on, but flashing through is Kieran Rice, cutting straight through. Great intercept by Uren. It still ended up with Cantwell. Inside forward 50. McKenzie's the option. Out the back. No, it's Riley Nicholas. McKenzie at the full. Oh, he lays the tackle. Brilliant stuff by the young man. Goal saving.
3: So one of the things that's got to be really careful is that Golding and one of the other midfielders are not tight enough on the North Ringwood mids at the moment.
2: Leach uses his body, brought to ground, however. Ali tracking it, under pressure from Cantwell, bowled over, Sharp lays hands on it, gets it to Fenton, back to Cantwell, now Whelan, this is Sin in space, done in space, in fact, across the face of goal, it's McKenzie, no, it just went a little over the goal line and one behind for North Ringwood. They're pressing and pressing here early in this final quarter of the Saints.
5: So the miss from Dunn closes the gap to 18 points. Maguire will do the kick.

0: Out duties for Mitchum. Skips his way and long kick. That is a very long kick. The wind has obviously dropped off because he had no trouble kicking 50 out of defence, but it's going to come back. Setting up. Rice hands off. Now gets it back. Tries to push off. Hand passes it forward. Got a runner and it's in the hands of Sin. Sin tries to spear up a tap. A kick into a leading option. Mitchum hold off nicely and the long kick finds his teammate. So Lovell off one step, takes the mark in the middle. Lachlan couldn't take the mark, but Zeta Butter up now sits on the ball. It'll hatch underneath him as Loco comes over the top. Ball up, centre wing, outer side of Pink's reserve. Rucks go at it again. White does do athletically quite nicely there, but he's got no rover as he went backwards. Lovell hands it back to the umpire and runs forward.
1: Looks like Davis Harrigan has evicted Ben Warren Smith from his seat.
0: White did nicely, nullified the tap of Leach. So North Ringwood get the clearance. Bouncing ball. Numbers with Mitchum. They go through the back of the square. Keller running with the fight of the ball. Takes the mark on the stretch. He's got the lime green boots. He's easy with the headband. He's easy to spot. Had a great first half. Quiet third term. Loads up a long ball into the pocket. This, oh, mark from the side. Not paid. Johnson couldn't get it off the deck. Kick off the ground. Won't be to advantage by Curtis. And it's out of bounds at left pocket.
2: So Keller had a spare 30 metres inside. Didn't even look. And then went long to a contest. So he's just got to be a little bit smarter when you've got the footy in that situation.
0: What about the marking? Was it a mark, free kick?
2: Play on.
0: Play on. It is play on. Mitchum, if they get a goal, they might seal a grand final early. Around the corner. Oh. Too much bend on it from Cherry. And it's a not Cherry on the top. It's a minor score. 7-12-54. 19-point margin for North over North Ringwood. 5-5-35.
1: So back and forth we go across the ground. Both teams, they've had their opportunities, or at least that was the first one for Mitchum. It'll be Will Vagg to bring this one in. Getting plenty of advice, I'm sure, from the Tiger Army over the fence. Where will that advice lend? Patterson spilt it to Keller. North Ringwood able to recover the ball. However, it was Leach. Found the forward handball to Braunthal. They thrust forward again. And the man leading it to space is Livingston. He has Fenton over the top, running into the pocket, ignores him. Centres it to the goal square. Oh, brilliant. And flanking manoeuvre by Luke Sin.
2: I'll tell you what. Livingston, what a sensational kick.
0: Yeah,
2: absolutely sensational kick.
3: And this is what is so exciting about the North Ringwood side, is that Livingston's not that old. Sin's not that old. They're probably both 22. Mm. And that's what the skill, level of skill that we've got for such young players, and a bit of composure. It was a very nice piece of play there.
2: And really, it comes back to
3: Jackson Braunthal?
2: No, who had the ball here? Keller. Keller's handball was really lazy then, that little when they took it over.
0: So Sin didn't break stride as he took the mark top of the square, ran into goal, and that closes the gap to 13 points. They're trying to get the centre clearance again. Braunthal wasn't first there. So Maguire, hand pass under pressure. Might be a turnover as Cantwell stands up in the tackle, walks away from that tackle, kicks it forward. Juggling mark, Chappell drops it on the fourth attempt. So it's no mark taken. And Mitchum under pressure. They're trying to get it going. There's the hand pass received by Sharp, and he just couldn't get a hand pass off. So the tackle will be a stripping one, holding the ball.
2: So
0: Mitchum hold up.
2: So they know they're going to run forward, and yet they're just allowing that. There's no blocking. There's no bumper bars or anything at the moment from Mitchum. They're just allowing North Ringwood to run forward the whole time.
3: It's hard to defend. The only way you can defend that is if your defender's coming off from the forward line.
2: Well, I think you can defend it around the middle if you play them properly. Just giving them too much latitude at the moment.
0: Baldwin's long kick into the middle was punched on. But the Saints, they've been swarmed upon. And the Tigers out the front through Keller from 50 metres out. Long ball. Nearly. The journey's at a mark or a point.
1: Juggled.
0: Lachlan has missed his opportunities. So he did take the mark eventually. We won't curse him there. But it's still a minor score to the Tigers. And the kick out's quick. finds its way to Dunn.
1: They're not messing around here, the Saints. They sniff an opportunity to try and break the game open. Ollie McKenzie on this near side finds the corridor kick. It was dangerous, but well weighted. Mark taken by Chappell, sustained a bit of body contact, and will look for an option forward. Fenton is there, Ali over the back. Fenton, flying hand, but Josh May was out the back, took a safe grab. 8.5 minutes gone. Mitchum under this concerted pressure from North Ringwood at the moment. Lovell the option, putting himself in the way was done. Lovell though got the tap. Hamble over the top to Keller, tackled over the boundary line. And James Leach will be happy with that.
2: Great work from Lovell then. He could have easily taken the arms out, but he didn't. He actually hit the football, followed it up.
1: Back into play. Nervy moments. Leach got the tap. Burying his way under was Chappell, held up by Glossop.
3: Probably why it's probably the right move from a ref perspective against Leach.
1: Could it be a masterstroke? We will see. He got that tap. Uren tumbled over. Right, White got it back. Bouncing ball inside forward 50. Van Noonan presented into the hands of Fenton. Found the handball option. Cantwell! Cantwell! North Ringwood, they're closing the gap.
3: This is the belief that Pricey was talking about. What they needed at three-quarter time was just a bit of belief, a bit of trust that they can do it.
1: Well, they're the most vulnerable. Up.
2: Yeah. I mean, you've got two sides that have been sensational in close games of footy. So it was always going to be a situation where you have that close game of footy, and who takes their opportunities best? We've only played 10 minutes. It's still too hard to work out what's going to happen.
0: Rucks go out at Leach, taps it forward a few metres, butters up with his own attempt, but McKenzie gets in the way, takes on the tackler, holding the ball against, and it'll be Porter. He tried to do a stopping roll on Rice, but I think they've given up on that one. Kick goes out sideways to Baldwin. He looks at his options. Got a short. Gill, move forward from half back. Takes it half forward now. Right, half forward he is. A static forward line, but if someone can take a mark, it'll be a great opportunity for Tigers. Just over the head of Porto, drifted forward, but it was chopped off in the end by White.
1: He's doing everything.
0: He's everywhere. He's trying to do everything as he tries to walk around the defence, but he eventually finds his teammate nicely spotted up, and they're holding up nicely in defence. North Ringwood, Shepherd, long ball goes. Tigers have got some numbers there, but the punch will go to the opposite number in Sin. Sins it, hands it off to his teammate. Cantwell goes long. Open goal square. What a bounce from 80! It will! What a goal! It was hopeful. He was getting territory, and then it was for a goal. Bounce, bounce, goal. And they're back in it big time in North Ringwood. It's a two-point game, 11 minutes in. Mitchum static on 7.13.55. North Ringwood electric, 8.5.53.
2: Wow. So you put the ball in the hands of the best players when they get the ball, and that's what's happened here. Another great handball from Sin and a beautiful kick from Campbell. So it's two beautiful kicks. I know you get a bit of luck when that happens, but you know what? He saw the open square and he went for it.
1: Wow.
4: Guys, down here at ground level, that was right in front of us. So Cantwell went up for the contest. He knew he wasn't going to be able to take the mark. He got the timely fist on it. He got it back into play, then was able to run on. What a sensational goal. The crowd is up and about down here.
1: Lovell replaces Leach in the ruck contest. Porter brought to ground by Fenton, who's also been moved into the middle. 12 minutes gone. Final quarter, grand final action, two-point lead. This is what we come to the footy for. Slapped forward by Lovell. Tracking on into it was Fenton. Wrapped up by Cherry. Fighting for it is Donoghue as well. Ball up at half forward for the Tigers. 12 and a half minutes gone. Unbelievable game we have on our hands now. Lovell taps it down, right in the way of Porter. Kick smothered. Fighting for it. North Ringwood overwhelmed briefly. Whelan burrows his way underneath, gets tackled.
2: So this is where you want some of the experienced players of the Mitchum team, just to calm them down a little bit. You know, they look a little bit rattled at the moment.
1: The tap was read well by Mitchum, but it was smothered. Glossop was there, upended. Just trying to put some pressure onto the game, close it up a little bit at the contests. Up goes White. Rice tries to break free, is able to do so with a bouncing ball.
5: onto the wing. Shepherd's there, but charging out is Livingston. Bumped off the ball. There's Donahue now to Ali. Hat kick forward, swallowed up easily by Rice. Will he have the impetus to keep going here, or is he going to slow it down a little bit? A short chipping option. It just skewed off the side of the boot. McKenzie was there, however, and the boundary line beat it all.
2: That was a poor kick. He's been so good, and he had McKenzie out wide, and that would have given him another real chance in. But it's what happens in grand finals, you know. There's pressure.
1: Pressure got to Kieran Rice. It's something you probably wouldn't say too often. Back in we go. Slapped by Lovell. McKenzie read it well, however, on the bounce. They're going to share it through hands, but Porter lays the tackle. Charging in now was DeVallon. Uren got the handball free. Centering ball by Mitchum. Loco put himself in the way on his knees and gets wrapped up by Keller.
2: Just watching the Mitchum defensive group inside, they're very reactive at the moment. They're not being very proactive at all.
5: Up we go again. Slap forward. Dangerous stuff here. Loco read that well. He was perfectly positioned for that. Still a contest, however. Ball in dispute and another ball up. 14 and a half minutes gone in the final quarter. Mitchum threatening to open that lead back up again. Leach comes over the top. Great leap, but however, out the back was Kieran Rice, upended, bouncing ball in front of Uren. Great tackle by Van Noonan. The experienced player standing up in the right moments here for North Ringwood. And Lovell is hurt by the looks of it, rolling in pain.
2: Great tackle. Great play.
1: Whelan helps him to his feet, and Lovell looks all right.
0: He'll go up in the ruck duties. He wins the tap, stands tall, ground level. Can Mitchum manufacture something? They just can't get out of tackles. And the tackle applied on Rice was no good. And it'll be a free kick to him. They're really just throwing the ball on the boot in these tight situations, Mitchum. And they're probably going to have to work it through hands eventually. But Rice again, poor kick, or as well read by Donahue. Anyway, he drifted in front of the intended marker. That for North Ringwood, and it's going to be a mark for Donahue. We'll load up inside 50 again. All the momentum with North Ringwood, but here's a marking attempt. No, taken down by Leach. Ground level, flying shot by the Tigers. Gets into the pocket, and it's now being pushed forward by DeVallon, and he's probably happy for the line just to soak up some time and territory.
2: Gee, they've stood up well this last couple of minutes, North Ringwood, with their defensive structure. Really impressed with what they've done.
0: Well, if you have a stat on Smothers, it'll be huge in the last 5 minutes. Now they win it out of the contest, but it's Mitchum trying to get it going again. Gill, he was so close to the line that his kick went right when it needed to go left to stay in field, and it's out on the full. It'll be a turnover free kick in the forward pocket, back pocket, and it's that man again, Rice.
3: North Ringwood are going to have to be really smart in the next 30 seconds to capitalise on this.
5: Rice will send it onto the wing. Lovell with a commanding slap out to DeVallon now. High ball, top of the goal square. Waller had to be good. Palmed it to Loco. Had a good option here. And they're able to escape defence. Jackson Braunthal took the mark. Trying to pick their way down the ground now. Marked by White. McKenzie makes himself available. It's going to be all down the line. It seems that Mitchum want to hold the corridor. Lovell put himself in the right position. Livingston's there. Has to tackle Nicholas. It's a ball up. Left half forward for North Ringwood. 7:13:55. That's Mitchum. 8:5:53. That's North Ringwood. Up we go again. McKenzie went into the ruck contest, interestingly. But it's Mitchum to win it. Maguire to DeVallon. Oh, brilliant stuff by O'Donnell. Great stopping work and a magnificent kick. Hits up Jason Sharp. And it looks like he's going to be going back for goal. This to put North Ringwood in front.
2: Again, that's what we talk about when I talk about reactive. You cannot stand behind anyone at any stage on anywhere on the ground. You cannot do it at this time of the ground. If the ball goes over your head, it goes over your head.
5: Matt Price talked about belief. And it's belief in players like this, the experienced men of North Ringwood. He's going to kick it from the arc to put the Saints in front. It fades, and Lovell takes a brilliant mark in defence.
1: He's been battered and bruised in this final quarter, put his body on the line constantly. He got up slowly, but he's going to take the kick. Charging towards the drop zone was McKenzie. Juggled it to himself.
2: In front. That's what it is, playing in front.
1: I'm not sure if the breeze held that kick up in the wind or if Lovell just didn't get enough juice onto it, but McKenzie read it to perfection.
2: Beautiful mark.
1: And instead of the experience, maybe it's the youth that will put the Saints in front now. Huge moments in this grand final. He's going to kick it towards the Saints faithful. Nicknamed the Viking. Ollie McKenzie to pillage Mitchum's lead. So much rests on this kick. It's long. It's straight. It's there. North Ringwood hit the lead.
2: What a beautiful kick.
1: They are up and about here at Pink's Reserve. Ollie McKenzie could be a hero.
3: There is still going to be at least 7 or 8 minutes left.
5: Yep. 4-point lead to North Ringwood. 9-5-59. Mitchum 7-13-55. They've had their opportunities, the Tigers. They've won 2 grand finals in the last 3 years.
4: He was certainly the most up and about in the huddle at three-quarter time for the Saints. He's kicked the goal to put them in front, and he took off to the races. One of the best celebration goals you will see in a grand final.
2: So Lovell's gone forward. They've primed up for that. They need to get the ball in there.
0: Who's going to stand up for the Tigers now that they've been headed? It's going to be out of the middle again for the Saints. They just spill it underneath Sharp, and he's going to sit on the ball. He might be penalised, but the umpire says it was never in possession. Ball up, forward of the centre circle. Have Mitchum got a star that can go their way and win, wrestle the lead back. Trying to push it forward was Cherry. Can't get it on the bounce. Now he bends over for it. Gets some support, but it's a scrap for the ball on the outer side. Sharp again gets there. Urin does the tackle. Tackle flies in from Curtis. Oh, dispossessing tackles they are. And the ball gets closer and closer to the outer line. And it's going to be a bowl up, outer wing, Pink's Reserve. Rucked all day manfully as Leach. But move, coaching move of 2026 in the division might be putting Ruck into the... putting White into the ruck contest. McCulloch, ground level, takes on the tackler at an age. Got the hand pass off. Turnover ball to Whelan. Whelan loads up a long ball. It's in front of Braunfel. If he gets it, he's got the chance. He has to take it on, and he does take on Gill. Hand passes in front. Gill's too smart for that play, and he gets in the way and knocks it out of bounds. They're up and about on the outer side. You can hear it on the effects, Mike. The North Ringwood fans are excited. They were 20-point trailers at three-quarter time. Now they lead by 4. 21 minutes gone in this fourth term. Van Unit trying to take out of the ruck. Fenton, it's been a fire starter. Has it off to Sin! And it's a Sin this time that he misses for the Saints. Minor score. And it's a 5-point margin.
2: He's been really good as well, hasn't he, young Sin?
1: Uh-huh.
2: Really impressive.
1: Unbelievable. He's got a goal that he absolutely deserved earlier this quarter. But we're in time on in the Division 1 Grand Final. It's a 5-point lead. This is the moment for heroes to stand up. Flynn Maguire has the responsibility of the kick-in. Nicholas could be the option, or he goes further afield. Lachlan sets himself, comes over the back. Livingston read it to perfection and took the grab on his chest. Saints to the load up once more. Mitchum, are they out in their legs? Do they have anything left in them? This could be all Saints. Van Unen sets himself. Maguire to Rice. He just waited for that front and centre, and Kieran Rice puts North Ringwood further in front. Oh! 11-point lead now to the Saints. They are going nuts down there at that goal end.
3: One of the exciting things about the last 5 minutes is that it's not just one player that's standing up. We have a lot of the young players that are marking the ball in tight contests, that are making goals from nothing. It's been a really nice, even display of talent over the last couple of minutes.
4: The body language down here.
2: Having said that,
4: sorry, Dave,
2: number three has just dominated this game. This last quarter has been absolutely dominated.
0: The best dish on the menu has been rice today. He's been BOG. Again, at ground level, he gets it. He's clearing to the left half forward. He's throwing his body around. He sheepishly gets up now, but what an effort from Rice all day. And what were you going to say there, BWS?
4: Just the momentum and the feeling down here at ground level is all with the Saints at the moment. They are up and about. They took those risks that they were asked to do at three-quarter time. The crowd behind us on the wing out here is going bananas.
5: Just under 4 minutes to go.
0: Mitchum, they've got to go again. Uren, he could be the man. He gets it. One-handed attempt by Lachlan. Doesn't grasp it in. Now the tackles are fast and furious. And as Mitchum have got to convert every opportunity. 4 minutes, two goals needed. What can Ali do with the big punch forward? Will it fall in the lap of his teammate? Curtis goes over his head, bounces into his hands, hooks it into the goal area. Johnson got it. He was underneath, had the body work. He knew where the flight of the ball was taking it, and he kept his space to take the mark. And can Johnson convert to keep this game alive for the Tigers? Less than 4 minutes to go in this grand final. Mitchum had a 20-point lead at three-quarter time. They now trail by 11 points. Must goal kick from Johnson. You can hear the whistles from the Saints supporters. It's loud. Johnson straight in front. He's missed. He's missed. It's 10 points the difference.
2: Yeah, if they lose this game, they've only got themselves to blame. They've had six gilt-edged shots on goal and missed every one of them.
1: Well, they'll be feeling plenty of guilt from those gilt-edged shots that they missed as North Ringwood will bring this back in. It's the man with the trusty boot of Cantwell over onto the wing. Great mark by the experience of Sharp. He's going to hold, all the experience of the world is telling him to hold the game up, slow it down, let time seep away as the Tigers just gasp for air in this grand final now. Will and bowls his man over the boundary line.
2: So you think about it, they're going to those experienced players each time now. They know what to do. Mitchum have got to create something now. That's the difference. They've got to create something.
1: Well, that's Ali in the ruck now. White still got the punch towards the boundary line. He knows where he wants it. Stoppage after stoppage for North Ringwood. 10-point lead. They want to sit on it.
3: Does Ali in the ruck mean that Leach is going forward or Leach is off?
2: Not sure.
1: I'll let you both to figure out that one as we focus on this. Ali got the tap down. Uren flashes through. Goes against traffic. Feigned the handball. Inside forward 50. Last opportunity for Mitchum perhaps to get the lead cut back. North Ringwood parry, Waller, brought down by Curtis. Not ball, not holding the ball.
2: Gee, that young defence has done well, hasn't it, for North Ringwood, led by Loco, but the young defence has really stood up when they've had to.
5: Just under 3 minutes to go.
1: Two goals in 3 minutes, doable, but I don't know how much gas Mitchum have. There's a whistle, a free kick from the right contest. Is this advantage to Lachlan?
2: He missed it anyway.
1: They paid a point. That is unbelievable.
2: That's the second goal he has run into from 10 metres out.
1: Impetuousness or desperation, whatever it is, it's not serving Mitchum well today.
0: I'm in shock.
2: Wow.
0: It would have been a very hard kick from the kicker, so the play on is the play, I'd say, but the miss is terrible. But they've got time. Don't give up, Tiger fans. Yep. 2.5 minutes, you can do it somehow. Got to get it going.
3: We've seen them score two goals in 2 minutes.
2: Before. Yeah, it's always, the game's not finished until that siren.
0: And Ali's a good move. He's got energy. He's got a leap. He tries it. It's just getting it open. Or a quick kick, can it be marked inside 50? And
2: this
0: next time they've got to convert.
2: Fenton and Whelan on the ball. How
0: big punch from Ali, gets it forward. Now they're within range, but the numbers are holding up nicely for the Saints. Clearing kick, bouncing ball, bounces over the Tiger. So now can the Saints run it all the length, running forward. What, the Saints have got options. Now it gets into Van Unen's hands from 80. Long, one-on-one. McKenzie will be on the end of it eventually, but the defence, nicely done there. Beautifully done by the Tigers, and they hold up for one last gasp. Barnes can't get it. Picked off the deck by Cantwell. Long ball. It's going to be a goal square. Mark, take it. Go anyway! Premiership for the Saints as Cantwell goes long bomb from 60.
2: I'll tell you what, the credit to that goal there goes to McKenzie. He was out of play. He pushed hard. He made a late tackle. The ball never came out clearly. And what did we say at the start of the game? What did we say at three-quarter time? Get the ball into the hands of the players that can use it. And Cantwell's kicked three this quarter.
1: Yeah, McKenzie started 10 metres behind his
2: man. Yeah, it was magnificent.
1: Impressive.
2: Play. Magnificent play.
1: Drive through his legs. At this stage of the game as well, unbelievable. Ali goes up. What do Mitchum have to offer? I think there's barely anything now. Rice got it to Cantwell. Slams it inside forward 50. It's going to be party time for the Saints. McKenzie over the top. Van Noonan, he deserves one in a grand final. No, across the face. Braunthal, it bounced well for him. Crunched in the tackle by Donoghue. Brought to ground. But it's all futile now for Mitchum. Nothing they can do with wrestling on the ground at this point. Ball back up. Slapped down by Glossop. It's come to Sin, to Fenton. This could be huge for the captain. Ball bounces for him. He keeps his feet, gets it back to Rice. Rice, yes! Absolutely! Kieran Rice kicks his third.
0: Is there more clear best on ground in a grand final have you ever seen?
2: Well, I've probably not seen a last quarter from a footballer like I've seen from a young bloke like Rice, but I think there's been six or seven of their players have produced amazingly good last quarters, and that's what you want to see. You've got young guys doing it, and we all, you know, I said it at three-quarter time, 20 points wasn't enough. They wasted way too many shots. When you look at it, they've had 22 shots to 18, and they're four goals down.
0: What a move for White to be in the ruck. Ali does win the tap. Maybe with the tiring Leach, this was a move that could have been pulled a bit earlier for Mitchum. Ali again stands up the tap. Handballs it forward, trying to get it going. Getting in the way was done for the Saints. And only 5 minutes ago, this was a tight, thrilling finish. But it is now all over because the Saints are on fire. They are in heaven. North Ringwood premieres for 2026. The Division 1 champions will be in the Premier Division in 2026.

0: for Gough Ringwood run on. You can see it on your screen. Let's recap the final score. Gough Ringwood 12-6-78 won the 2026 grand final by 21 points. Mitcham 7-15-57. It was a 20-point margin at three-quarter time, but the margin of 21 points to the Saints. What a turnaround.
1: Well, that's
0: what
1: a game. That's a 39-point turnaround in a grand final at three-quarter time. That's
2: unbelievable.
1: That shows, and as I said, you know, they talked about belief, and that's great, and they have got some belief, and they've got some good runners, but their stars stood up. And if you look at their goals and go through their goals, they've kicked three goals from outside 50. They've kicked snaps around the corner.
2: Yep.
1: And Mitcham have run into open goals from 10 metres out three times and missed every one of them. So it's a bit, you've got to take your chances. And if you get the chance in a grand final, you take it. And if you don't, you leave yourself open to allowing the opposition some belief. And they had belief. Great game. Great performance. As I said, we haven't seen many games like we have from Kieran Rice before. Magnificent. But he wasn't the only one. I thought Livingston was outstanding. Sin had a great last couple of quarters. Loco was fantastic in defence. Fenton was dangerous. McKenzie was good. You know, they had probably, and Cantwell's last quarter was unbelievable. So if you look at that, they've had six really, really good footballers absolutely play their best in one quarter to win a grand final. It doesn't happen often. It's happened today, and they deserve all credit for it.
3: Boys, Mitchell, have you got me down here? Sorry to cut you off.
2: Unfortunately, you might have to extract them a little further from the scrum, from the mosh. Well, we'll see. We'll see whether or not we are able to get Chris through clear. But yeah, unfortunately, you can see there's someone carrying a slab on his head. I love that.
1: Yeah, I think it's a runner.
4: Where is he?
2: He had saw it on the screen.
1: He had a slab on his head walking into the middle.
2: Either way, to recap the goal scorers, Cantwell and Rice, they both had three for the Saints. Fenton with two really important ones to keep the Saints afloat in that second quarter, and singles as well to McKenzie, Sin and Shepherd. Whereas for Mitcham, would you believe it, there was only one multiple goal scorer. It was Jake Parenti, and singles to Nathan Barnes, Guy Lachlan, Tom Lovell and Josh DeVallon. Seven goals in the final quarter for North Ringwood equaled the total tally of goals that Mitcham had kicked all game. And I mean, I guess that just shows the domination in the end.
5: Isn't momentum an interesting thing in football? But at the with minutes to go in the third term, it was all Mitcham.
2: Yep.
5: And it was theirs to lose, but effectively, they dug their own hole to fall in.
2: Yeah, 100%.
1: Yeah, they should have been. If they were five goals in front of three-quarter time, it nearly becomes a mentally really difficult task. Mm. But when you're only three and a bit goals in front, you know you've opened the door. You give the opportunity for the opposition to say, if we kick one early, we're a chance. They manage to kick one early, and then suddenly it's all adrenaline then. It's adrenaline and momentum, and you try. And when they got in front, then the opposition's got to try and dig back. They just didn't have enough to dig back.
5: The sliding doors moment has to be the push on Guy Lachlan and his miss from directly in front, which would have carried them to that lead that you think could break the opposition's back.
2: Yep.
5: It'll haunt him. I don't want to isolate him on his own, but those moments are crucial in grand finals when North Ringwood still had a sniff and they took their opportunity, didn't they, Josh?
6: Yes, they did. And just going through some of the final quarter stats, but thanks to Premier Data, they had 41 more disposals in that last term, 87-46 in the end, had 48-36 kicks, had 13 marks to 9, 14 inside 50s to 10, 19 tackles to 11 in favour of Mitcham, but the clearances were 18-12 in favour of the Saints, who were just able to run over the top of Mitcham. And some of the full-time stats as well, they had 172 kicks to 104 did North Ringwood, 323 disposals to 256 as well. So had about 67 or nearly 70 more disposals than the Tigers. Mitchum had more marks, 57 to 51, and they had more inside 50s, 52 to 43. The tackle count was in favour of the Tigers, 60 to 53, whilst the final clearance count was 55 to 41 in favour of North Ringwood.
1: Yeah, and if you looked at the overall stats that Brash has provided during that game, you knew that they were going to have more possessions, North Ringwood.
6: Yeah.
1: But the difference was that Mitchum had less possessions than what they normally do, and that had a big impact. And, you know, you can be really critical and look through the list and say, well, where, you know, this bloke didn't do this, this bloke didn't do that. But there were some great performances from Mitchum as well. I thought Lovell was superb. Leach had had his real moments.
2: Barnes had a couple of good moments.
1: But it's probably their experience players.
2: Let's go down boundary side.
7: Now, hopefully we've got you now. Yep. Matt, with you today. Oh, what a fantastic final quarter. 7 goals in the last quarter. Yep. Can you believe it? Yes.
8: No, it's unbelievable. We know Mitchum are a great team. It was always going to be a really close battle all the way through. And we stick to our process. And the last quarter, we knew we could break it open and get it going. And that's what we did. And everyone stood up in that last quarter. It was amazing. It was a lot of effort for the reward. We've been the top team all year, and we feel like we deserve that. And it's come to fruition. Wrapped. Absolutely wrapped.
7: It's been a great journey. You've taken on Mitchum a few times. You've come up short. You've been close every single time. So you know you've had the signs. What was set as that final break for get you across the line in that last quarter?
8: Yeah, like I said, they've been awesome all year. It's been a close battle. It was really simple. It was just beat your man one-on-one. We know that we can out-muscle them if we keep... We had a long preseason. We knew we were fit and we could run over the top of them. So we just said, just take your moment. And we did. Rye kicked a few awesome goals. Ollie took his moment. So, yeah, it was unbelievable.
7: Fantastic game from yourself and the side. Congratulations. Enjoy tonight.
8: Thanks, mate.
5: If you consider this a boxing fight, I reckon you give the first quarter to North Ringwood. Mitchum, probably on points, get the second and third. But the fourth quarter, knockout punch.
1: Yeah. So, you know, if you're talking about it, they're well, not well in front, but they're in front on points at round 14. And then
5: and that coach says all you can do is you got to hit them hard.
1: opponent comes out and hits you with four big left hooks and bang you down. So... So what happens from here is going to be really interesting. You know, I think you'll see there'll be a changing of the guard at North Ringwood. I think there'll be a few players that may hang up the boots.
2: Boundary side, I think, Ryan Long.
7: Yeah, just one second. We've got one of the men of the moment, Kieran Rice. What a game from the side. That last quarter, 7 goals. What's the feeling at the moment? Can you believe that avalanche in that last term?
9: Oh, I don't really believe it, to be honest. So I didn't expect us to come that hard to just pile on like we did. It was pretty impressive. Like, we just pulled our best footy for the last quarter of the grand final. It's pretty impressive. So I'm ecstatic, and we'll have some fun tonight, that's for sure. So, yeah.
7: Absolutely. A couple of those last quarter goals from yourself. Of course, Ry Campbell had a couple of massive ones in that last quarter. Yeah, everything was going right in that last term.
9: Yeah, it all happens. Like, Ry Campbell, I had a couple bouncy in the goals, and I was just like, wow, we're on here. And it was just so special to be part of, to be honest. Like,
10: that's what I'm talking about!
9: It was so special to be part of. We just piled on. The confidence was so high. We're on the pump for 3 quarters, so to be able to do that in the last quarter, it was pretty impressive. So, yeah, far out. But,
7: yeah. Enjoy the win. Yeah, a massive game from you, a massive year. Congratulations, and all the best tonight.
9: Yeah, thanks, mate.
11: I saw that one coming.
5: Brilliant. That is what you call an intercept.
6: And just look at the Jesse Wren going over to Kieran Rice. So that's great sports.
1: Absolute class, isn't he?
6: Yeah.
1: Absolute class.
6: He is.
5: Might not be the moment. Do North Ringwood as the team to go up? What progress potential for them in Premier Division?
6: Well, they've got a talented 19s program.
2: Yeah.
1: Yep.
2: I mean, that's the thing. It's their young team.
1: It is, but...
2: But you're right, there is going to be a changing of the guard.
1: And they're going to need to recruit. I still thought they were a year away from.
2: Yeah.
1: But they're going to need to recruit, because there's going to be a number of their players that, if they leave, they leave. But others, I mean, Rice has now put himself up to say, well, if I go to VFL, I should play more VFL, which means they won't see him as much, I wouldn't have thought. I would think that someone like McKenzie now could potentially play some VFL and be in there longer than expected. So while they've, you know, they've won a grand final, they've still got a lot of work to do to be competitive in division, in Premier Division.
12: Welcome to the Eastland Division 1 Seniors presentations.
5: You don't see too many
12: congratulations to Mitchum, terrific season, another grand final. I'm sure we'll see you next year. So to Neil and Jesse, congratulations on your year. I'm sure we'll see you next year. And congratulations to North Ringwood Premiers in 2026. First time since 2014 and off the Premier. Congratulations to North Ringwood. I'd like to invite to the stage EFNL board member Kevin Smith to the stage to present the Premiership medallions. Begin with the Gordon Parker medalist to the player judged best on ground. And the winner of the Gordon Parker medal from North Ringwood, number 3, Kieran Rice.
2: Wow.
1: Probably one of the best. Shocker. Probably one of the best last quarters I think I've seen a player play in a long while. Oh, yeah. Super.
2: Maybe since Jackson Sketcher a few years ago.
6: No, yes. I still have great memories of that one.
1: Daniel King's performance in that South Croydon 2017. Yeah, it was pretty special, but that is...
12: Let's start off with the medal presentation. Kieran Rice, the best on ground medalist, number 3, Kieran Rice.
5: Yeah. Why did he even walk out of
6: the air? I was going to say.
2: That's funny.
12: Number 4, Matthew Shepherd.
6: What a stalwart he's been for North Ringwood.
2: Yeah,
1: he has. Yep.
2: Hard earned premiership for him.
1: But he did.
12: Number 6, Jackson Rawful.
1: I think he did. I think he played a bit part on that day in Dover.
6: One of your favourite players, Brash, Jackson Rawful.
12: Number 7,
1: one of my favourites,
12: Ben Livingston.
6: Oh, what a gap player.
1: I thought he was excellent. His use of the football for a big was outstanding.
8: Well, then, tell you what, from
12: number 8,
8: well.
12: Jaden Van Nuenen.
8: The Inspector Gadget of the Eastern Football Netball League. This guy, he just weaves his own magic through packs and around players.
12: Number 10, Ry Cantwell.
6: It was one of the coaches who said, or someone said, he has one of the best kicks, and he proved that in that last quarter. Phenomenal.
8: He put the exclamation mark on it.
12: Number 13, Paddy Dunn.
1: Did his job.
2: Yeah.
1: One of those defenders that did their job.
12: Number 16, Luke Patterson.
1: Another defender, a young defender that did his job.
8: Kid, I got a look. Got a good young team coming through here.
12: Number 18, Sam Law.
2: Put in the ruck against Jai Leach. Ended up. Abs not quite working out, but he battled away.
1: He's got a medal.
12: Number 19, Riley White.
6: That move into the rock in that last quarter was a masterstroke on that pass.
8: Yep.
1: Yeah, it just
8: provided a contest.
1: Yeah, and he just didn't know.
12: Number 20, Luke Sin.
8: This guy, if we were given 3-2-1, he's in me votes.
1: Yeah, he did some really, really impressive things as a young guy, didn't he?
8: Especially in the first half.
12: Number 21, Taylor Davidson.
1: He was a workhorse up forward, you know, he just provided a target.
6: Now a two-time premiership player, first with Germana and now here with North Ringwood.
12: Number 22, Mitch Chappell.
8: Did some nice things. He was in and under a lot.
2: Yeah. Definitely didn't die wondering this game, I don't think.
5: Played it for straight back.
2: Yeah.
12: Number 25, Ollie McKenzie.
1: Star in the making, this kid.
8: Oh, yeah.
6: He's that goal.
1: He's already a star, but he's going to be even bigger.
12: Number 26, James Leach.
2: Oh, One of those younger players that has often does really
12: good. Number 29, Lachlan O'Donnell.
1: He pulled off one of the most outstanding pieces of play in that final quarter, where he went in and he intercepted that rebound, which got the ball across.
12: Number 32, Michael Loco.
1: Yeah, what a general down back. He's just a super player.
5: Hard to recognise him without the helmet.
1: Yeah, super player. And he played in the 2014.
12: Number 34, Jason Sharp.
1: Probably might be one of the retiring players for North Greenwood. But what a great player he's been. Won a number of BNFs at the club. And, super footballer.
13: Last quarter especially, he came to the
12: Number 39, Will Vag.
1: Good young kid. Yeah. Got his opportunity.
12: Number 53, Will Waller.
2: Now this guy's, I think, the most capable of that sort of back six.
1: Yep.
6: He's got a lot of potential.
2: Yeah.
1: Have a look at him. Look at the size. He can hold a key back spot down.
2: Yep.
12: Number 58,
6: Just another medal for, and he did so well this year, coming back after not playing last year, or barely playing last year.
1: Another one who's played in the
12: team manager, Tammy Palmer.
13: Do you think Jack Whelan might be his last year?
1: Yeah, I think Whelan, Sharp.
2: Shep.
12: The runner, Logo. Josh Gordon.
1: Maybe Van Oonen.
6: Yeah.
12: Assistant coach, Jesse Meekley.
13: It's inevitable, Dave. It's evolution. Eventually, for as good as these players have been, they do eventually get squeezed out by the young up-and-comers, don't they?
1: Yeah.
6: Familiar name at North Ringwood, the Mielkas. Pretty sure. I think Jasmine plays in the women's side as well.
12: Assistant coach, Ryan Greaves.
13: Probably the unsung heroes, really, the assistant coaches. They don't get much recognition.
1: Well, probably Em will be a bit upset because last year she she hasn't been...
12: Assistant coach, although she's dead, Matt she Green.
1: Might be, she might be grabbing one, I reckon.
2: Yeah, she might nick someone's medal.
13: Oh, well, at least the under-19s will have someone to celebrate with.
12: And now, the Premiership captain, number 33, Aaron Fenton.
13: Absolutely monstrous first half he put in this guy.
6: He was brimming with confidence, was Fenton heading into this game, and it showed.
12: And the Premiership coach, Matthew Price.
13: What a revelation this bloke has been.
6: Oh, my God.
13: As a
12: Matthew,
13: coach.
12: Please stay on stage.
6: Done a fantastic job building this young North Ringwood list.
14: Oh, what a turnout. It was pretty dour early. It was a bit of an ordinary watch, but the way the boys fought out in the last quarter, unbelievable last quarter. So impressed with how we went about it. To Neil and the Mitchell Football Club, really professional outfit. All year, just challenged us every way. We had to change up so many things just to beat you today. And for three quarters, you had us. So all the best next year. And I'm sure we'll see you in Premier the year after. So thanks for the year. For all the supporters, such a big crowd, North Ringwood everywhere. I don't think we wouldn't have won without the Shep mask. So the 19s boys for the support. Also, thanks to EFL, the Kilsyth Footy Club, for putting on a great day. We've had a really good record here over the last 2 years. I loved every minute of it here. The Boy Bar, get to Bali! And outside of that, my boys, all I wanted you to do was believe you were good enough. At quarter time, half time, three quarter time, I just said keep believing, get the job done. I wouldn't have believed you'd kick 7 goals in the last quarter to win a grand final, but you proved me wrong. The 22 toothpicks, that was what held us together. All right, well done.
12: And now, we'll invite back onto the stage, Kevin Smith, EFNL board member, to present the Eastland Division 1 Premiership Cup to North Ringwood.
2: Wow. Oh, what's that?
15: unbelievable.

0: And how about that with the 19's voice as well? Fantastic.
1: Yeah, yeah. Bit like Warren Dyke last week.
0: Yeah.
1: All three. It's a great little tradition that's being started up. I think it's fantastic. So it reminds everyone that, you know, it takes a... takes more than just one team to win it.
2: Takes a full club indeed. The young men and the depth talent as well. Well, we're going to start wrapping it up here from Pink's Reserve.
3: Do we have to? As,
2: I know. unfortunately, we only have one game left in the season.
3: Yeah.
2: It pains me to say that. And it'll be East Ringwood versus Roeville next weekend, the Premier Division Grand Final. The big one, of course. So absolutely do not miss that. It's going to be a big week leading up to that as well.
4: Quick interview.
2: So,
4: boundary.
2: Let's go boundary side.
4: Oh, I just wanted to get the Viking in before we left. What a game. It was set at the three-quarter time huddle that the loudest person there was you. You were up and about and you led the way. 7 goals in the last quarter.
5: I think just a bit of belief. I think we were all a bit flat going into three-quarter time. Thought it was over, but had the score in hand. We knew we'd got outside of them a few times all day, so just a bit of belief that it was all we needed. And I thought, get the boys up and about for it. And there's a story for you. So good.
4: Must be thrilled. Going up to Premier next year, you're one of the young guns. We'll get you to come singing the song in the moment, but you must be just happy. That goal, massive one outside 50 from yourself to hit the lead. How exciting was that?
5: Yeah, it was unbelievable. I was going to pass it off, and then the coaches yelled at me to kick it. I was like, oh, got to try and go back here, and just came off well, went with the wind and dobbed it, so yeah, it was good.
4: Fantastic year from you and game today. Let's get you into the rooms to sing the song. Congrats, mate.
5: Thanks, Ron, I appreciate it.
2: Well done.
3: The Viking
2: indeed. And of course Ryan and BWS, Ben Warren Smith, down on the boundary line. Excellent job that they did today. We're joined of course by Chris Cordes doing socials also, as we are going to wrap it up here from Pink's Reserve. Division 1 Grand Final results: North Ringwood 12-6-78 to Mitcham 7-15-57. So we'll go through the panel, start with the special comments people, M, Mackay and Brett Davidson. Wonderful job by both of you, and of course Brash on pre-game and halftime. Thank you very much, all three of you.
1: No worries, Jared. See you next week, mate.
2: Indeed.
1: Yeah, thank you very much. Great game of footy, great to watch. And we're going to remember that last quarter for a long, long time.
3: Yeah, come on, Em.
2: And thank you very much also to Matt Spider-Lee, who was on pre-game also. And Em.
6: Do I have to say anything?
3: Yeah, come on, you're allowed to.
2: Come up with something.
6: It was an absolute pleasure to be on the call today, and it's been a great day of football as a commentator and also as
3: a North Ringwood supporter.
6: As someone that previously coached at North Ringwood, that was awesome.
2: Yeah, doing her best not to show her true colours, but they're allowed here, of
4: She's
2: course.
4: She's mutual.
6: I tried so hard.
1: Let's just say, if there is video of the last quarter... There was someone here that was jumping higher than anyone I've ever seen in any scoring situation.
6: To be fair,
7: Dave, because the camera that we normally use that you guys are on, I actually had a recording this time, so.
6: Oh,
7: yes.
6: No.
7: Yes, there
2: wow.
7: is.
6: To be fair, the team that I coach were in a final today, and I didn't go, and they lost. So I've had like the downs and then gone back up again. It's been a roller coaster of a day. Sorry for showing some emotion here.
3: It's okay.
6: A good game.
2: Fantastic. All right. And riding shotgun with me, of course, Gav Casey. Wonderful. Yet another wonderful call in a grand final, mate.
8: Well, two Saints premierships in Division 1 consecutive years at Pink's Reserve.
2: After two consecutive
8: Is there any
2: tigers.
8: More Saints in the competition? I don't know. Can we get three in a row? It's impossible. They're both in Premier Division.
2: 100%. It's going to be another Saint off next year.
3: Yeah.
2: But of course, most of all, thank you very much to Lee and the folks behind the camera, Megan as well, LKL and Media it is.
3: Lockie
2: as well.
7: He's down below somewhere.
2: A fantastic job. Nothing would happen without you guys.
7: Yeah, look, there's a lot more than just Lachlan, Megan, myself, and Kate. But, I'll give my full list at the Premier Grand Final. I'll need the 10 minutes to do so. But thanks very much for everyone helping us out today.
2: Awesome stuff.
7: And
2: by
7: the weekend.
2: Yeah, absolutely. Awesome stuff by you guys. Again, North Ringwood, Premiers in Division 1, 12-6-78 to Mitcham, 7-15-57. We'll see you next week for one more game. Don't miss it.
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10: Oh, you're back in the studio now. Congratulations to North Ringwood. Great last quarter. Great call to all the team out there. So it's Roger Watson live in the studio until 7 p.m. We're playing lots of old laid-back songs for you on a Sunday. It's my birthday today, so you've got to be nice to me. And we're doing the G's, and I've got Gene Pitney to start us off 24 hours from Tulsa.

classic there. And as I said, I'm live in the studio. If you want to give me a ring during the songs, 9722 9981, or if you'd like to send me a text, 0485 866 981. Now, interesting enough, while I was looking through, I found one by Gary and Bing Crosby. So a couple of here, I think you'll know them both. Feel free, sing along, have a dance at home, whatever you're up to.

think we used to play that in a band. The harmonies are easy to do, so that's good. Now, let me tell you about the Doncaster View Ladies Club, and they're holding their next meeting on Tuesday, the 15th of September, and a guest is going to be a speaker from Cottage by the Sea. So they extend a warm welcome to ladies of all ages to come along and join their friendly, fun and interesting monthly meetings. 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So the Doncaster View ladies are a valued part of and support the Smith family in providing education and making difference to the lives of disadvantaged Australian children. So it's on at the Pavilion Room of the Manninghan Club, 1 Thompson's Road, Bulleen. It's this Tuesday between 10:30 a.m. and 1:30 p.m. Bookings are essential, so give Shirley a call on 0413 402 428. That's Shirley, 0413 402 428. Okay, going back again, we're in the lots of Georges tonight, let me tell you. A couple from George Formby.

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3: Oh, and Lee from Moorabbin's texted in, and Jerry Halliwell, that's a G, Jerry Halliwell from, of course, you know, the famous band. What was that band called again? Spice Girls, that's right. And a bit of fun here, it's Raining Men.

Oh, there's a bit of fun, Lee, out at Moorabbin Park. Hope it's raining men for you, Lee. And I'm not too sure what that story is all about. So a bit of fun. Now, the Bayswater Makers Market is going to be held on Saturday, the 26th of September from 10 a.m. till 2 p.m. at the Bayswater Senior Citizen Hall, 790 Mountain Highway, which is close to Bayswater Road. Meet the maker and enjoy locally made items, honey, cakes, chocolates, mosaics, homewares, and gifts, and much more. 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Visitors can meet the makers directly, learn about their craft, and purchase items, one-of-a-kind products. 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So if you'd like to get along, it's on Saturday, the 26th of September, 10 a.m. till 2 p.m. at 790 Mountain Highway, Bayswater. Hope you enjoy that. We had all sorts of things. We got a mix of old and new this week. And this is Genesis, and a band I really do actually quite like. This is In Too Deep.

Oh, here we go. And Ali, I've got to apologise to you if I didn't get the call, but I think I've got a phone now and we're going to test it out. So 9722 9981, or send me a text on 0485 866 981. Look, we're sticking with the more George Michael. These are the ones, and then we'll get back to some of the older stuff.

George Michael, Careless Whisper, and I've just worked out what's going on with the phone. So Stephen Spice has been really helpful and explained that I've got a little mobile I can play with. So that's in the studio now. So after 6 o'clock, so sorry to all those who have rung in and I haven't answered the phone because the phone's not ringing in the studio. So we've fixed that, and Stephen's been good enough to give me a phone that I can answer, but let's wait till after 6 o'clock, so then we'll get moving. Here's a bit of... a little bit of instrumental, I think, just to get us... Oh, no, we'll do this. This is another one for a good friend. This is Gary Lewis and the Playboys. Everyone loves a clown.

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1: Oh, what a beautiful day. And it was, I believe, not 24 degrees. Isn't that magnificent? So overnight it's going to be 13 with a shower or two tomorrow and 20 degrees. Tuesday showers and 13. And on Wednesday, cloudy and 14. Even now it's still 21 degrees. So if you're taking the dog for a walk or doing something, hopefully you're having a lovely time. Okay, I'm all set up now. So I do have a phone which will ring in the background, which will be just fun to listen to while we're playing songs or off. I'm on the air, but give me a ring while the songs are playing, 9722 9981, or send me a text on 0485 866, and there it is now. So let's go to the phones in the meantime. Yeah.

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0: Oh, that was Barry Crocker, If I Was a Rich Man, and that was for Pam, so I hope you enjoyed that. I believe the phones are a bit crackly because I'm on a mobile if you're ringing in, so just do the best you can. But Ellie did the right thing and sent a text in, which was a lot easier for me at the moment, 0485 866 981, and I've got a couple of requests coming up for you as well, Ellie. Dion is out and about and he won his netball this weekend. Janice is listening. And, of course, one other. I've just got to work that out in a moment. Yeah, but anyway, thank you for everybody who's listening and getting through the football and waiting for me to get started. Okay, back in a moment with, I think we've got all sorts of things. I'm going to play what was probably a bit of a one-hit wonder, but you might not even remember. It's from Gallagher and Lyle.
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Oh, I'm sure, son, if you remembered that, I want to stay with you, Gallagher and Lyle. Now, this in the year I was born, this week, number one was Doris Day with this song I'm about to play, Tammy, which is just lovely. And we got another Doris Day one because that was came through as a request. So you can do your maths at home if you like and find it out. But this was number one when I was the week I was born.

Oh, beautiful song, number one this time when I was born, a very long time ago. That was for Eve and Frank who were listening in. I guess if it was a big hit then I just should be thankful that I didn't get named Tammy. But still, and another Doris Day one. This is for Pam this time.

Oh, you can't beat Doris Day, can you? Now the Palm Grove Preschool has got their 80th anniversary celebration, and it's getting closer. 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Official opening of their new community library, built by the Kilsyth Men's Shed and funded through the Yarra Rangers Council. Special performance by the current Palm Grove children. A silent auction will be on, and the MPs will be in attendance. So the Mayor of Yarra Rangers is also likely to attend. So it's happening on Saturday, the 10th of October, 21 Palm Grove, Kilsyth, between 2 p.m. and 5 p.m. Sounds like too much to get done in 3 hours, so make sure you get there early. If you want to find out more about it, Samantha Cogland can be contacted on 9725 4502. Okay, a couple of messages, and then Ali is taking us to France with her choices for this week. Yeah, I think I've got them there.

Spencer Company. Then, at Stratford-upon-Avon, he appeared in a series of Shakespeare plays. In 1956, on television, he played Henry Higgins in Pygmalion by George Bernard Shaw. Between 1958 and 1963, he played several roles in America, in Washington, D.C., and on Broadway, and at the newly opened Chichester Festival Theatre and British Television. In 1964, in London, he starred as Robert Browning in the musical Robert and Elizabeth, opposite Australian soprano June Bronhill. He played in the dual role of Miguel de Cervantes and Don Quixote in the musical Man of La Mancha, first starring in the original London production of the musical and then on Broadway. On stage, in film and on television, he appeared several times as King Henry VIII, perhaps most memorably in the series The Six Wives of Henry VIII in 1970, and the similar film in 1972. He reprised the role in a 1996 television series adaptation of The Prince and the Pauper. On American television from 1988 to 1993, Michelle made several appearances on the mystery series Murder, She Wrote. He also appeared in a series of Gilbert and Sullivan television adaptations. As well as acting, Michelle pursued other interests, including writing, painting, calligraphy, directing, and was a proponent of the macrobiotic diet and philosophy. Michelle died in Hampstead, London in 2015, aged 88.

Oh, thanks, Ali, for taking us on that musical journey. I'm sure I'll be singing Dinga the Ding Ding Ding Ding Ding Ding all the way home. I think they were the Little Piggies, actually. Now, I've got a couple from Gary Miller, who is an English singer, and I think, Eve, you're going to like both of these. So we used to play this in the band, and, yeah, Gary Miller.

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1: Oh yes, don't miss that. Hang around and you'll love all the classical music that comes your way. Now, Janice always loves something from some of the musicals. Singing in the Rain, this is Gene Kelly, Debbie Reynolds and Donald O'Connor. Make them
3: laugh. Make them laugh, make them laugh. Don't you know everyone wants to laugh?

Now you could study Shakespeare and be quite elite, and you could charm the critics and have nothing to eat. Just slip on a banana peel, the world's at your feet. Make 'em laugh, make 'em laugh, make 'em laugh.

them scream. 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You start off by pretending you're a dancer with grace. You wiggle till they're giggling all over the place. And then you get a great big custard pie in the face. Make them laugh, make them

I'm Jim O'Brien with today's Towns and Cities of Australia. With its four distinct seasons, it's easy to see why orange in New South Wales is known as Australia's colour city. Orange's beautiful parks and gardens and streetscapes showcase a kaleidoscope of colours. Brilliant white in the winter months, golden reds and oranges in autumn, and rich velvet green in the spring. And with summer comes a burst of colour and sunshine, ideal for enjoying all that orange has to offer. This beautiful and unique city is an established destination for visitors both nationally and internationally. Orange has a wonderful history that includes being the birthplace of the famous Australian poet Banjo Paterson, author of Waltzing Matilda. The city is surrounded by some of the most historically illustrious countryside in Australia, with mining relics, country mansions, and historic homes restored to their former glory. There's a variety of accommodation available throughout the area, ranging from camping to staying in modern cabins and caravan parks. From gorgeous cottages and B&Bs to distinguished mansions, Orange has it all. Located just 3.5 hours west of Sydney and 3 hours northwest of Canberra, Orange is ideal for a weekend escape. Spend your days indulging in local foods and wine, exploring the natural wonders, learning of Orange's history and heritage, or experiencing some of the many cultural activities. Orange is Australia's colour city. Join me next time for Towns and Cities of Australia.

I had a request for Cilla Black. Hope that was a good choice. And I've seen Cilla interviewed about that, and Burt Bacharach just used to make her do take after take after take, and apparently she did about 40 takes of that and was losing her voice, and then he picked take 4. And she said, "Oh, Elfie, that's something you call your dog," she said. So she's quite funny, Cilla Black, as you know. We're running out of time. We've got one more thing to tell you about. On Monday the 21st of September, there's a guest speaker at the Ringwood Lake Probus. So it's George Petrou. His topic of his book is The Art of Sacrifice. So George is a successful graphic designer and acclaimed portrait artist, so passionate about Australians from all walks of life who have served our great nation with gallantry and sacrifice. George captures the eye and gives voice and further life to incredible stories. He's also a patron of the TPI Veteran Victoria Inc. George assists in supporting the interests and welfare of ex-servicemen and women, their families and their dependents. In June 2020, George was awarded an OAM for service to the visual arts and to veterans, and in the same year he released The Art of Sacrifice, a haunting and poignant exploration of a spirit like no other, the Anzac spirit. If you'd like to go to that, it's at the H.E. Parker Reserve Pavilion at 152 Heathmont Road, Heathmont, as I said, on Monday the 21st of September, so another week away, 10 a.m. If you want to find out more about it, Frank Nolan, you can call on 0431 106073. Okay, just time for a couple more. I had a couple I was looking here for, and I think I'll do it. This is Gene Vincent, so we're still in these, and this is, you know, one that everybody loves, Over the Rainbow. So

And another G, just to finish us off, George Harrison. We've got a reasonably new one, because this is the most downloaded Beatles song, and George wrote it. So, and the sun's coming. So, but this is our last song for tonight. So, thanks to everyone who sent the birthday messages and texted and rang even on the mobile, which has been a bit difficult. This is George, Here Comes the Sun.

Oh, just a fantastic song and a great song for today. It was so sunny and just beautiful. Here's Jeff Harvey and Peter Sullivan. One Day I'll Fly Away, just to take us to Peter Lee Quinn.

Thank you very much, Roger, for a great selection on your part there in the last 2 hours. Great listening there. Thanks very much, Roger. And anyway, hello, I'm Peter Lee Quinn, and it's time for A Touch of Class. Now, it's a weekly program of 2 hours of classical music on the lighter side, and it's for your listening pleasure and enjoyment.

And yes, now this first part of A Touch of Class, it's a part that has a bit of a gypsy theme to it, and it's involved, and we begin with The Gypsy Baron by Johann Strauss the Younger. Now, it's an operetta that revolves around the marriage of an exiled landowner who has recently returned and a gypsy girl. Here's the overture.

Franz Ehlers, he conducted the Bavarian State Opera Orchestra, and that was a performance of the overture The Gypsy Baron by Johann Strauss the Younger. The opera itself, it's set in the 18th century Hungary. It's a light-hearted story of the marriage of a landowner who has just returned from exile and a gypsy girl. Anyway, by the end of Act 3, the returned landowner is made an honorary gypsy with the title of Baron. Now, the marriage to the gypsy girl is made possible, who is in fact the daughter of a Turkish pasha. Anyway, we move on. Now we have the gypsy song, Chansons Bohème, from Carmen. It's an opera by George Bizet. We find in Act 2, at the tavern near the bullring, Carmen is waiting for Don José to be released from prison. So she entertains the crowd with a gypsy song, ending in a wild, fast dance. We have Victoria de Angelis as Carmen.

The Gypsy Song. That was a concert rendition by the renowned Spanish soprano Victoria de Los Angeles. Comes from Bizet's opera Carmen, and it's in Act 2 as Carmen, a free spirit, entertains the tavern crowd in song and dance. That comes to a sudden end when Escamillo, the Toreador, enters the tavern. Now we have the girls from the Chanson de Médis. Bon Chanton, the girls from the Chanton. So it's sort of a cabaret anyway. Thomas Hampson.

Herz aus Flamme und nimm sich eine neue. 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In dem Reich der Schminke vergnüg ich versinke.

Ah, that was Thomas Hampson, an American baritone, with the London Voices, and it's in a concert rendition of The Girl from the Chantant. That was, it's a type of a cabaret anyway, and he was singing about the pleasures of life in the company of the girls. And the famous cabaret singer Silver, the gypsy girl, has come to entertain the men. By the end of the comic operetta, she's given a title of princess, so she can marry her beau, Count Edwin. Now we'll have three brief excerpts from Siegfried Lieber, Gypsy Love. In brief, the story revolves around Zarika, the daughter of a landowner who's been engaged to a man of her own class. But during her engagement party, she's attracted to Yossi, a gypsy violinist. Here now are three brief excerpts.

We just listened to three brief excerpts. Show Me Darling, Show Me Quickly, Only Love Keeps Us Young, and finally, the Yossi, the You're Here. Now, that's referring to Yossi, the gypsy violinist who's taken the caught the eye of Zarika. Now, what we have, yes,

Dixie song, Opus 55, a traditional folk melody, and sometimes it's referred to as a Russian theme or a gypsy song. Carl Maria Weber, now he wove the melody into those variations in 1817, and it was the same year he married opera singer Caroline Brunt, and it remained so until his death in 1826. Now, this brings to a close this particular segment with our journey with a gypsy tinge to the items that I've selected for your listening pleasure. Anyway, look, A Touch of Class will continue in a moment or two.

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2: Now, just before we return to A Touch of Class with a concerto for flute and orchestra, it's more mentioned today that the concerning the Melbourne Symphony Orchestra. Now, they're coming to the Yarra Valley Grammar School at Kalinda Road, and it's the George Wood Performing Arts Centre. Now, that's been refurbished and apparently has world standard there, so very fitting program for the Melbourne Symphony Orchestra. And also it features the internationally acclaimed harpsichord and early music specialist Christian Bezuidenhout. And he's Australian born, no, and he's now based in London. And some of the program that they've actually selected for the evening, and that's coming up on this coming Friday, the 18th of September. And the program actually is quite broad anyway. It's a Handel and Bach concert. And there's an excerpt, I think, from the Orchestral Suite Number 1. And there's a Handel Overture to a Mento, and also Handel's Concerto Grosso, Opus 3, Number 5. And one more from J.S. Bach, the Sinfonia from the Cantata, BWV 52. And, of course, the main actual item for their concert by the Melbourne Symphony Orchestra is Handel's Water Music, both suites, Number 1 and Number 2. So that's the Melbourne Symphony Orchestra, and that's at the George Wood Performing Arts Centre at the Yarra Valley Grammar School in Kalinda Road. And that's coming up on the next Friday, the 18th of September. Now, we return to A Touch of Class, and I just mentioned just previously, is we have a concerto for flute and orchestra by Bernard Mulik, 1802 to 1869. He's an almost forgotten violinist and a composer of the 19th century. Now, he made his first successful public performance at age 6. Then in 1807, he joined the Vienna Theatre Orchestra. 3 years later, he was a court violinist in Munich. Then he became director of music in Stuttgart in 1826. And he toured throughout Europe, including several concert tours to London. And finally, he settled in London in 1849 until 1866. Here now is an early composition by Mulik, Concerto in D minor for flute and orchestra in 3 movements, Allegro, it's a slow movement, Andante, Espressivo, and the finale, which is a Rondo Allegro moderato, and it's a duration of about 20 minutes.

0: John Wine Flute, Concerto in D Minor for Flute and Orchestra, Opus 69. That was composed in 1824 by Bernard Malik during his time with the Munich Court Orchestra. The music career of John Wine began at the Australian Youth Orchestra's National Music Camp in 1952, and he followed that to study at the Conservatorium in Sydney. Now, he played the principal flute for the visiting New York City Ballet around about that time, and later in 1956 he moved to New York, and actually was very successful with the professional life soon after that. And some of his achievements include: he was a founding member of the Leopold Stokowski's American Symphony, a professor of flute at the Hart School at Hartford University, Connecticut, and he was president of the National Flute Association in 1985 rather. And A Touch of Class will return in a moment, and we'll have Karen Sharp and her guitar.
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0: Karen Schaub, guitar, played the romanza and the scherzo from the concertina for guitar and orchestra in A minor, opus 72, in four movements. Now, that was composed in 1952 by Spanish composer and guitarist Salvador Bacarizé. Now, that was during his time in Paris. Benjamin Northey conducted the Tasmanian Symphony Orchestra. Now we'll have some opera, a duet from Don Carlo by Verdi. In Act 1 in the church, a friar announces that King Philip II of Spain and Elizabeth, the daughter of the King of France, are about to enter for their marriage. Ascolta la porta della celsa brano GM. Listen, the doors are opening. Then it'll be followed by Dio che nel lume fondere. God who infuses into the soul. Now, both those were literal translations. Anyway, here is Carlo Bergonzi, baritone, and Dietrich Fischer-Dieskau, tenor.
1: La fine s'apronta, vi verranno Filippo e la regina.
2: Elisabetta!

Carlo Borgonzi, baritone, as Don Carlo, and Dietrich Fischer-Dieskau, tenor, as Rodrigo, his friend, in the friendship duet from Verdi's opera Don Carlo. It's during the part of the duets, they sing the same melody, but not quite in unison, and that to signify their different emotions at the time. One was personal and the other very political. Sir George Salty conducted the orchestra of chorus of the Royal Opera House, Covent Garden. Now, this particular duet takes place in Act 1 from an Italian four-act version of the original French of five acts that premiered in Paris in 1861. Now we have Titania Troianos as Carmen in the well-known Habanera, Love is a Rebellious Bird.

0: Tatiana Troianos, a great soprano of the 20th century. And she was there as Carmen in a rendition of the Habanera, Love is a Rebellious Bird. The cigarettes had stopped in the town square on their way to work and mingled with the soldiers and admirers, where Carmen finally mocks Don Jose. Sir George Salty conducted the London Philharmonic Orchestra and the assembled chorus. And thank you very much, Patrick, from your comments there. Enjoying the music, thank you very much. And A Touch of Class will return in a moment.
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0: And at the moment, you're listening to A Touch of Class on Radio Eastern 98.1 with Peter. And the music continues. This time we have Piano Sonata number 21 in B-flat major by Franz Schubert. We'll hear the fourth movement, the Allegro.

0: Olivia Casal played the fourth movement, Allegro, from Piano Sonata No. 21 in B major by Franz Schubert. That was a live recording. And a touch of class return in a moment. Yes, Dion West has entered the studio to prepare for his program coming up at 9 o'clock. And here he is to tell you all about it.
1: This is Common Ground. 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Common Ground, Sundays, 9 to 11 p.m., because no matter how far you roam, we're stronger on common ground.
0: And in the meantime, A Touch of Class continues. And this time we'll have the Four Seasons Ballet. It's from the Sicilian Vespers by Giuseppe Verdi. Now, it was inspired by an actual historical event that occurred near Palermo, Sicily, way back in 1282, when the local inhabitants staged a rebellion against the unpopular French rule. And it was signalled to be start at the ringing of the church bell for Vespers on Easter Monday. Now, it premiered at the Paris Opera in 1855.

0: The Four Seasons Ballet from Sicilian Vespers by Giuseppe Verdi. It was edited by Sir Charles Mackerras, who also conducted the Philharmonia Orchestra. The Sicilian Vespers premiered at the Paris Opera in 1855, and that was during a period when it was mandatory to include ballet music in opera staged in France. And A Touch of Class will turn just in a moment.
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0: Ah, yes, now A Touch of Class will return just in a moment after mention that the Melbourne Symphony Orchestra, they're coming to Croydon, North Croydon actually, to the Yarra Valley Grammar School in Kalinda Road. And they have a concert there coming up this coming Friday evening, commencing at 7:30 p.m. And it's a great program. They have the international renowned harpist chordist of early music specialist. He was Christian Bezuden out. And the program is actually rather full. It's a concert of Bach and Handel. Now, there's I'm not too sure whether it's a full orchestral suite number one or just an excerpt, but all the same, it's a suite number one. And also there's the Sinfonia from the Cantata BWV 52. And there's also Handel, which is the main one as well. And there's the Overture to Admeto. Now, that's a three-act opera. And also the main one is the Handel Water Music. Now, they'll be playing both suites, numbers one and two, and we'll have Handel's Concerto Grosso, Opus 3, number 5. So that'll be a full program, and it's a duration of around about 2.25 hours with a 20-minute interval. So just to get home, this coming Friday evening, 7:30 p.m. start at the George Wood Performing Arts Centre at the Yarra Valley Grammar School in Kalinda Road. And to finalise A Touch of Class for this week, we have Spring. It's already sprung. So here is the Voices of Spring, the original vocal score by Johann Strauss the Younger.

Voices of Spring, Opus 410 by Johann Strauss the Younger, composed as a waltz for soprano and orchestra for a charity function in Vienna in 1883. We heard Eva Lind sung in German with the Vienna Folk Opera Chorus and Orchestra. And that ends a touch of class on Radio Easter 98.1 for this week. I do thank you for your company and for listening to, and I hope there was a few items there that you really appreciated and listening to. Thank you very much, and there'll be more next week. I'm Peter Lee Quinn. It's bye for now.

Hello, hello, hello. Good evening. Gee, what a weekend that was. And there's been, goodness me. Yeah, and I'm going to circle back to that. Okay, all South Africans. Yes, of course, talking about the rugby. Great game. Early hours this morning. 7 to be exact. Gee. God, it was nerve-wracking. Absolutely. But I just want to thank Peter Lee Quinn for an awesome show, as always. Thank you, Peter. You know, you and I doing our stuff here and every Sunday. And, you know, it's always been fabulous being here with you. And so, ladies and gentlemen, as some of you would be aware, by now, we will be moving to our summer grid, summer broadcasting schedule in a couple of weeks' time, exactly 2-3 weeks' time. And yes, Common Ground will not be on Sunday evenings anymore. Post the end of September, we're moving to a Saturday afternoon, 3 to 5. Regular listeners will know the other show that I have, and you know, so it's going to be an amalgamation of great stuff and great music and just great companionship. So Common Ground will be showcased on Saturday afternoons between 3 and 5, and I'm going to segue it in to this show.

And yes, yes, the House of Fun kicks off the first Saturday in October, 3 o'clock here on Radio Eastern FM. Yours truly, yes, going to host the show. And as always, it's going to be madness. It's going to be fun. It's going to be just pure silliness. And yes, of course, we will keep true to the common ground spirit as well. So I hope all of you will follow me and make sure we're going to have a great, great show and a great summer. I think we're definitely going to do it, okay? Because I know how fabulous you as listeners are. But anyway, let's get the show underway this evening. And this is Buckman Turner Overdrive. And you ain't seen nothing yet. You have to be strapped in for the show this evening of Achtermiddag in South Africa.

0: in Melbourne's Outer East.
1: Hey, you! Don't watch that! Watch this! This is the heavy, heavy monster sound! The nuttiest sound around! So if you're coming off the street and you're beginning to feel the heat, well, listen, Buster, you better start to move your feet to the rockin'est, rock-steady beat of madness!

0: Yeah, so absolutely get accustomed to that type of music in a couple of weeks' time when we move to our new time slot, Saturday afternoon, 3 to 5 p.m. here on Radio Eastern FM. New listeners, I'm Dion West, and this is Common Ground every Sunday evening. For the next couple of weeks, though, until we move to our summer grid position. So, yeah, let me just unpack it in a bit more detail. So, yours truly will be here this evening and next week. Sunday the 27th, I'll be very heavily involved with the South African big function starting at 2 o'clock at the Bells Hotel down St. Kilda Way, because guess what? That evening, the Wallabies are playing the Springboks in a test match. So there is an enormous function hosted by a couple of South African organisers. And yes, yours truly will be there supporting a lot of expats. And yeah, we just want to watch good rugby and enjoy some absolutely good companies. But anyway, this evening, if you do want to text 0485-866-981, 0485-866-981, or if you do want to chat, 97229981, or just let me have a look. Sorry, there is a message that I've just seen being posted. The phone lines don't work this evening. So, yes, purely SMS, okay? Yeah, so the number again, 0485-866-981.
1: These are movie fun facts. Alfred Hitchcock did not choose to conclude the film The Birds with the usual The End title, because he wanted to leave the audience with the feeling of unending terror and uncertainty. And the film A Beautiful Mind was shot in sequence in order to help Russell Crowe better develop his character's emotional and physical arc. That was Movie Fun Facts.
0: Yes, an instep, Flo Rida, accompanied by David Guetta.

0: Oh, yeah, I did check it. I did. Gee, what a game. What a test match. My senuwees was klaar. Vanoggend 7 uur ons tyd, so it was 5 o'clock, Baltimore time, and South Africa time was 11 at night. Yes, like, loved the game, loved the game, the intensity. You know, everybody contributed, but goodness me, I was very impressed with Kruppie behind the pack. Gee, what a good scrum half he is becoming, eh? Wow, wow, wow. And Jana, thank you for reaching out. Yes, my beloved sister, listening all the way from South Africa. Glad that you are tuned in and listening to what I'm going to dish up this evening. It's going to be an absolutely fun and very much so a real nutty show.
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0: Don't play the laughing boy. There are only two things I can't stand in this world. 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
1: Really? Yeah, I agree. 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Why would you?

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1: Hi, this is Dion West with Southern Sounds, the show where we take you on a journey to the heart of country music. From the legends that shaped the sound to the hottest stars lighting up country music today, we're here to connect you to the best of country, one song at a time. 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
0: Yes, this is a mature adult show this evening, okay? Yes, because I know my audience can handle it.
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2: And he said,
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A whip crack went his rumpet tail, and the beast was done. He asked us,

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2: And yes, it's gonna get worse before it's gonna get better.
3: I don't know much about dancing, that's why I got this song. One of my legs is shorter than the other and both of my feet's too long. Of course, not right along with them, I got no...

0: a couple of drinks. Looking for Mr. Goodbar? Here he is. Wait a minute, I've got it. You're an Italian.
1: Huh? You're Jewish?
0: Oh, love your nails. You must be a Libra. Your place or mine?
2: Yes.
3: I'm Scott Bradley with today's music trivia. There were claims years ago that Bob Dylan stole the song Blowin' in the Wind from a New Jersey high school student. Well, Bob Dylan's exposure to a mass audience came at a price. It was a scurrilous rumour, popularised by a November 1963 Newsweek article, which claimed Dylan hadn't actually written Blowin' in the Wind. He had bought or stolen it from a high school student and claimed it as his own. The claim that Laurie Wyatt had written the song was also repeated in the Millburn High School newspaper of December 1962 and then in 1963. The rumour, of course, was completely false. Dylan had written Blowin' in the Wind in April 1962 and recorded it the following July. I'm Scott Bradley with today's music trivia.

Chunky Kalahari Orchestra, prachtige little tune daar. Yeah, can't get enough of the music. Hey, okay, ek wil net weer onder julle aandag bring. Julle sal onthou, ons het so 'n paar weke terug het ek 'n gas hier gehad, Hendrika, en ons het gepraat oor die groot Makiti wat opkom. Vrydag 25 September tot maandag die 28ste September. Die Makiti is natuurlijk een Zulu woord vir a big party. So that's what it's all about. So, kom ons hardloop gou net deur die program. So die Vrydag vanaf 10 uur die oggend, so you arrive at 10, you settle in, you breathe in the beautiful fresh country air. And let me try and work out where this is. I think it's north of Melbourne. Okay, just live with me, okay, for a couple of minutes. I'll get that information. But the website, let me see if Hendrika's given us any website. No, there's not a lot of information here on this sheet. So just bear with me. Oh, yes, no, sorry, here it is. It's going to be near Glen Rowan. That's where this big party is. So if you're, yeah, Friday it starts at 10 o'clock. There will be a treasure hunt. And then from 5 o'clock till 5:30, there'll be a bonfire lighting. And, you know, just to get in the spirit of the Makiti that's coming. And then from 6 to 11, you know, you can braai. So that's a barbecue, okay? But let's rather use the South African word, a braai. And you can kuier, and that means you can just socialize. So all you have to do is bring your own meat, vors, so chops, vors, and stories. So bring your own meat, stories. Yeah, even a music instrument like a guitar, concertina, piano, accordion, etc., etc., etc. So that's what's going to happen. And meanwhile, whilst that's happening, from 7 to 8 on that Friday, there will be a campfire delight. Singing, laughter, and activities will be led by Elzan Ekstein. And yes, she'll be singing and playing a guitar, and it's just going to be fabulous fun. And from 8 o'clock onwards, there will be sweet treats by the fire. Goodness me, I think it's going to be fabulous. So there'll be a free marshmallow braai. And also free hot chocolate. That's perfect for kids and grown-ups alike. So, let me leave it there for a second because, yeah, that was the program for the Friday, the 25th of September. And I said it's going to be up Glen Rowan Way. And you can book it at trybooking.com. Yes, there's the website. And then you just look for the keywords, Makiti 2026, and it's spelled Makiti. Okay, so yeah, there you've got it. So, but anyway, let's get the music underway. Remember this track? This is Mr. Jonah Louie. Guess you where you will find him.

0: Yes, and the question's been asked about that South African function or the Makiti wat opkom. Yes, I've got the address now. It's going to be at the Brookfield Maize, and it's definitely a family-friendly celebration of South African culture, food and music, and right there at that maize in Marie Victoria, and it runs from September the 25th all the way through 28th. So I would suggest you get there early on a Friday and then take a sickie on a Monday. Okay, why wouldn't you do it? And I will elaborate on the second day, the Saturday program, in a couple of minutes. So, but please make a note, okay, 25th to the 28th of September at the Brookfield Maize.
1: You can't touch this. You can't touch this. You can't touch this.

But when his drinking, lusting, and his hunger for power became known to more and more people, the demands to do something about this

0: was Russians.
1: Oh, yeah, those Ruskies. Hey, Boney M, thank you so much. And before that, Outcast, and it featured Andre. Hey, yeah. And MC Hammer kicked off the triple play with You Can't Touch This. I wonder what you can touch. Yeah, I wonder. Absolutely wonder. But anyway, let me share with you the second day of the South African Makiti, or Great Festival, the weekend 25th to the 28th of September 2026 at Marie. On this Saturday, it's a full day of South African flavor. And I think, you know, it's not only South Africans invited, Aussies as well. You know, everybody's welcome. Come on, let's share some culture and cultural experiences. Why wouldn't you want to do that? 10 o'clock the morning till 4 the afternoon. It's just simply called Taste of South Africa. So you'll be feasting on authentic South African dishes and explore unique art and craft stalls. Goodness me, I think I know what they're going to dish up. And ladies and gentlemen, listeners, boys and girls, you have to be there. I think it's going to be absolutely fabulous. There will also be free children's activities throughout today and free face painting and et cetera, et cetera. Same time, 10 to 4, music and entertainment will continue through the day. Soak up the sounds of South African artists during the day, and that will be organized by Elzan Ekstein. And then from 3 to 4, there will be a Boeresport extravaganza. You see, that klink lekker. Like a traditional sporting event, you know, but it's all fun, like sack races, egg and spoon, and much, much more. I don't think there'll be tug of war. Yeah, I think that might lead to a couple of injuries or, you know, a few surprises. And talking about surprises, there are prizes to be won, according to the organizers. And then that evening, the Saturday evening, it's going to be a fabulous evening from 7 o'clock all the way through to 11. There will be a dance and feast at the Marie Town Hall, which is only 6 kilometers away from the Brookfield Maze. And there will be a lively night of sokkie, that's the Afrikaans word for dancing, singing, and absolute celebrations. And also the Serengeti food truck will be available throughout the evening, serving delicious South African favorites. So probably things like sausages, boerewors rolls, vetkoeken mince, goodness me, all of that. And yes, there will be free babysitting for little ones not attending the dance or sokkie. So please do note that. So as I unpack that wonderful weekend, I know a lot of listeners are now already rushing and trying to come up some plans as to, you know, how you're going to do it all. You know, all I think it just takes, you know, just do it. You know, don't overthink it. Just go and do and enjoy yourself, okay?
2: Hey, it's Ella Hooper here for Rad. A great song can last a lifetime, but so can the fallout from one dumb decision on the road. If someone causes a crash due to driving while over the limit, being high, or being distracted, it'll follow them and everyone they hurt for the rest of their life. So if your friend's no good to drive, don't just hope for the best. Take the keys, call the rideshare, be that friend. Because real friends don't let their friends do dumb stuff on the road.
1: And yes, remember this little plane? Yes, intro to House of Fun. 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

0: 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House of Fun, combining common ground. Yes, the tracks you just heard, Siempre en Diciembre, and the track Mardi Emociones, Sea of Emotion, and before that, Coco Jumbo, Mr. President. That was from the 96 album, We See the Same Sun. And yes, the artist Psy, you know, the South Korean gentleman. Goodness me, I wonder what happened to him. The track Gangnam Style. Gee, that was a massive, massive global hit, as we can all attest. But anyway, the show that will commence on Saturday, first Saturday in October, will have a lot of fun and laughter. You know, that's what it's all about, you know, because we do want to have fun. And talking about fun...
1: Now for all the nuns here tonight. This story is for all the nuns here tonight. Now I want you to write this down, sister. It's a good one. We had very cold weather here last January. Very cold indeed. There's a little nun standing at the bus stop here in Dublin. And the poor woman is freezing. She's going blue with the cold. Suddenly, a very frail woman she was. And suddenly the little nun began to sway. And Murphy is standing beside her. And suddenly, God help us, the nun went into a kind of a weakness. She did, yes. And didn't she faint

nudging the good father here by the way. It's not a sin to laugh at that, honest to God. You're lovely people. Sullivan went to his fiancée's house. I said to the father, I want to marry your daughter. The father said, have you seen her mother? He said, I have, but I'd prefer to marry your daughter. I was up to see my mother's grave recently, God rest her soul, and I saw Flanagan lying over the grave, by the way, broken-hearted, and I hadn't seen him for years. I never saw a man cry and broken-hearted like him. I said, I'm sorry, I said, it was someone obviously very dear to you. Was it the wife? She said, no. And he kept talking to the grave. Why did you die? Why did you have to die? I was really upset for him. I said, it must have been someone who was very close to you, very dear to you. He said, it was. I said, who was it? He said, my wife's first husband. Why did you die? Why did you have to die? Why?

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1: Yes, the Police with da-do-do-do, da-da-da-da. I've got a story about this track.

0: Yeah, I'll elaborate on that story in a couple of weeks' time when you're all going to join me on the Saturday afternoon at 3 o'clock, yeah, on Radio Eastern FM in the Common Ground, stroke House of Fun studio. But yeah, just let me break away for a couple of seconds.
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0: Yes, it probably never really eventuated, although MTV had a lot of ideas. The radio stars are still around.

Yes, yes, yeah. Love is always around when Dion is around. Yeah, always remember. As I've alluded to at the start of the show, next Sunday will be my last show live on the 27th. I'm at a massive party in Melbourne, near St Kilda at the Bells Hotel, because guess what? Yes, the Springboks are playing the Wallabies, and there is an enormous gathering of South Africans and other sport enthusiasts getting together. So, yes, next Sunday, the last live show. So please do make sure you tuned in. I'm going to have a couple of guests here. And, yeah, we're just going to be great and awesome and reminisce. And remember, the show moves to a Saturday, as from October, 3 to 5 p.m. here on Radio Eastern FM 98.1. So without any further ado, a couple more tracks. And especially to those South Africans listening all the way from Ottosdal and Cape Town and further afield, some rock tunes. I think you're going to love this.

0: Uriah Heep. Gee, what a track. Goodness me, haven't heard it for years. And what a way to conclude the show. Remember next Sunday, the last live show. You're on Radio Eastern FM. So please do make sure you definitely going to be tuned in.
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0: Okay.
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0: This is Queen. And I'll see you again, okay?

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Fred Hartley and his quintet starting us off on the show. Fred Hartley was on the piano and the violin was being played by Reginald Leopold. That was Songs of Jerome Kern, a medley, Dancin' Time, Do You Love Me, Why Do I Love You, and Old Man River. That was recorded in 1934. This show is called Down Memory Lane and it's brought to you courtesy of the Community Radio Network. My name is Streamer. Today I'm going to be bringing you loads of British dance bands, so I hope you can hang around and enjoy the music with me. 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And that next track up is called For You, Just You, My Baby.

The song's name is Not Bad, recorded in 1934, the wonderful voice of Al Bowley in front of Ray Noble and his orchestra from an album, The Great London Dance Bands, 1930s and 1940s. And before that, Sid Lipton was with his Grosvenor House Band, Les Allen on the vocals, For You, Just You, My Baby. And that came from an album called Night Shall Be Filled With Music. That's a double album of Sid Lipton's work. And that track was recorded in 1932.

Goody Goody, that's a song I usually associate with Helen Ward with Benny Goodman and his orchestra, but just then we heard Henry Hall and the BBC Dance Orchestra with the three sisters as the vocalists. Now, they're listed as Mary Ashworth, Molly and Marie. I have no idea if Molly and Marie are Mary Ashworth's sisters. I couldn't get that information at all. Anyway, that was lyrics by Johnny Mercer and the music is by Maddie Malnick. Goody Goody from 1930. And it followed on from Oscar Rabin and his band. He has his band conducted by Harry Davis. And that track was I'll See You in My Dreams. This show is called Down Memory Lane. It's brought to you courtesy of the Community Radio Network. And it's bringing you music from the first half of the 20th century. And today our feature is British dance bands.

Brazil, recorded in 1947 by Roberto Inglês, and he was on the piano with his orchestra. And Roberto was actually born in Scotland. His birth name is Robert Maxtone Inglês. When he was at the Royal Academy of Music studying orchestration and arrangement, he met another enthusiastic student who was keen on the Latin sound that was emanating from the London club scene, and that was Edmundo Ross. And he formed Ross's Rumba Romantics. And so they suggested that Robert change his name to Roberto Inglês to fall in line with the Latin image of the band. And so he did. And he went on to keep that name and continued to be playing that style of music. Before that, Indian Love Corps, Maurice Winnick and his orchestra, Sam Costa and Judy Shirley doing the duetting for us. Well, it must be time for another Sid Lipton track.

from the first half of the 20th century. You can get in touch with me, streamer88.5@gmail.com. It's half an hour into the show, and if you've listened to this show before, you'll know that it's time for our Silly Song with Streamer. And it's a really, it's an eye-rolling one today. So here we are. Knock, knock. Who's there?

0: What's your name?
1: Mine is Sarah.
0: What's your name?
2: Mine is Emma.
0: What's your name?
3: Mine is Linda.
0: Okay, boys, just go outside. Who's there?
1: Sarah.
0: Sarah who?
1: Sarah Doctor in the house.
0: Who's there?
2: Emma.
0: Emma who?

0: What's your name?
1: Mine is Shishel.
0: What's your name?
2: Mine is Oscar.
0: What's your name?
1: Mine is Sholly.
0: Okay, boys, just go outside. Who's there?
1: Shishel.
3: Shishel who?
1: Shishel have music wherever she goes.
0: Who's there?
2: Oscar.
0: Oscar who?
2: Oscar if she goes for you.

I'm fairly sure a few of those jokes would go over fabulously at Christmas lunch, so I do hope you were noting them down for future use. That was Knock Knock, Who's There? From 1936. Harry Roy and his orchestra with Harry, Bill Curry, Abe Romaine and assorted other people who are unnamed doing the vocals for us today and bringing us a bit of humour into the show. This is Down Memory Lane, and that was our silly song for today right here on Down Memory Lane. I'm rambling, aren't I? Right, next up, we've got Harry Roy and his band again, this time Marjorie Kingsley singing.

two tracks that dovetailed together rather well, I thought. First up, we heard Sand in My Shoes. That was Harry Roy and his band, Marjorie Kingsley on the vocals from 1941. And then from 1944, Let Me Love You Tonight. That was Carol Gibbons and the Savoy Hotel Orpheans. We heard Leslie Douglas on the vocals. And I must say, I actually haven't really heard of Leslie Douglas before. Showing my ignorance in a public place. This is Down Memory Lane, brought to you by the Community Radio Network and bringing you great music from the first half of the 20th century. Today, a selection of British dance bands. Nat Ganella now with his New Georgians.

So many memories. That was Vera Lynn teaming up with Maurice Winnick and his orchestra. And before that, we heard We Three, Nat Ganella and his New Georgians with Ray Dexter on the vocals. And I have no idea when either of those tracks were recorded. Here's a couple of tracks that are a little more upbeat.

Kind of Thing Goes. That's Lou Stone and his band with the Radio 3. I have no idea who the Radio 3 are. I have tried to find out. Anything Goes, a Cole Porter composition recorded in 1935, followed on from a 1936 recording, OK for Sound, Ambrose and his orchestra with Jack Cooper on the vocals. And it's time that I was out of here to take us to the end of the show. We've got Radio Times from 1934. This is the BBC Dance Band being directed by Henry Hall. You've been listening to Down Memory Lane, brought to you by the Community Radio Network and bringing you music from the first half of the 20th century. Next week, no theme at all, but it will include the Pied Pipers, Bert Ambrose and his orchestra, and Al Bowley with lots of other orchestras, or rather a variety of orchestras. You can get in touch with me, streamer88.5@gmail.com. I'd love to hear from you, and thank you for listening.

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1: Bold Venture. Adventure, intrigue, mystery, romance, starring Humphrey Bogart and Lauren Bacall. Together in the sultry setting of tropical Havana and the mysterious islands of the Caribbean. Bold Venture.

0: Once again, the magic names of Humphrey Bogart and Lauren Bacall bring you Bold Venture and a tale of mystery and intrigue.
1: Mrs. Moore, you're just a whiz-bang, that's all. That's just what you are.
2: Well, imagine that pottery vendor in Jamaica trying to pass off that jug on me as genuine native merchandise. Mr. Haven warned me to be careful, didn't you, Tommy?
3: Sure I did. I've been to the Caribbees before. I know how these natives work.
4: Well, we're glad you two waited till you came to Havana before you purchased any pottery. I've got a little item here you might be interested in.
1: Slate, these people want to go to their rooms. Pretty late.
4: Well, I only show it to you because you're a guest at the hotel. Got it right here under the desk. How do you like it?
1: Oh, it's very pretty.
3: It's got a real interesting design on it, all right.
4: Uh-huh. Shape of the flying fingers of the Crawwinds.
2: Crawwinds?
4: A little-known tribe of artisans, direct descendants of Lafitte the pirate, marooned on a small atoll some 60 leagues from here. Instead of dyeing, they made pots. See? Stamped right here, Crawwin.
3: Crawwin's, huh? With a pocket mirror in front of it, it would come out Newark, wouldn't it?
4: Yes, I guess it would. Well, if you'd like it that way, we also have here a little memento of your visit, a leather-backed pocket mirror with a scene of colorful old Havana tooled into...
1: Mr. Haven, Mrs. Moore, wouldn't you like to see your rooms now? They're right across the hall from each other.
3: Well, I'd like to make a phone call first, if you don't mind. You'll be all right, Claudia?
2: Oh, of course I will. I want to tell you again how kind you've been, meeting me on the boat and taking me under your wing on this cruise. Well, you've been wonderful.
3: Don't mention it.

0: Milo.
1: Hiya, Milo.
0: Yeah, we're here.
1: Mm-hmm. Both of us.
0: No, not as far as I know. I think we lost him in Jamaica.
1: Sure, I know you'll find us. So I thought of something.
0: Why run anymore?
1: What?
0: That's gonna be up to you, Milo.
1: Kill him?
0: Didn't you hear what I said? That's up to you.

0: Come in.
1: You've kept me waiting, Tommy. More and more you keep me waiting. You getting that tired feeling, Tommy? Because of me.
2: How does a man get tired of a girl like you, Claudia? The things you do for a man. Steal your husband blind, run barefoot across sunny shores with your true love, just so you can settle down on a vine-covered island off the coast of Venezuela. You and your true love. Me.
1: It's all you want, isn't it? That island. A clod of coral in the Caribbean so you can wear a sarong and a tin crown that says king. A tin can crown.
2: That's it, Angel. That's just it. The island, the crown, and you for a princess.
1: Well, suppose Jean finds us, Tommy. Suppose before we make paradise, he finds us.
2: Jean, the husband fellow, the boys chased us a long way to find his grave. I'll tell you what. We'll give him one.

0: Mr. Shannon. Hey, Mr. Shannon. Am I intruding, Mr. Shannon?
1: Intruding on what?
0: Oh, on your thoughts. The way you're standing here on the beach drinking in the new morning sunshine. Wondering what's out there, hmm? Out there in the ocean.
1: I know what's out in the ocean. Fish. You were going where, Mr. Haven?
0: I want to talk to you.
1: Uh-huh.
0: It's about me.
1: Oh, well, Mr. Haven, I think you're a very fine fellow. Loyal, kind, brave, 100%. I think you'll go far. Is that what you wanted me to tell you?
0: Take it easy, will you? Just listen for a minute.
1: Yeah.
0: All my life I've wanted something. I want a place to go. Oh, just don't laugh at me, that's all. An island. A place to live in without rush. Without... I've got one all picked out, Mr. Shannon. An island off Venezuela. I've done a lot of research on it. You can buy these hunks of land for a song from the Venezuelan government.
1: You want me to sing for you?
0: Now, you've got a boat. I want you to take me.
1: When?
0: Oh, I've got some things to take care of first. I'll let you know. But it'll be soon. It's a dream I've always had, Mr. Shannon.
1: I need a little time to put the bold venture in shape. Well, $300 for the trip, Haven, per person.
0: I'm going alone.
1: Oh. Well, just let me know. You bought yourself a boat ride.

0: Tell me, Mr. Wall, what does a bachelor girl do for thrills in Havana? Tell me, just between us girls.
1: Well, there are the PT museums, for culture, that is. Because we bachelor girls are nowhere without culture. And there's the ice cream you buy from the vendors on the Prado. That tutti frutti melts in your mouth. And
0: you
1: then
0: didn't
1: there's...
0: get the message, dear. I meant Slate Shannon.
1: Him? That no-good shill for Crow and Potts? Shannon, the pot tycoon? Him?
0: The best part of the day is gone, and Shannon's not at your side. You happy in your work, bachelor girl?
1: What's with you, married lady? Slate's down at the docks getting the Bold Venture ready for Mr. Haven's trip to Venezuela. Slate and I are going with him.
0: You? You're going with him and not me?
1: Among other things, girlie, I have Slate's ear. I'll pour a word in for you if you... pardon me, Mrs. Moore. This gentleman here. A room, gentlemen? With bath, without bath, sunny, shady. State your case.
2: Anything you got, miss. So long as it's got four walls.
1: Well, it just so happens we've got one where we just added a wall. Rate's a little higher on that one.
2: I'll take it, Bright Eyes.
1: Room 3A, down that hall. Sign here.
2: See, you got a man registered here, name of Haven. Tommy Haven. He around?
1: No. Went out a little while ago. You want him?
2: I want him. Know where he is, Bright Eyes?
1: Try the docks, gentlemen. Mr. Haven's probably running his fingers over our boat, the Bold Venture, testing her for the trip to Venezuela.
2: You, bright-lipped doll, you. I'm going to go to my room. Get my baggage in there. Maybe I'll want to change into something cool for a walk later on.
3: Gene, aren't you even going to speak to me? Slap me even? How long can you look right through me, pretend you don't know...
2: If this stuff comes with a hotel, Bright Eyes, spread the word I'm not in the market.
1: You stand there and take that, Mrs. Moore, when all you asked for was a slap?
0: I've had all of it before. That was my husband.
1: Stunning relationship you two have.
0: Mm-hmm. But not for long, Miss Duval. I've got this feeling, not long at all.

0: fur, kitten. Yeah.
1: Hey there. Are you on the boat?
0: Are you talking to me?
1: That's right. You mind if I come aboard?
0: Not at all.
1: You know a man named Haven?
0: Who are you?
1: Haven's not around, is he? Maybe I'll just look around.
0: Out of that cabin, Buster. In fact, off the boat.
1: Where is he? Where's Haven?
0: Just because it's a fine sunny afternoon and I don't want to louse it up, I'm going to tell you a thing. I saw Haven about 6 hours ago up the beach. That way, up the beach. I saw him there, I talked to him for a little while, and I left him. Now you can take off.
1: Your name's Shannon?
0: So?
1: Yeah.
2: So?
1: Seeing you on your back, I suddenly feel real good. Bye, Shannon.
0: Hey, you.
1: Yeah?
0: Wait. I'm sorry I didn't give you the information you asked me for as soon as you asked me.
1: And what?
0: Well, I hope you don't mind my asking you, sir, but who are you?
1: Yeah, you ought to know. My name's Moore. Gene Moore. I've got a wife staying at your hotel. Her name's Claudia Moore.
0: Yes, sir.
1: My wife, whose name is Claudia Moore, cashed in everything I owned and ran away with a man named Haven. They were going looking for an island with my dough. And you were helping them.
0: So you slugged me, isn't that right, sir?
1: That's right, Shannon.
0: I see. Now we can be friends, Moore. I'll wait till you wake up, then we can be happy about it.

0: time's running thin, Shannon. Night all around us, and you still haven't come up with Tommy Haven.
1: Now look, Buster, I'm as anxious to find him as you are. Nothing I enjoy more than playing audience to a show between a husband and a cad who ran off with a man's dough and his wife. I promise you I'll hiss.
0: We're even up on bruises, Shannon. I slug you, you slug me. Sporting. But you still owe me Haven.
1: All right. All right. So we'll ask around some more. Hey, sailor.
2: I hear you calling, honey, and I'm coming to you.
1: You seen Haven around? I got a husband here who's hungry for the man.
2: I haven't had a Haven around here for hours. Maybe I can come up with someone else for you, Mr. Moore.
0: What are you talking about?
2: Now, 20 minutes ago, a charming little fellow with gleamy teeth came up to me and asked for you. I sent him to your room. He gleamed so nice.
0: That's what you did, huh? Come on, Shannon. Till I find Haven, I don't ever want you to let go of my hand.
1: I told you I'm a sucker for domestic phrase. After you, husband.
0: You know where the light switches are, Shannon. Come up with one.
1: Yes, sir. Yes, indeed, sir. Light and... something else, husband.
0: Hey, Claudia. Claudia. Hey, she's been stabbed. Well, help her, help her.
1: I wish I could. I really wish I could. Your wife's dead, Mr. Moore.
0: Yeah? Well, does it surprise you, Shannon? Does it really surprise you?

0: You're a fortunate man, Inspector LaSalle. You get background music with your murders.
1: For this, my gratitude, Senorita. And you, Shannon. It's the talk of Havana. What makes your hotel so attractive to murderers?
2: I just put up a new neon sign. Why point a finger at me, LaSalle, when you've got the lady's husband right here with things to reveal about his wife? That right, Mr. Moore?
3: Claudia's dead. That's all the revelation that'll ever come to you, Shannon. You heard the song the boy sang. Claudia wanted a new life. She didn't make it. If I could, I'd weep.
1: I want only Mrs. Moore's murderer.
0: I give him to you. A little man with more than his quota of teeth. Black hair, brown eyes. He came here and asked for Mr. Moore. I sent him to Mr. Moore's room.
2: What Sailor's trying to tell you, LaSalle, is the little man with the knife and the teeth wanted Mr. Moore here dead. In the dark, he got mixed up.
1: Gracias for doing my shovel work. Perhaps now you will honor me with the murderer's name?
2: Oh, yeah, greedy, LaSalle. You can have that part because we don't know.
1: Then I am no longer wanted here, and I am sensitive to such things. Adios, non-cooperatives.
0: Why didn't you tell him, Slate? Why didn't you tell him about Mrs. Moore and Tommy Haven and the island?
2: Because that belongs to Mr. Moore. Right, Mr. Moore?
3: Yeah. And thanks for letting me keep it. The no dough, the no wife. Courtesy of you, Shannon.
4: Well?
5: Por favor, may I sit down, Señor Haven?
4: Sure, sit down. What do you think I'm waiting for?
5: Gracias.
4: You did what you were supposed to, Milo?
5: I did, Señor. I went to the Shannon's place. I asked for Señor Moore's room. I was directed to it. I went to the room. I opened the door. There in the corner of the dark room, I saw a cigarette glow. I threw the knife. Here, this knife.
4: Fool, put it away. Here, let me have it. You want Havana to know what? Give it to me.
5: See, the knife, I threw it. Señor, it was a woman I killed. I said, Señor, it was...
4: I heard you, Milo. You said it was a woman. It wasn't Jean Moore. It was Claudia. She must have been waiting for him in his room. Milo.
5: Si, Señor.
4: A little walk, Milo. We've got to straighten this out. Don't we, Milo?
5: Si, Señor.
4: Then let's do it. I want you to make a call for me.
5: Anything, Señor.
4: Good. In here, Milo. This phone booth. Here's a nickel, Milo. Call a number.
5: Si, senor. What number?
4: Any number, Milo. The one you find on the end of your knife. Bye, Milo.

0: What's with LaSalle Slate? The boy's got a murder on his hands. So he calls us up and invites us to a joint in the barrio. This is a very quirky policeman.
1: I just had a flash. Why don't we walk right in here and ask the fella?
0: Shrimp boats must be out again, Daddy. Because there's no dancers here. Just that leftover guitar player on the bandstand. Otherwise, empty.
2: Empty except for him, the guitarist. For me, the overworked official. And for you, the owners of murder hotels. And you are not going to interrupt me?
1: Interrupt? You crazy? We've been living for this moment.
2: And I will do my utmost to make it thrilling for you both. A double file behind me, please, to the third phone booth from the left. This little man, folded inside, with the knife in his back. A little dead man familiar to you, Senorita Duval, huh?
0: That's him. That's the man who came to...
1: What man, sailor?
0: The one who came to Shannon's place asking for Mr. Moore. The one with the gleamy teeth.
2: He is a barrio by the name of Milo. You called him a murderer, Senorita Duval.
1: Yeah, she did. But now we'll never know, will we?
2: Unless you and the Senorita and Senor Moore wish to cooperate. Unless you cease to withhold from me evidence.
1: You'll have us up to your pokey, huh?
2: For years and years, maybe more. For being with tight mouths concerning the murder of a woman. Concerning the murder of this man, Milo. Concerning the...
1: You're a real convincer, LaSalle. Let's go find Moore, huh, sailor? I can't stand it when policemen call me tight-mouthed.

0: Well, that's the way it is, Moore. We've got a little threat from the police hanging over us. I thought I'd tell you because maybe you ought to give this up. Let LaSalle take care of it.
1: A good suggestion is worth a good answer, Mr. Moore. What about it?
2: You want to comment? Make it up for me. Start with this. I had a wife once named Claudia. I had a lot of dough once, too. And now there's not much of anything at all.
0: I wish there was something we could say, something we...
2: Okay, Shannon.
0: Okay, what?
2: We've been playing long enough. What's your part in it?
0: Are you kidding?
2: You think so? I asked a question. Your part in it, kid. What's Haven paying you? How much of my money did he brush against you for these tears you're shedding for me? For the lies?
0: You really aren't kidding, are you?
2: We had each other off balance once, Shannon. And now here, you and me, even up.
0: You want it that way, huh?
2: Just like that.
0: Take a walk, sailor.
1: Both of you lost your mibs. What kind of a way is this?
0: I said take a walk, sailor.
3: Talk to me, Shannon.
0: This way, Buster.
4: Kill each other, fellas.
0: There's your boy, Moore. There's Haven.
2: Wait your turn, Tommy. Wait till...
5: This is what I've been trying to get done all day, people. Now it's done. Wish me well, because Gene Moore is dead.
0: Grab this, Haven.
3: Yeah!
5: Try that again, Shannon. You'll lie down gently beside Gene. Let's get moving, folks. We've got sailing to do.

0: You look natty and salty up there at the wheel, Shannon. Just like a dream in the moonlight.
1: Blow your brains out with that gun, Haven. It'll freeze the moment in your memory.
2: I'll cry for you, Haven. I'll give you a nice, big, fat, round tear.
0: You miss me, huh, doll?
2: Ask me again.
0: You miss me, huh?
2: You're coaxing, Haven. I kind of like it.
0: You know, it's really a shame.
2: What is?
0: Where I'm going, the island, the place neither of you will quite get to.
2: It'll be lonely for you.
0: You pitching something, Kido?
1: You better watch her, Haven. She's been known to sell people out.
0: Is it happening to you, Shannon?
1: Let's hear the girl out, shall we? What's on your mind, sailor?
2: Nobody's selling you out, Haven. You take me to an island, how am I going to cross you?
0: True, true.
1: Don't say I didn't warn you, Haven.
0: Thanks, Shannon, only shut up. We've got a nice conversation going, sailor and me.
2: Hi, Haven.
0: Tilt the face a little to the moonlight. I want to look again.
2: Like this?
0: On your feet, sailor.
2: I'm still tilting. You'd better help me.
0: Sure. Take my hand, baby, and mind the other one. It's still got a gun in it.
2: Thanks. Now what?
0: My good idea. Take the wheel away from Shannon. Go ahead. Go ahead.
2: Man says I should take the wheel, Slade.
1: I heard him. Take it. Live it up.
0: Come here, Shannon. You take orders good. Jump off the boat, Shannon. Try that.
1: Are you crazy? It's 30 miles to any place. I don't know where that is, even if I could swim 30 miles.
0: Right off this side, Shannon. Jump. Or better yet, stand where you are. I'll push you off.
1: Thanks. Hit the wheel, sailor.
0: Let me go. Let me go.
1: Let's both go.
2: Is that you, Slade?
1: Nice going, sailor.
2: You all right?
1: I'll get better. Now, give me a hand.
2: Haven?
1: I've got a handful of hair. I think he's attached to it. Yeah, he is. Well, let's go back to Havana, sailor.

0: might you say?
1: Sharp, huh? Spiffy.
0: That's a beach outfit. Bathing trunks, a straw hat, and a blazer.
1: I bought a ukulele, sailor. The instruction sheet said best results are obtained while wearing a collegiate outfit.
0: A ukulele? Since when do you play a ukulele?
1: I was taught.
0: By whom?
1: By Myrtle W. She who walked by Waikiki shores, now you know.
0: So play something already. Why, what do you know? Go.
1: Hey, sailor, I didn't know you could hula.
0: Why, sure I can. Know what these hand movements mean? Fishy on the sea, pink shell on the shore.
1: Hey, wait a minute. Where does it say pink?
0: This says pink. And you know what this says?
1: Yeah, I know. Is that what it said? Did it, sailor?
0: You read me like a book. Likey Island Girl.
2: And so, our two stars, Humphrey Bogart and Lauren Bacall, have brought to a close our latest Bold Venture story. Special music was composed and conducted by David Rose. May we invite you to listen again next week at this time for another exciting adventure starring Humphrey Bogart and Lauren Bacall together in Bold Venture.

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Bobby Darin with a song written by Al Kasher and Luther Dixon, Irresistible You, and Barbara Dixon with the Lennon McCartney song, Here, There and Everywhere.

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1: La pendule fait tic-tac, tic-tic. 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

0: I'm always saying that you don't get enough bongos on radio these days, but, well, we've probably had our annual worth of bongos on that particular track from Terry Snyder with Deep Night and Softly as in a Morning Sunrise. And Charles Trenet with Boom, the song he wrote himself.
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0: That gentleman singing there, his name's Roland Bonnet, or Bonnet, and he's passed away now, but he was a local resident. He lived in Vermont, around Vermont way, and recorded that song, his debut album, at the age of 68. So there you are. Doesn't mean that when you're getting old that you can't do things. Roland Bonnet with the Johnny Mercer, Sadie Vimmerstadt song, I Wanna Be Around. And he was backed by the Australian Show Band, led by Norm Harrison. Norm Harris is a mate of mine, so that's where I got the CD from. I've had it for a long, long time, and it's good to be able to play that as part of our Australian content today, Roland Bonnet. And Monica Trappiger. Now, if you don't know that name and you recognise the voice, yes, you did, because she was on Play School at one stage. So if your kids watched Play School, you probably watched Monica. And that song was Cole Porter's My Heart Belongs to Daddy.
1: Some countries are famous for old monuments and crumbling ruins. Victoria is famous for her beautifully preserved national parks. We've inherited 4 million hectares of rugged coastlines, rainforests, and tranquil wilderness. Enjoy your inheritance. 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Parks Victoria. Healthy parks, healthy people.

If your only memory of Dudley Moore is as a comedic figure with Peter Cook and Pete and Dud on TV, then you might be surprised to know that that was Dudley Moore on the piano with his trio with the song Exactly Like You, Dorothy Fields and Jimmy McHugh. He was a brilliant pianist and much missed, but Dudley Moore Trio, and I'll play a bit more of those over the next coming weeks or so. And Norah Jones and the Little Willies with a song called Love Me, which was written by Jerry Lieber and Mike Stoller.

written by Frank Lesser and sung by the Four Lads, Standing on the Corner. And the song Sue Thompson sang, Big Mabel Murphy, was written by Dallas Frazier. We go to the daughter of Dean Martin now, Deanna Martin, and I played a couple of tracks from her a couple of weeks ago and created some interest from some of our listeners, so I hope that you'll enjoy this song, written by Peggy Lee and William Schluger.

Written and performed by Angelo Badalamenti, Cool Cat Walk. And I love being here with you. Singer was Deanna Martin and the writers were Peggy Lee and William Schluger. David Gates wrote some beautiful music and sang with the group Bread. So here we are. Good combination. Written by David Gates, performed by Bread.

0: The Australian, the Melbourne Pops Orchestra with words written by Barry, Robin and Maurice Gibb, and the song written by David Gates, Everything I Own, and the group singing the song was Bread. 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
1: The stars at night are big and bright, deep in the heart of Texas. The prairie sky is wide and high, deep in the heart of Texas. The sage in bloom is like perfume, deep in the heart of Texas. Reminds me of the one I love,

rise from the dark.

wonderful sound by Michel Legrand and the orchestra with Cole Porter's music on C'est Magnifique. Would you believe this is Judith Durham? Do you believe?

0: that lovely clear voice of Judith Durham and a nice song called Do You Believe? Anthony Newley and the Candyman.
1: Gather round. The Candyman is here. What kind of candy do you want? Chocolate, gumdrops, lollipops, anything you want. And it's all for free because I'm the Candyman.

There's some cool sounds there from Henry Mancini, Like Young, and Anthony Newley prior to that, giving us The Candyman from Willy Wonka and the Chocolate Factory and all of that. And of course, there was a big hit too for Sammy Davis Jr., but written by Mr. Newley. Keeping you in touch with our local community, Radio Eastern 98.1, your voice in the Outer East, now streaming around the world 24/7 on the internet.

from his album Standing Room Only, S.R.O., Velvet Sirwana Brass, and Wall Street Rag. Whispering, I am whispering to you because Whispering Jack is next. That's the reason. In fact, the reasons I'm saying it that way. John Farnham.

John Farnham giving us those reasons from his Whispering Jack album. And what a best-selling album that was, too. He's done so many over the years, and rightly so. He's earned them. Tremendous artist in this country. John Farnham. A long way from the days of Sadie the Cleaning Lady. Now to some lovely music from Brigadoon by Lerner and Lowe. It's the combination of Jane Powell, who nowadays is 90 and still able to sing a song, I believe, and working here with Robert Merrill, with one of the great songs from the show, The Heather on the Hill.

Yes, walk right in, the new Christine Mintles. And next up, it's Sergio Mendes without his Brazil 66 vocal group. And I think he had Brazil 77 and 88 at one stage. But this is strictly an instrumental side of Sergio with his piano, working with flutes and percussion and all sorts of nice things in bossa nova tempo in the main. And here's his take on Coming Home, Baby.

wonderful sound there of Sergio Mendez and his group, and Coming Home, Baby. It was a fairly big hit for flute player Herbie Mann back in the early 1960s. Now, Michael Feinstein joining us, a couple of songs from his collection of Irving Berlin tunes that stood the test of time, and Michael certainly has a nice way of putting these good old songs across. He concentrated a lot on Gershwin in the beginning, but then composers of other styles and eras came along to be recorded by him in his unique style. And that's the way it is with Irving Berlin's firstly Change Partners, and then into a medley of Putting on the Ritz and Slumming on Park Avenue. The sounds of Michael Feinstein.

Michael Feinstein singing some wonderful songs there, written by Irving Berlin. In touch with your local community, Radio Eastern 98.1, your voice in the Outer East, and now streaming around the world on the internet. 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

I had the pleasure of flying to Sydney in the late 60s and seeing that lady perform and interviewing her too, and what a lady she was too. Lainey Kazan. And great actress, still going strong, I understand. And she's been in all sorts of things like westerns and dramas and things, but not so much the singing side. But Lainey Kazan, who worked with Klaus Okermann's orchestra there in a nice reading of I Have Dreamed from The King and I by Rodgers and Hammerstein.

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1: You see, our Christian faith has sanctified every occupation. There isn't any difference between the secular and the sacred. There isn't any at all. The church should remember that Jesus was a preacher for 3 years, but a carpenter for at least 20. That sanctifies work. All of life is God's. All of it is for His glory.
2: Welcome to Grace to You with the Bible teaching of John MacArthur. I'm your host, Phil Johnson. This week, you'll probably spend more time on the job than at church, more hours at your work site than with your friends. In fact, in your lifetime, you may well spend more than 100,000 hours working. Well, since the Bible says you need to do everything to the glory of God, how can you make sure that your daily labor meets that requirement? John MacArthur is answering that question in his current study titled Wisdom for the Workplace. And today, John highlights the role that you and your church can play in motivating believers to faithful, diligent work. And with that lesson now, here is John MacArthur.
1: We're going to be looking at least initially at verses 6 through 15. A very, very interesting little section. In fact, quite unique in the New Testament. Dealing with the subject of work. Work. In fact, I suppose I could title the message, Work, a Christian Duty. In spite of what most people might think, in spite of what most people might feel, work is one of the most honorable and noble things a Christian can do. In fact, in the very beginning, God established that man would earn his bread by the sweat of his brow, Genesis 3:19. Right after the fall, God said, you're going to work. You're going to work to earn your sustenance. On the other hand, Scripture has a lot to say about lazy people. Proverbs says, poor is he who works with a negligent hand. It also says, the soul of the lazy person craves but gets nothing. What should be the proper view of work? Is it a secular thing or is it a sacred thing? Well, if you go back into the history, say, of the Jews looked at work as a secular thing. The Jews didn't understand the sacred duty of work. They saw it merely as a common, menial, sort of human, second-class effort, whereas religious duties were first-class, sacred, divine, noble things. The Talmud, for example, has a very interesting prayer in it. The Talmud is a codification of Jewish tradition and law, and it has a very interesting prayer that was prayed by the scribes. Scribe, you remember, was a person who devoted his entire life to studying Scripture. That's all he did in his life, and he was supported by the Jewish community to do nothing but study the law. This is a scribal prayer. Listen to it. I thank thee, O Lord my God, that thou hast given me my lot with those who sit in the house of learning, and not with those who sit at the street corners. For I am early to work, and they are early to work. I am early to work on the words of the law, and they are early to work on things of no importance. I weary myself, and they weary themselves. I weary myself and profit thereby, and they weary themselves to no profit. I run and they run. I run toward the life of the age to come, and they run toward the pit. End quote. It's really not a very good view of work, is it? People who get up early for no reason, who work to produce nothing, who run to the pit of death pointlessly. What a narrow and what a painful view. Assuming that because you spend your time working on the law of God, you're somehow better, couldn't be further from the truth, and yet it not only pervaded Judaism, sad to say, it's even found its way into the church. How are we to understand it as regards Christians? So starting in verse 6, look what he says to them. Now we command you, brethren, in the name of our Lord Jesus Christ, that you keep aloof from every brother who leads a disorderly or unruly life, and in this context it means who won't work, and not according to the tradition which you receive from us. For you yourselves know how you ought to follow our example, because we didn't act in an undisciplined manner among you, nor did we eat anyone's bread without paying for it. But with labor and hardship, we kept working night and day so that we might not be a burden to any of you. Not because we do not have the right to this, but in order to offer ourselves as a model for you that you might follow our example. For even when we were with you, we used to give you this order: if anyone will not work, neither let him eat. For we hear that some among you are leading an undisciplined life, doing no work at all, but acting like busybodies. Now, such persons we command and exhort in the Lord Jesus Christ to work in quiet fashion and eat their own bread. But as for you, brethren, do not grow weary of doing good. And if anyone doesn't obey our instruction in this letter, take special note of that man and do not associate with him, so that he may be put to shame. And yet do not regard him as an enemy, but admonish him as a brother. Now it becomes obvious that there's some people living an unruly, undisciplined, disorderly life, and what it comes down to is they're not working, and they're meddling busybodies, fussing around and not working, and then casting themselves on everybody else to have their food need met. And the apostle is directing this passage at these people who won't work. It is a very unique passage, directed for folks and for the church in which folks exist who will not work. You see, our Christian faith has sanctified every occupation. There isn't any difference between the secular and the sacred. There isn't any at all. The church should remember that Jesus was a preacher for 3 years, but a carpenter for at least 20. That sanctifies work. All of life is God's. All of it is for His glory. Your job is not a secular job. It is a spiritual duty. You are serving the Lord with your attitude and your diligence. You're serving the Lord. You're doing it unto His honor and to His glory. You're even serving mankind, for what you do provides a service to man that helps them in their life. You say, you mean to tell me that what I do is as important before God as what you do? Yes. You say, you mean washing dishes in my house as unto the Lord is the same as you preaching as unto the Lord? Yes. Not in its impact for evangelism on men, not in its certain instructiveness in regards to Scripture. Not before men is it necessarily the same in kind, but before God it is the same, for it is your service rendered to His glory. That's the point, and the Thessalonians didn't grasp it. Now, frankly, they should have. I mean, go back to 1 Thessalonians for a moment, chapter 4. 1 Thessalonians chapter 4 and verse 10, at the very end of verse 10, he says, "We urge you, brethren, to excel still more. You're doing well, but you need to do better." And then in verse 11, he says, why? "Make it your ambition to lead a quiet life. Quit running around all over the place. Settle down. Attend to your own business. Stay out of other people's business. And work with your hands." Now, what he's talking about here is work. In verse 12, he says, "so that you may behave properly toward outsiders and not be in any need." Work. Don't be a meddler. Don't be a busybody. Don't be fussing around with other people's business. Get your life ordered. Get it brought into control. Attend to your own business and do your own work so that, verse 12, you don't have any needs. That is very important to the unity of the church. And it is important to see your work as honoring to God. So he says that in 1 Thessalonians 4. So he's already told this to them. But would you notice what else he says at the end of verse 11? "Just as we commanded you." So in the first letter, this isn't the first time they've heard this. When he was there, he must have confronted it and commanded them about it. When he came into town and he founded the church, obviously it was a problem from the beginning, which leads me to think that they carried in this Gentile free man mentality and then somehow compounded it by the anticipation of the return of Christ. It's beneath me and it's not the priority as we're near the return of Christ. And Paul had instructed them when he was there, work. Go to work. This is a command from God. They apparently didn't obey it. And now, a few weeks later, he writes this letter back, 1 Thessalonians, and he says again, "You must do this as we commanded you." Now you come to 2 Thessalonians, and he has to repeat it a third time. Because apparently they are stubborn. They are obstinate. And they're not about to go to work. It doesn't seem to matter what he says. They're not going to work. This kind of stubbornness needs to be dealt with. And so as he writes here, he writes in a disciplinary way. Verse 6 is really discipline. He is commanding the church to keep aloof from these people who won't work. You say, well, now, wait a minute. Doesn't the scripture tell us we're to help those people who are poor? Again, I say to you, people who would work but can't find work, people who would work but don't have the physical ability to work, people who are ill and can't do their work, their needs must be met. He's not talking about those kinds of people. He's talking about able-bodied people with opportunity. Obviously, Acts 4, Acts 2 even, and Acts 4, Acts 5, Acts 6, the early church, there was a sharing with the poor saints in Jerusalem. And Paul spent months collecting an offering from Gentile churches to take back to poor saints in Jerusalem who would have worked if they could have. We're not talking about that. What we're talking about is the deadbeats, people who could but won't. So in this text, Paul is really going to motivate them. You can imagine when this letter was read in the Thessalonian church, everybody knew who they were talking about. Everybody knew. When Paul said, we command you, brethren, and so forth, they knew who was the target of this. In fact, I think Paul knew who they were. He just doesn't say. So they were exposed to the whole church when the letter was read. And they would have heard this read and its inherent motivation. Paul lays out in verses 6 to 15 six incentives to go to work, six motivations, six compulsions to get these believers who won't work to go to work. Here are the six: disfellowship, example, survival, harmony, shame, and love. Disfellowship, example, survival, harmony, shame, and love. First one, incentive number one, disfellowship. Verse 6, now we command you, brethren, in the name of our Lord Jesus Christ, that you keep aloof from every brother who leads an unruly life, and the obvious interpretation of that is they don't work, and therefore there are these busybodies all over the place, and not according to the tradition which you received from us. Now, the verse is very strong, and what it calls for is the church to separate itself from these Christians who won't work. Separate yourself from them. This is tough. If they're the lazy ones who won't work just because they're lazy, they depend on these people. If they're the people who have this sort of noble view that they should be studying the Bible and evangelizing and therefore they won't work, they're going to be expecting these people to look at them as if they're heroes and support them. And what he says is, cut yourself off. That verb, keep aloof, is a very unusual word, and it was used in secular Greek to speak of furling the sails. You unfurl the sail, you open it up. You furl it, you roll it back in. Pull yourselves in from them. It came to mean that, and it is a good translation in the NAS. Keep aloof, keep your distance, keep separate. And the words are very strong. He's not saying, you know, it might be a really good strategy if you guys just kind of cut them off a little bit so they can feel the alienation and isolation. No, he doesn't say it's a good idea. In verse 6, he says, we command you. And he uses a military term. If there is somebody who doesn't work, we command you. And here he's sort of scooping up Silas and Timothy with himself, as noted in the first verse of the first chapter. They were there when he wrote. We command you, brethren. And then he adds another heavy duty shot to this. In the name of our Lord Jesus Christ, the full name of the Lord, the Son of God, saying, I am standing on Christ's authority in the name of the Lord Jesus Christ, consistent with his person and work and will, the will of the sovereign Lord. We give you a military command not to be disobeyed that carries all the authority of the living Lord Jesus Christ in it. And we tell you, keep separate from these people. It's very stern. Cut them off. Disfellowship. That's amazing. No doubt the Apostle Paul had gotten word that they had not responded to the teaching when he was there, and they hadn't responded to the first letter, and now he's got to tell them the third time to do this. And now it's time for discipline. I mean, the first time it's instruction. The second time it's exhortation. But the third time it's discipline. Maybe he had heard from Timothy, who had made a visit there, and Timothy had come back and say, those people still aren't working, Paul. You better say something to them. They're still not working. And the rest of the folks are getting a little upset about it. And it's also affecting the testimony of the church, because they've got these people who aren't producing, and they're just sponging. And maybe it was somebody who traveled along those trade routes that ran from Thessalonica to Corinth, where Paul was when he wrote this. And some of them have told him, Paul, those people in the Thessalonian church have a problem. There's some folks there who won't work. And so now it's discipline. I mean, I told you once when I was there, and I told you again, and now it's discipline time. And he says, I want drastic action. I want you to cut yourselves off from them. I want you to alienate yourself. Keep aloof from, notice this, comprehensive, every brother who leads an unruly, that's an out-of-step life, disorderly, ataktos in Greek. It's a military term. It means you're out of rank, out of line, out of order. And what was their out-of-order behavior? Laziness. They were loafers, and it was flagrant because they had been told. And I have given you what he calls at the end of verse 6, the tradition which you received from us. Tradition simply being a term to sum up apostolic teaching. It was teaching and it became a body of truth, tradition to be passed on. Tradition doesn't have to be unscriptural. Sometimes we talk about the scripture plus tradition. But there is a scriptural tradition. There is a biblical tradition. There is an apostolic tradition that was passed on. They had received the word from Paul when he came at the first. 1 Thessalonians 2:13, he says, you received us from us the word of God's message, and you accepted it, not as the word of men, but for what it really is, the word of God. When we first came and we taught, you took it as the word of God. You received the tradition, and you held it, and you believed it. And we gave you instruction in chapter 4 of the first letter as to how you ought to walk and please God, and you received it. And now this you haven't received. You've got some people who won't take this. So if they haven't received this tradition that we gave about work, separate from them. Separate from them. No more Lord's table, no more worship, no more home Bible study, no more fellowship, separate. To fit this into Matthew 18, the pattern of discipline, this would be the third step. Matthew 18, 15 says, if your brother sins, go to him. If he repents, you've gained your brother. That's step one. One to one, you go to the person who sins. If he doesn't, step two, take two or three witnesses with you, go to him, confront him again, hoping he'll repent. If he doesn't, tell the church. Step three. Step three is to tell the church. What does the church do? Separate, alienate. Still step three. Look down at verse 15. Step four, treat him like a tax collector and a pagan. This isn't step four, because in verse 15, you admonish him as a what? As a brother. He's still in the fellowship. But the whole church is going to cut him off from normal life in the church and only confront him about his sin, or her, if it happens to be a lazy woman. So he's saying, you're at step three, really. It's time for you to cut these people off from the life of the church if they don't obey. Cut them off from fellowship, disfellowship them, and when you see them, warn them, admonish them as brothers to repent. And then, of course, if they don't hear that, if they don't respond to this, then you go to step four, which is to treat them like a pagan and a tax collector and alienate them altogether and turn them over to the Lord. Disfellowship. You don't work? Make them feel it. Make them feel the alienation. You say, you know, if I was going to write an epistle and it was only three chapters long, I think I could think of a more important issue to deal with. I mean, you mean this is a big deal? It is. God has commanded us to work. It keeps people from being busybodies. It keeps people from being unnecessary burdens to the rest of the church community. It's a serious issue. Furthermore, God has given to us capacity for work by which we are designed to give Him glory and honor, and by which we are designed to serve the needs of man in the name of Christ. Serious issue with him. He commands it. He commands it with all the authority of the Lord Jesus Christ. And he says, I'm commanding you to stay away from these people so they feel the pain of alienation when they don't work. God is serious about work. It is a means by which man does an honorable task to the glory of God and the benefit of his fellow man. Now, since normal true believers are going to cherish the fellowship, this kind of command to the rest of the congregation to disfellowship them should effect a change. It should be enough pain to make them say, I think I better get a job. I think I better go to work. God wants us to obey that command. I don't care how close we are to the second coming of Christ. There's no premium on indolence and laziness. We don't know when he's coming. I don't care how serious you might be about Bible study. You can't be off in a corner studying the Bible to your own pleasure and having other people feed you and provide your sustenance. You earn your bread by the sweat of your brow. So the scripture says work. It's honorable. And there's no such thing as a secular job. It's all sacred because you do it to the Lord, to his glory, to his honor, and for the benefit of mankind. And if you don't do it, and the church has gone to you once like Paul did, and gone to you twice like Paul did, it's now time for the third step, which is tell the whole church to cut them off. No more fellowship. That's serious. Well, there are five more incentives that are absolutely amazingly practical. We'll have to wait till next time to see those. Father, thank you for this wonderful little section of Scripture, which reminds us of the happy privilege and duty of work and gives us clear understanding that there's no secular sacred dichotomy, but whatever we really do to your glory. Father, thank you for reminding us that we're not to be unnecessarily a burden on your people. We're to work and provide for our own needs, because this is honorable, because this is right, because you've equipped us to do that, because it's a good testimony. We thank you too, Father, that for those in our fellowship who would work but can't, either because there's no opportunity for them at all to do anything, or there's no ability there, or there's illness. Lord, thank you that we can help meet their needs, and we do that joyfully. We thank you for the special joy of Christian fellowship. Thank you for the fact that we have each other, and that we're so rich because we do. We certainly would never want to be in a situation where we were cut off from each other because we wouldn't work. I thank you too, Lord, for the fact that you allow us to work for many years, and because we have much provision by your grace, there comes a time when we no longer need to work the way we once did, but we can then do things in ministry and never be a burden to your church because we have provision that you have granted us through the years of our labors. Give us the sense of the honorable character of work, and help us to even go there tomorrow as we do the tasks around us, whether it be at home or whether it be at a job somewhere, with a new commitment that this is a sacred task we do, and one that brings you glory and honor and helps others. And no matter how urgent might be the spiritual thing, help us to do our work for which you have given us the ability and the opportunity, and to do it heartily as unto you. We thank you for that privilege, which keeps our otherwise sinful lives occupied. In Christ's name, amen.
2: 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Today we continued John's practical study called Wisdom for the Workplace. Now, friend, even though John preached these messages decades ago, they apply to your situation today. The timeless content of this series illustrates why Grace to You teaches God's Word No matter the topic, no matter the circumstance, Scripture applies. Here's what John had to say about that.
3: The messages that we play on the radio and that we make available on downloads could have been preached anytime. They are valid. They are relevant. They are current. They are up to the moment because the Word of God is alive and powerful, sharper than any two-edged sword. This ancient book, the Bible, this ancient book speaks to every soul in every culture, in every country, in every age. It never, ever becomes obsolete. In fact, Jesus said it would ride on when the entire universe is destroyed, the Word of God will last eternally, eternally. That's why we teach the Bible. It is amazing to me that people all over the planet on a daily basis are connecting with the teaching of the Ministry of Grace to You, either in radio downloads or some other way. And here is this body of material that's basically been taught over the last 40 years, but it's dealing with an ancient document, and it is amazingly, startlingly, powerfully relevant to every life. I want to say thank you to you who are supporters of Grace to You. We couldn't do this without you. The Word of God goes on the wings of your prayers and your gifts. And look, we're content with whatever God gives. Whatever God gives, that's going to define the extent of this ministry. So thank you for standing with us and unleashing God's truth one verse at a time.
2: 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Now, for John MacArthur and the entire staff, thanks for tuning in today. 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
5: 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Rescuers recovered 300 bodies. Well, some recovery efforts make more sense than others. The ones that make the least sense from a time management perspective are the ones that never should have happened in the first place. They're the ones that come from a lack of preventive maintenance. We don't take 2 minutes to get the safety goggles, and we lose 2 weeks of work recovering from an injury. We don't give 5 minutes to signing and mailing the important paper from the tax collector, and we spend a week preparing for an audit. Recovery efforts carry a heavy price tag in time and money. Prevention, on the other hand, is generally fast and cheap. That's why God's Word encourages us to think ahead. He wants us to foresee consequences in this life and the next. So we'll practice prevention and redeem the time.
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Good morning. Welcome to 98.1 Radio Eastern, your voice here in the Outer East, on this Monday, the 14th of September. Ian with you through to 10 o'clock this morning. That was Crazy Elephant introducing us this morning, and gimme good lovin'. I'll be back with the weather after the 7 o'clock news.

Right, got you back. Sorry, somebody's left their phone out, so it's ringing. 14 through to 18 today with the weather. 5 millimetres tomorrow, 9 through to 14. 1 millimetre on Wednesday, 7 through to 13. Thursday, dry, 7 through to 15. Friday, 5 through to 21. And Saturday, 11 through to 20. 3 972 9981 is our phone number here. 0485 866 981. Good morning, Ian with you through to 10 o'clock this morning. Sorry, I'm a bit distracted there. So I had this noise coming through this morning. Somebody's left their phone on charge outside in the reception. The alarm keeps going off every now and then. Couldn't work out where the noise was coming from. It's 8 minutes past seven, Radio Eastern 98.1, your voice in the outer east. Right, let's get back on track. Beautiful day yesterday, wasn't it? Lovely to go for a walk in the park, just down, go for a bit of a stroll. I did, lots of kids hanging around, a lot of kids with bikes, a lot of kids with balls and playing, lots of people with dogs, a lot of people just, young lovers just walking around, old lovers just walking around, strolling, enjoying the sunshine. It's nice to have a park on your doorstep, isn't it? Just to go down and wander through. But there's a park in East Ringwood that's coming up, just over 50 years old, and it may not exist soon. I've got a couple of ladies coming in after 8 o'clock to talk about that. Also, some great new music for you this morning. International and Australian-made music. Well, let's start the morning off while with... album Willie Nelson put out in 2000 called The First Rose of Spring, and this is the title song from that album, First Rose of Spring, Willie Nelson, on this Monday, the 14th of September.

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Alex, Amen. A-M-E-N, yes, Amen. Cabin by the Sea, he's a fairly new artist out of California. Grew up in the Midwest, but he lives in Los Angeles now, very much influenced by the artists of the Canyon of the 70s. Start the morning off with Willie Nelson and the First Rose of Spring. Now, tomorrow night, the Victorian Folk Music Club will host a round robin session. A round robin session is for singing, playing, reciting, or storytelling. We all take turns to perform in a supportive atmosphere, or you can just watch and or join in as you wish. You may suggest an item for everyone to join in. Audience is welcome. To cover hall rental and other costs, there's a small charge of $6 for members and $7 for non-members, payable by cash or card on the night. So that's the Victorian Folk Music Club Round Robin Night tomorrow night at the Ringwood East Senior Citizens Hall. There, 6 Lawrence Grove in Ringwood East. 7:30. That kicks off, goes through to about 9:15 p.m. 17 past 7.

That's Barry Gibb with Keith Urban, and I've got to get a message to you. And before that, a new release out of Ireland over the weekend by a songwriting production collective called DC69, and they do a lot of collaborations. They work between Ireland, the UK and Europe, and that was I Don't Want to Be in Love. DC69, a brand new track out of Ireland. Nice song. 25 minutes past 7. Heard an interview over the weekend with a musician. I'm not going to say who it is. Australian musician, becoming. But he used to be a street kid. Got in all sorts of trouble and he had other family that were into music, but he was a street kid. But then it sort of turned his life around. When he heard this song from Rodriguez, song called Street Boy, this sort of made him wake up and go out there and get himself straight, and he's turned out to be a very successful musician, Street Boy.

0: Johnny Nash with I Can See Clearly Now. And before that, Sixto Rodriguez with Street Boy. Song that changed somebody's life. Got off the streets, now quite a very successful entertainer on the Aussie scene. It's 27 minutes to 8 o'clock. 98.1 Radio Eastern, your voice in the Outer East. 0485 866 981.
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0: It's a warmish 14 degrees at the moment. We're going to get to 18 today. There's a bit of rain around, showers this morning, up to 3 mils today, and then a bit of rain tomorrow and Wednesday, and then another fine weekend, start heading into a fine weekend around about Thursday. But it's going to get cold in the middle of the week, so enjoy today.

Conservatorium. She also had classical vocal training. Her singing career began one night at the age of 18 when she asked the leader of the Melbourne University Jazz Band at the Memphis Jazz Club whether she could sing with the band. In 1963, she began performing at the same club with Frank Traynor's Jazz Preachers. In that year, she also made her first recording with Frank Traynor for W&G Records. Durham was working as a secretary at the J. Walter Thompson Advertising Agency, where she met Athol Guy, who was in a folk group called The Seekers, which performed at the Treble Clef, a coffee lounge on Toorak Road in Melbourne. The other two members of the group were Bruce Woodley and Keith Potker. W&G Records signed the group for their first album, introducing The Seekers, in 1963. In 1964, The Seekers sailed to the United Kingdom on the SS Fairskye, on which the group provided the musical entertainment. In November 1964, The Seekers released I'll Never Find Another You, and in February 1965, the record reached number one in the UK and Australia, while their 1966 recording of Georgia Girl reached number one in the United States. The group subsequently became the first Australian pop group to achieve major chart and sales success in the UK and the United States, and, as of 2004, had sold over 50 million records. They are also credited with having drawn the largest crowd ever to attend an outdoor concert at the Myer Music Bowl in Melbourne, well over 200,000 people. Judith left the group in mid-1968 to pursue her solo career. In November 1969, she married her musical director, British pianist Ron Edgeworth, in Melbourne. They lived in the UK and Switzerland until the mid-1980s, when they bought a property in Nambour, Queensland. In the 1995 Australia Day honours, Judith was awarded an OAM, and in 2001, the Australian Government Centenary Medal. In 2014, along with the other members of The Seekers, she was awarded an AO, and in 2015, she was named Victorian of the Year for her services to music and a range of charities.

0: Judith Durham, and Can't Help Loving That Man of Mine. That was, even though she was well known for those sort of pop folky numbers of the Seekers, I think her first love was jazz and blues. She was very good at that. Before that, we heard Riz and the Sugar Plums, a wonderful Melbourne band with a new release album coming out over the weekend, and Can't Help Loving That Man of Mine. It was recorded in Nashville and just dropped over the weekend. Album of about 10, 11 wonderful new songs, Riz and the Sugar Plums. The Sherbrooke Art Society next exhibition will be their spring show, which runs from Sunday the 19th September through to Friday the 16th of October. There will be lots of new paintings from their members, and visitors are welcome to come and view them. It's at the Sherbrooke Art Society, 62 Monbulk Road in Belgrave. As I said, it's between 19th of September to Friday the October. Gallery hours are 11 a.m. to 3 p.m. Monday through to Friday. So that's the Sherbrooke Art Society, their new exhibition, which opens this coming Sunday. 7:45, we'll have a message, and then we might have some more blues from Steve Earle and the Dukes after this.
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Daryl Hall and Stop Loving Me, Stop Loving You. Before that, Steve Earle and the Dukes, Harlem River Blues, coming up for news at 8 o'clock. A couple more tunes before then. Amy Whitehouse was born on this day way back in 1983. Unfortunately, lost her at a very young age, a tragedy. 2011, she passed away, but 1983... Amy Whitehouse, happy birthday to you as well, if it's your birthday today, the 14th of September.

0: Brand new release from Melbourne artist Super Angel, Down in the Park. Now joining me in the studio this morning are Susie and Shay, residents of East Ringwood and both passionate about a fate of a half acre of, as we say, inverted commas, public land. It's called Bronhill Reserve at the end of cul-de-sac in Bronhill Road, East Ringwood. It's been there for 50 years since about 1973, I think it was first came about with a subdivision. The reserve contains a children's playground and mature mixed vegetation with a grass parkland setting. It's extensively used by the community as a passive recreation area for walking, dog walking, children's and family activities. Although it's only small, it's much valued by the community and there's not another public open space area within cooey of Bronhill Road Reserve. Ainslie Park, a major active recreation area, is nearly 2 kilometres away, winding through local streets. An up to two kilometre walk to access playground is not exactly ideal for just a pop down to the park moment. Peter Vega's reserve is about half the distance as Ainslie Park, however, it does not have a playground and requires crossing Maroondah Highway and 2 service roads to access it. Not an easy task with a pram, toddlers, young kids or bikes or a dog or the whole lot. Especially if you need to stand at a crossing for a few minutes breathing in fumes while you're waiting for lights to change. As I said, Bronhill Reserve has been used by locals for 2 generations since its establishment in the 1970s. Now, Maroondah Council is proposing to sell the land, much to the chagrin of the local community. Susie, you live in Bronhill Road, so why is the council proposing this sale and to who?
1: Well, they've told us that they have to propose the sale because they were
2: approached by Don Wood. You got me now.
0: Yeah.
2: They've said they've had to put this proposal to the community because they were approached by Donwood Community Aged Care Services with an offer to purchase. Council have described it as a proposed partnership, but they haven't told us what that partnership actually is. And they've also said that they may consider legal protections to ensure that we can access whatever Donwood do with it. But again, that's not very concrete for us to give feedback on. So yes, I do live in Bronhill Road. I don't really know why they would even consider it, honestly, because it doesn't really align very well with any of their strategies and policies. And I do want to say that our community is not opposed to aged care or older people. Amongst the people opposing the sale are lots of older residents, including some that have been there since the subdivision.
0: So Shay, as you know, as everybody tries to provide more green space around the communities, especially new subdivisions and that, they promote their green space and their community parks and things like that. This would mean a loss of a community valued green space, which is contradictory to the council's 60-page vegetation strategy, which I've read quite extensively.
3: Yeah, it's a really good question. I mean, Maroondah has a vegetation strategy that talks about the importance of vegetation and green spaces and things like health and wellbeing and shade and habitat. But there's also Maroondah's open space strategy, which really talks about recognising how important it is to plan and properly protect open space into the future. So we kind of have an existing space here that's potentially up for sale. So I think importantly, like Susie said, we don't yet know what the site would ultimately look like because Council has said that the future designs and layout and specific use haven't yet been put to Council. So for me, there seems to be a sort of tension between potentially selling the existing green space and Council's broader strategies that recognise just how important vegetation and public open space are going to be into the future.
0: Coming back to you, Susie, the proposed sale of Bronhill Reserve, Bronhill Reserve has a reserve for municipal purposes, number one category, which is illegal in urban planning. Hang on, just got to turn the page here. Pages get stuck. Designation, which designates the purpose land can be what the purpose land can be used for. From what I read, this does not include ability to sell the land to a private commercial operator.
2: Look, I'm not a planning expert and I'm not a lawyer. in relation to property. Yes, this reserve, it wasn't created accidentally. It was created in 1973 and I think rubber stamped in 74. Monmia Properties Limited were required to give that parcel of land as a reserve for municipal purposes in order to enable the subdivision of what was formerly Orchard, you know, in the recent history, Orchard land for the purposes of housing. So that, yeah, this reserve has served our community for 50 years. It does have an easement along the boundary with Donwood, which I assume is probably like sewerage and stormwater drains in there. So in terms of what they can legally do with that beyond there, I think it needs to go to state government for some sort of revision, but I'm no expert in that space.
0: So, just speculating, if the vote is for the sale, do we know how much, and has the council offered anything in return for the way in, for the way of recreational space for the community? Do you know?
3: No. the public consultation material that's been provided by Maroondah to the community doesn't list a proposed sale price, and I'm not aware of any specific replacement reserve being identified or new open space. So council does talk potentially about protecting things like public access and play opportunities and some under formal legal arrangements, but it sort of, it raises the obvious question, I guess, if public access and open space and play opportunities are things that we or council might seek to preserve, why would we need to transfer that out of public ownership in the initial stage? So it's really, for me anyway, not really a question of what do we get if we sell it, but what problem are we trying to solve if we do sell it?
2: Mm. And we've got 50 years of established canopy trees there.
3: Yes.
2: And I know some of them council is not in favour of, but they nevertheless provide habitat and food for birds and other wildlife. And to my understanding, whatever money they get out of it will just be going into a pot for use elsewhere. So they're really taking from our community to do something further away from us with no offer of what they're going to do for us to replace that open space. And that's a real issue for us.
0: And I mean, right across Australia since the 70s, any new subdivisions need by private operators need to provide a certain percentage of that space for public open space and community use in the form of playgrounds, public parks, etc., etc. Just going on the reserve for municipal purposes, this is just the things that can be used for. Public open space can be used, retained land for public parks, playgrounds and community greenery, can be used for drainage basins, community halls, kindergartens, libraries or council depots. So nothing in there in this sort of thing about using municipal this sort of reserve that it can be sold off for private use or private development or anything like that. So any idea why Donwood may want this land?
2: Well, we've seen plans and I've put them up on my social medias so that people can see the plans as well. And there were plans shared with the community. Shay went to that community information evening in May and can speak to that.
3: Yeah, there was a meeting for local residents back in May, which was hosted by Donwood, and there was a sort of overarching plan that was presented to community then. But that information wasn't put into Maroondah's consultation. So I think we kind of have a conflicting idea as to why this park ought to be transitioned into private hands.
2: Mm. And for the purposes that they, from what we've seen, that they want to do some major development, property development, and in the past that a public reserve was given to council because of property development, and now that same reserve is being sold to someone for property development, it's very confusing. It really doesn't make sense.
0: I was looking up something that there might have been a proposal of a kindergarten being put on the site. Is that correct?
3: There was some information that came out from Don Wood via an architect, and that included an early learning centre. Maroondah have only sort of intimated that they would like to continue to include community-facing assets and integration with those.
0: Yeah, because I had a look up and there's a few early learning centres within Cooey of the park already.
2: There is.
0: And what I see, there's 11 kindergartens and early learning centres in East Ringwood, and they've all got vacancies at the moment. So
2: yeah, well, some of the information I had been provided when I was on council was there wasn't a growing demand in our area for more kinders. They were, in fact, more demand in, say, Croydon or centre of Croydon, centre of Ringwood, but not in our location.
3: So even though we might have increasing density in the area, the park sort of, it's a really important green buffer for what may happen to our community. And it provides, like, you know, cool shade on a hot day and habitat for wildlife. And it gives people a really easily accessible open space that's close to their home within short walking distance.
2: Mm. And just, I've been in my street for almost 20 years, and how much I've seen change, how many houses have been knocked down and at least two units put in their place. I mean, we are talking about increasing housing density, smaller gardens. And I lived overseas in Europe in apartments over there. And, of course, the green space became where everyone went because they didn't have gardens anymore. That's where we're heading. So we need to be long-sighted and not short-sighted about something like this.
0: Well, this is why this was originally, this sort of concept was originally put into planning legislation, because of increased densities. We no longer live on the quarter acre block.
2: No.
0: Every family's four or five kids has got its own backyard playground and swimming pool and things like that. People need to have access to green space, and we all know it's been well proven the benefits, health benefits of green space and walking around trees, even if it's only passive. There is a rule being adopted or agreed to and adopted worldwide, put out by a Dutch architect 20 years ago, called the 330 and 300 rule.
3: Yes.
0: And this has been, it's not legislated yet, but Australia sort of looks at that when it's planning spaces, and three means you should be able to look at your unit or house and see three trees. Your area should have at least 30% canopy coverage.
3: Yes.
0: And you should be able to access a public park or open space within 300 metres of your house.
3: Yes. Mm-hmm.
0: If this park disappears, that 300 metres no longer applies. So so there's a lot of conflict in this whole thing, and one wonders why it's got this far. But anyway, so that's it. So people, if you're listening out there in East Ringwood, these ladies are there fighting, and others in the community are there fighting for to save this park. Do you know if you have any more? I know the submissions have closed. Do you know if you have any more opportunity to go back to speak to council or anything like that?
3: Anybody can continue to speak to council until the decision is made.
2: Mm-hmm.
3: The consultation has formally closed, but you can still contact Maroondah Council or your ward councillor to talk through your concerns or your insights into what's happening here.
2: And you can also submit public questions to public question time for any council meeting. Between now and right up until when they're deciding. We have to keep an eye on the agenda for that, but there are lots of ways, and yes, keep speaking to your council. That's what they're there for.
0: So if you're listening out there and you're in the area and you value this park or any other of your public open space that you frequent, get onto your councillor and just say this should not happen, selling off or repurposing public open space for other uses shouldn't happen. Thanks, ladies, for coming in. Hope it all goes well. Do you know when it's going to council? You don't know.
3: No, there's no date yet for when that will go to formal council decision.
0: Mm. And
3: we continue to monitor.
0: Yeah, and councillors can't really say anything, can they?
3: No.
2: No, they won't know until it appears in their own papers. I guess they'll know when it goes to briefing, but I think there's some indication it might not have even happened this year, but that doesn't mean we shouldn't keep our eyes peeled for on the agendas to see what's happening. But thank you, Ian, for having us in here.
0: That's fine. Councillors can't actually come out and say publicly
2: No.
3: No.
0: What they want out, because that'll fix their vote, isn't
3: yes.
0: it?
3: Yes.
0: Thanks, ladies, for coming in. Hope it all goes well. Hope you retain your part, because it's very valuable space anywhere in the world.
3: Thank you.
2: Thank you so much, Ian.
0: That's all right. I'm going to go out with this song by Verdell Smith, an old one, called Tar and Cement.
4: The town I came from

0: I've heard L. Smith and Tar and Cement. Actually, I heard an expression the other day. Do we sometimes wonder whether we live, are we part of a society or just part of a business model? 8:30, time for local news.
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2: This is ANU's Victoria. I'm Lee Harrison. A motorcyclist has died after hitting a pothole in the state's west. Isabella Staskowski has more.
3: The 71-year-old Ballarat motorcyclist was on the Western Highway yesterday. This was around 1 o'clock in the afternoon. It was a beautiful, warm day yesterday. He's hit a pothole, spun out of control, crashed, and then died there at the scene. Police still investigating more circumstances around that. Potholes have been a big conversation point for such a long time, but this really is now at a crisis point. A new report by the Auditor General has found that almost half of Victorian roads are in a poor condition and they are worsening faster than they can be fixed.
2: A building on the Frankston foreshore has been set alight. Emergency services were called to the fire at a building which is currently under renovation on Pier Promenade last night, where two offenders were seen running away. Nobody was inside the building at the time. It's been revealed former Treasurer Jacqueline Symes last year took the extraordinary step of approving $13.5 billion in budget supplementation just so government agencies could pay their bills. It means 13% was accounted for outside the budget. Liberal leader Jess Wilson is promising to overhaul the way public money is being spent. The Age reporting the sum also includes more than $11 billion in Treasurer's advances, which effectively served as the state's credit card. Tens of thousands of preschoolers living in the state's growth corridors are set to miss out on kinder. A 10-year forecast shows Casey, Wyndham and Hume will be hardest hit by growing demand. There are said to be around 5,000 unmet placements. And 13 Cabs has booted more than 100 drivers for overcharging passengers. Director of the Victorian Taxis Association, Peter Valentine, says there should also be a national register of banned drivers to keep them off the road.
4: Once you have a bad driver and you get rid of them or punt them, as you say, the issue is that they turn up the next day either as an independent driver with their own car, or they turn up with a rideshare company. And in the independent situation, we've seen what happens in Melbourne. They're plentiful and they're rubbish.
2: And in other news, auction volumes in Victoria have slumped more than 31% following May's federal budget. Clearance rates remain low, sitting at just 52% in September, according to Cotality data. To sport now, Nick Dacos is licking his lips at the prospect of Lachie Neal joining Collingwood. The Pies also to be bolstered with Coleman Medal winner Jesse Hogan. Dacos says the club will be working to ensure the pair can succeed.
5: Jesse Hogan, he won the Coleman 2 years ago, and Lachie Neal is probably the best contested player of the last 15 years. So no doubt they'll add a lot to us. And then we've also got to set them up to succeed. We've had recruits in the past that have had to adjust to our game style. So we've got to ensure that we allow these players to thrive.
2: And Chaz Mostert and Fabian Coulthard have won the Supercars Airtouch 500 at the Bend. This is ANU's Victoria.
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0: Still 14 degrees out there. It's holding steady on 14 degrees. It's going to get to 18 today. There's a few showers around, up to about 3 millimetres we can expect during the day. Going to be pretty constant up to about 3 o'clock, actually. Showers and drizzle. So 18's our maximum. It's going to cool off for the next couple of days with a cold 13 on Wednesday and then start warming up towards the weekend. 26 minutes to 9 o'clock. 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This is Ian. That's our SMS line. This is Ian with you through to 10 o'clock this morning. Another new track from a local artist called Hazel and the Thief, The Magic of the Country.

0: If the mark is stubborn, sprinkle a little baking soda on a damp sponge and gently rub in a circular motion. If lubricant residue remains, dampen a sponge with a solution of 1 or 2 drops of mild dishwashing liquid to 1 cup of water. Squeeze out the sponge and gently rub in a circular motion. Rinse the sponge, lightly moisten with water and go over the area, then dry with a clean cloth. Another method is to use a blow dryer. It heats the wax and wipes away instantly. If the colour remains behind, like red usually does, wet a cloth with bleach and then wipe. With Today's In Your Home, I'm Rachel Layton.
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Missy Lancaster from her 2018 album, Piece of Me, Never the Bride, and before that a brand new release. As I said, man, this is brand new. I dropped over the weekend from Hazel and the Thief, The Magic of the Country. And Hazel, she comes from southeast Melbourne here, so she's a local lass. 18 minutes to 9 o'clock, in with you through to 10 this morning. We have, after 9, we have reflections, where we replay interviews from the past month or so that have been on this station. And then Julia's in with Town Talk from 10 o'clock. Here's Lady Gaga.

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0: That's Pink with Walk Me Home. And before that, Lady Gaga, Rain on Me. 9:10, news and weather at 9 o'clock, and then reflections taking us through to 10 o'clock. I can't believe I find this song for ages, but suddenly found it in my archives the other day. We've had a bit of a country flavour this morning, so I'm going to stick with that at the moment. And it's actually the Rolling Stones. They're capable of all sorts. I mean, they started off as a blues band anyway, basically, but they have delved into the country genre every now and again. The Girl with the Faraway Eyes, etc. This is a live performance after there was a concert they did in Austin in Texas, and this was the final number, I think. This is a live recording. It's a Waylon Jennings song, actually, but this is the Rolling Stones with Bob Wills Still the King.
1: There's a bit of country music for you, hang on.

the Rolling Stones, going off script a little bit. And it's recorded at the Biggest Bang in Oxton back in 1978 or something like that. Bob Wills is still the king, 6 to 9. Here's Leo Sayer.

Sailor, Leo Sayer with Moonlighting, and before that Bob Wills and King is still the King from the Rolling Stones. News coming up at 9 o'clock. Here's Temper Trap with just released a new album after many, many years. They've got back together and the album's called Sungazer, and this is the title song from it, Sungazer, taking us to the news.

That's Seaman Dan. He was a very popular Indigenous artist around the Northern Territory for many, many years past, a couple of years ago. But he did a lot of sort of folky country sort of tracks. Wrote a lot of them himself as well. Oh, excuse me. Now, for the next 20 minutes or so, we're going to travel back to the 60s to pay tribute to the Big O, Roy Orbison. The man and his music provided the backdrop for a highly successful stage show called The Roy Orbison Story, as told by entertainer Mark Shelley. Prior to a concert at Ringwood's Karalika Centre on Saturday, Mark spoke to my colleague Rob Iles about his tribute show and the man we call the Big O. But before that, let's have a listen to the man himself.

0: You got it there from the Big O. Now, we're going to be chatting with Mark Shelley. Now, Mark is an Australian singer and performer who's become well known for his portrayal of Roy Orbison in the theatrical tribute show, The Roy Orbison Story, presented by Focal Point Australia, and we've been advertising that on our station. It's good. Mark is more than an impersonator. He performs the music and tells Orbison's life story in character, taking audiences from Orbison's early career in the late 50s through his major hits and later success with the Travelling Wilburys. And Mark began singing professionally at the age of 18, and the voice was eventually compared to Roy Orbison's, which sparked his interest in developing the show around Orbison's music and life. G'day, Mark. So Roy Orbison is definitely one of the iconic singers of our time, isn't he?
1: Indeed so, and a wonderful personality and an incredible songwriter as well. He was one of those few people early on that just created the soundscape of, you know, rock and roll and popular music as it, you know, developed and as we know it today.
0: He's probably a little bit underestimated as a guitarist in that as well, but he's just... But I think the awe in which his peers held him for that voice, which is a range greater than most people's, isn't it?
1: Yeah, indeed. I think you're right. His voice was so unique and so strong and so emotive that in some ways it shadowed the fact of, you know, he was an exceptional musician, a very good guitar player, as I said earlier, just an incredible and really unique songwriter. So his place in the history of the icons of contemporary music is right up the top. And like you said, his peers held him in such great esteem, and you saw that, and there was in the final year of his life, there was a concert he did called Roy Orbison and Friends, a black and white night.
0: Mark, what first attracted you to Roy Orbison and his music?
1: Well, as a younger fellow, you know, when I first started performing and singing, I would sing some of his songs, and people would, you know, I guess, indicate to me the similarities or the ability to do that. And then as I started to listen to him, I just love the way that he tells a story in a song, and he allows his voice to soar up into the heavens and the emotion in the voice, and that's just something that I've always admired. And then after a period of time, it was, started reading about his life, and he had such a fascinating life as well. Relatively young, he passed away when he was only 52, but his life was full of, the highs and lows that come to people, and so I was just sort of enamored by his character as well, and watched interviews, and he was a very funny man as well, which he doesn't get a lot of credit for. So all of those things just inspired me to write this show and to develop the character and put together a first-class band to back me with it.
0: Well, that's always so important, isn't it, to have the backing of good musicians and so on to help tell the story.
1: Oh, so important, and we have some of the finest musicians in the world here in our country, and in my band I have, you know, just the cream of the crop, people who have performed with, Dragon and Tommy Emmanuel and Marsha Hines and Colleen Hewitt and the Platters and the Drifters, and like their credit list is extraordinary. So it's just an absolutely wonderful band. And I guess too, I'd like to point out that the whole show is totally live. There's absolutely no pre-recording. There's no sequences. Everything that's played and everything the audience hears is live right there at that moment.
0: How did you go about putting the show together? Did you have sort of any criteria that you wanted, or you just thought, this is just a really interesting guy, you just did the research and put the songs in? And
1: well, initially it was motivated by the music, and then as I read about him, by the sequence of his life and his place in contemporary music history, and then from there I then, you know, had to work out the form of how to tell that story. and also to develop, you know, really study Roy Orbison's voice, speaking voice as well, his mannerisms and presence, that kind of thing. So there's been an immense amount of research has gone into it just to be able to try at least get, you know, some of the essence of the man when I'm on stage.
0: Okay, how about we have a Roy Orbison song? And I'm sure this is one that's going to be featured in your program on Friday night.

0: Well, there's a classic track right there, Crying by Roy Orbison. And we're chatting with Mark Shelley, who's doing the Roy Orbison story. Mark, when you are performing the Roy Orbison story, is there any song that you find particularly challenging to perform live, and why is that?
1: Not one in particular, I would say, but because of the range of Roy's songs, they're all, I've got to be on my game every night. And, you know, there are occasionally, like anybody, where I'll be, you know, more tired than another night, or you know, not feeling 100%. So, but that's all part of being a performer. You've got to, you know, there's techniques and ways of sort of getting around that. So, so they're all offered their due respect. You know, songs like Crying, of course, is right up there. In Dreams is another beautiful song that has, you know, those wonderful high notes. Running Scared is another great song with that big note at the end. So I prepare as well as I can and you know, look forward to each one. It's a show where there's no song that I think, oh, I don't really like doing this one. That's probably more the point, that I love each of the songs that we do. So that's a delight for me.
0: Mark, with the show, you cover all eras of his music, from the early days through to the Travelling Wilburys.
1: Yeah, that's right. Most of Roy's hits were in the 60s. And then there was, although he was still performing, there was a period of time where he wasn't having hit records. And then, of course, the resurgence right at the end of his career, where he recorded an album called Mystery Girl, which was actually the first original album he'd done in 10 years. And that was with Jeff Lynne from Electric Light Orchestra, produced that. So the show encompasses all the early hits, you know, the big songs.
0: Yeah.
1: And features just a couple of those songs at the end of his career and the end of his life, indeed, you know, with that album, The Mystery Girl, and then also just a picking from the Travelling Wilburys, which of course was one of his greatest joys. When you know, watching him being interviewed about that, just to be part of that group was an absolute delight for him. So,
0: I mean, you've described the show as telling Roy's story through Roy's eyes, and so I mean that's the way to do it too, isn't it? That makes the performance real.
1: That's right. That's the aim. And we have lovely comments. I always do a meet and greet after the show, and, you know, chat with people. And some of the comments are just lovely, where they go, oh, you know, I closed my eyes and I thought, you know, I was listening to Roy again. Or, I, you know, some people tell me stories about how they met their partner at a Roy Orbison concert back in 1960, you know, whatever, and how it took them right back to there. So there's that lovely kind of suspending disbelief and people getting transported to memories and a lovely time. So that's again, a privilege to be able to be part of that.
0: Mark, I've just had a comment come in from one of our listeners, and he says, an interesting comment, Mark, he's addressing this to you, Mark, about Roy Orbison being actually funny. In the 65 years I've been a fan of his, he has always, to me, been very sombre, not chatty, and just content to present his music with no fuss or desire for admiration. But he just got up there and did it, didn't he?
1: Well, that's true. Yeah, I agree with what that gentleman said. When he was on stage, he barely talked. He barely spoke. And we actually kind of addressed that in the storyline of the show that I'm presenting. But when you watch live interviews with him, you know, over many years, and especially at the end there, some interviews with he and the other Wilburys, and read what other people say about him, they say on a personal level he had a really sort of dry wit. He was quite a funny, light-hearted guy, And in amongst, you know, the terrible tragedies that happened in his life, he had this really positive attitude of just keep going, and a focus of what, if you like, what he was meant to do in this world, which was to sing and entertain people. So I agree with what the gentleman said. On stage, he just presented his songs when he did concerts.
0: I've played a couple of tracks off a CD this morning called One Hit Wonders. But I mean, I suppose they're grateful for what they had, but just that constant ability to come up with a hit after hit, year after year after year, that's certainly a talent that's worth celebrating, and you've certainly you've picked a great one to do, Mark. Well, Mark, it's been absolutely wonderful talking with you, and I think we might go out with another Roy Orbison classic.
1: Thanks, Rob. I appreciate your time, and lovely to talk to all your listeners, and thanks again.
0: And here we have Only the Lonely. Yeah.

Roy Orbison's Only the Lonely, recorded in 1960. And before that, we heard Rob Iles in conversation with the entertainer Mark Shelley about his successful tribute show, The Roy Orbison Story. Mark performed in front of a full house at Ringwood's Karralika Centre on Saturday, and unfortunately won't be back in our neck of the woods until November 23, when he'll be on stage at the Cardinia Cultural Centre in Pakenham. That interview was first broadcast during our program, Bandwidth, on September the 7th. And just coincidentally, it was on this day back in 1968, while on tour in England, a fire at singer Roy Orbison's home in Henderson, Tennessee, killed the two eldest of his three sons. So that was just one of the sort of tragedies, number of tragedies he had to face during his life and came back from. That'd be terrible, wouldn't it? Just gone 9:30, 98.1 Radio Eastern, Ian with you through to 10, then Julia with Town Talk. Here's Bonnie Raitt.

0: The cricketing world and indeed the community as a whole was shocked to hear that 17-year-old Ben Austin had died after an accident at cricket training. Ben was batting in the practice nets with his teammates at the Wally Chew Reserve in Ferntree Gully when he was struck in the neck with a cricket ball. He was rushed to hospital where he was put on life support but unfortunately died 2 days later. Ben Austin is remembered for his calm, his kindness and his unwavering commitment to the people and pursuits he loved. A tribute which led to the founding of the Flower Effect by Ben's teammate Josh Henry. During a recent edition of our program, The Sport, Josh explained to the show's presenters, Jack Richter, Dave Raggett and Spider, that the Flower Effect was born from a deeply personal experience that changed his life forever.
1: Yeah, it's about growing people and blossoming teams, inspired by the legacy of Ben Austin. And through my life and setbacks and adversity, I've put something together to try help people and teams.
2: In effect, it is helping families go through, you know, sort of this sort of trauma.
1: Yeah, so it's just basically using my experiences that I've had through life and sport and leadership and loss. I've put that all into a keynote presentation and working with, people and individuals, clubs, corporate businesses, and just running them through that when we face setbacks, that it's not the end of the world and we can get through them and we can grow through what we go through, basically.
3: Hey, Josh, yeah, thanks so much for joining us. Much appreciated, mate. So when did you realise that you wanted to start this, and where did you get the name The Flower Effect from? Very powerful.
1: Yeah, firstly, it wasn't really one moment. It's probably been building up to this for a while now. It's something I'm really passionate about. And after losing Benny, I thought a lot more about it and what really matters in life. It's the people around us and how we deal with adversity and what sort of impact we leave behind. So I've been through my own challenges before that, and sport had taught me a lot about leadership and connection, but Benny changed my perspective completely. And eventually I realised that if I could use my experiences to try help someone else or other people, and they can take something positive out of my difficult moments, then that's what it's all about. The name has come from the flower effect is foundation, connection, growth and impact. And basically when you get a flower, it starts off with as nothing. And then when you give it some nice values, it gets good roots and starts to grow. And then through connection, it starts to get a bit more. And then through growth, it's learning and being resilient and adapting. And then at the end, you get the impact with the flower blossoming. But you need all four for it to happen. You can have the best flower in the world, but if you don't have the right foundation, it won't grow at all. So
3: yeah, that day, that evening it happened, the accident, it just and I know that you was there at the time. And so through sort of Ben's legacy via the flower effect, what do you hope that people understand, like with the term Be Like Benny?
1: Be Like Benny is just about being kind, making your impact, being really grateful. But Benny was just such a beautiful young boy, and he only had 17 years on this planet, and the amount of impact he had and the relationships he built, it doesn't matter how, it just shows you don't have to be that old or that to have an impact. And I think I just want to make him proud and keep, I want the world to know about him. So that's a part of the reason I've started this. And I just want, everyone to understand that by being kind and having a crack, you can really make an impact in life.
3: Yeah, and like you've been a dual premiership captain coach, your time with the Ferntree Gully Cricket Club pretty recently as well. So what has sport sort of taught you about leadership that people in business and everyday life could sort of learn from?
1: Yeah, I think, yes, leadership isn't about having all the answers or being the loudest person in the room. The best teams I've been involved with have trust, connection and really clear standards. People know what they stand for, they care for each other, and they're prepared to do the work when nobody's watching, because a lot of the time people will do the work when they have to, but when no one's watching, they take the shortcuts. But winning two premierships was amazing. But what sticks with me most is the relationships and what it takes to get there. It's that journey to be there. You learn that different people need different things from you as a leader. Sometimes they need directions, sometimes they need

0: need encouragement, sometimes honesty, and sometimes they just need you beside them. And I think business and everyday life are exactly the same. People perform better when they feel valued, connected, and part of something bigger than themselves.
1: Yeah, no, it's great. Look, one more from me before the I'm sure the guys have got questions as well, but the Ben Austin Legacy Gala, there's going to be a gala coming up where all the proceeds for the evening go directly to Feel the Magic. Yep. Can you tell us a little bit about that? And I believe also that Ricky Ponting and the likes have been involved in some way, have they?
0: Yeah, so it'll be a big fundraiser for the Ben Austin Legacy. They've got Ricky Ponting, I think Hamish McLaughlin, Lavinia Nixon, and then a few other big names will hopefully jump on board as well. But yeah, it'll be a great night to raise a lot of money, which will go a long way to helping, and it gives Jace and Tracy something to work towards, and keep making Benny proud with everything they do. But it should be a really good night if you can get there, or I think there's tickets online still, and you can buy tickets in the hamper as well. So if you can support it, it would be great.
1: Now, of course, our thoughts have always been with Benny's family. I remember seeing something with Jace, his father, put down, most people count their years, but Ben made his years count. In that short little sentence there, I guess it encapsulates what Benny was all about.
0: Yeah, exactly. He was just such a beautiful boy, and he connected not only with people his age, he sort of was the leader of those young boys, but then he'd also be joking and having a good time with the older guys. He could just relate to everyone at such a young age. He was just so relatable to everyone, and just made an impact on everyone, like we've been saying. So
1: yeah, and also Josh, now, like, obviously, as I said, thoughts with his family and friends and people that knew him. But how are you feeling, mate? Because we see that you're doing this, and it's great, but how are you going in yourself?
0: Yeah, it's obviously my heart goes out to Jace and Trace, and obviously they're impacted incredibly tough by this. Like, this is just extraordinary what they've had to go through, and they have to continue to grow through. Yeah, for me, it's been really tough, and you still do have your moments.
1: Yeah.
0: When you're in a car driving, and a favourite song of his comes on, or something triggers you, you get very emotional, and there's plenty of times where tears flow, but by doing this, the flower effect, I'm getting a real buzz out of doing that, and trying to make Ben proud every day, and just, I suppose, it does really make you be grateful and give you a massive perspective on life. We really don't know what's going to happen, and I just want to make every minute of my life count now, and if I can help other people and have an impact on other people's life and help other people have impact, that's all I want to do now. It gets me a buzz.
1: And you've been going around to clubs and organisations and talking about this. Has that been retrieved from the clubs and the feedback you're getting? No doubt it's been 100% encouraging.
0: Yeah, the feedback's been really good. Obviously, I'm into about my seventh or eighth chat now, and I get better at each time. The feedback's been really good, and I think everyone understands what I've been going through, and they're able to reflect and be relatable to the chat. And we go into stuff about Benny, but we go into stuff about values and how we should act and what cultures look like, and it's been really good. And I think each time I talk about growing through what you go through, and I'm growing by doing this, and I continue, I'm on a journey myself, I'm not the finished product. But this is something for me to just continually improve and get better, and it's just an exciting.
2: That's Josh Henry, founder of The Flower Effect, which honours the memory of the young cricketer Ben Austin. Normally good things do come out of tragedies, and that's one. A reminder that Ben Austin, and a reminder that the Ben Austin Legacy Gala will be held on Friday 9th of October, which would have been Ben's 18th birthday. All proceeds from the evening will go to Feel the Magic, supporting grieving children and families across Australia. That interview was first broadcast during our program, The Sport, on 26th of August. 11 minutes to 10 o'clock. Ian with you through to 10 and then Town Talk.
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0: Lighthouse with Electric Blue, 6 to 10 o'clock. I'm going to leave you shortly. I'll play one more track, an Eric Clapton track. But look, I was watching a documentary yesterday on Lebanon, the shocking situation that's happening over there at the moment, and who's doing what to whom and all the rest of it. Now, everybody thinks Lebanon's a Muslim country, basically. Well, majority of their population is, but there's been a lot of Christians there. In fact, 35% of their population is still Christian. But I didn't know this about Lebanon. This is their leadership makeup, and this is not legislated as much, but there is a pact between, this was after about 20 odd years ago when they had their sectarian wars over there, their leadership makeup, and this must be adhered to. Their president must be a Christian, their prime minister must be a Sunni Muslim, and the speaker of the house must be a Shia Muslim. So that's mandated in Lebanon. So that's how, because it is a mixed population, it's not just Muslim population, so a lot of Christians do live there. So how about that? I didn't know that. I'll catch you Wednesday.
1: I'm Scott Bradley with today's music trivia. The death of his son had a deep impact on Eric Clapton. For 9 months, the grieving father concentrated on coming to terms with his loss rather than performing. When he returned to the stage, his music had changed, becoming softer, more powerful, and more reflective. Tears in Heaven, composed by Eric Clapton and Will Jennings, was Clapton's way of pouring his grief and growing acceptance of Connor's loss into his music. The song was created for the 1991 film Rush, but in truth it was always about Connor. Whatever Clapton was feeling was bound to come out in whatever he wrote. At the 1993 Grammy Awards, Clapton's recording of Tears in Heaven won the award for Best Pop Vocal Performance. I'm Scott Bradley with today's music trivia.